0: being, etc. And we've seen an increase in the addition of things like extreme sports, so skateboarding, BMX riding, sports climbing.
1: Now for a look at the capital city weather around the country. Partly cloudy in Magandja and Brisbane with a top of 25. 20 and a possible shower on Gadigal Country, Sydney, while it's 16 and cloudy on Ngunnawal Gambri Country, Canberra. 14 and a shower or two in Nam, Melbourne, and a possible shower for Nipaloon and Hobart with a max of 13. A top of 16 and cloudy in Tundunya, Adelaide. Mostly sunny and 23 degrees in Boorloo, Perth, and mostly sunny in Garamilla, Darwin with a top of 33. If you have any stories that you'd like to share with us, you can send us an email to news@nirs.org.au. That's news@nirs.org.au.
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And don't forget, we are also now, between 10 and 11, broadcasting to the National Indigenous Radio Service, coming out of Turbayagra country up there in Menjin. So I'm your host, Lola Forrester. And today, yesterday there was a big launch and was part of the celebration, the 200th anniversary of the State Library of New South Wales. And the Story Factory have partnered with one of Australia's oldest public institutes to publish this new book. It's a new collection of poetry by students from four secondary schools. So we'll find out a little bit more from the co-founder of the Story Factory, Catherine Keenan. They're based at Redfern here, and they opened up another factory out there in Parramatta, and that was in 2018. So, but this is really exciting news about more publications written by young people. So we'll find out more, and if you would like to get involved as a volunteer as well, that's another opportunity for you to work with young people. So stay tuned for that. We'll keep you up to date with the news as it comes to hand, and we'll always be playing your First Nation deadly music. And just come in on the news on the ABC. Shops selling illegal tobacco in Victoria face closures from today, and inspectors have the power to close businesses on the spot for up to 90 days if they are found to be selling illegal tobacco products. And they're also saying Oz August to AI, why Australians are demanding greater say in policy. Yes, because all this technology, all this new, it's just unbelievable. So as I said, we'll keep you up to date with that and more here on Black Chat. So don't go away. We're going to play some deadly music. So we'll catch up with Radical Stun with Storytelling. And then we'll come back, give you some headlines and highlights, because we'll catch up with Catherine at 10:50 here on Black Chat, because she's doing a workshop at the moment.

And a great track there. Yes, it's storytelling. And meanwhile, the Child Protection Week, it kicked off on the 6th and it goes through to the 12th. And this is part of that is Sonia Orchard, is why prevention must come before response. And she's written a book called Before the Harm, and Before the Harm, Preventing Abuse, Protecting Children, award-winning author, as I said, groomed and advocating for systematic reform. Sonia Orchard argues that Australia has become far better at responding to child sexual abuse after it happened, but has failed to invest in preventing it in the first place. So that was launched on the 1st of September. So we're going to get hold of her and have a yarn to her. Also to today is the International Fetal Alcohol Spectrum Disorder Awareness Day. And they've teamed up this was a proud Wiradjuri woman, Dr. Sarah Jane Springer, who we talked to last week. She teamed up with Drinkwise for a second year to lend her voice to raise awareness of the disorder and highlight how informed and healthy choices can avoid the serious long, long time effects of fetal alcohol syndrome disorder, on children. So there we go. So Drinkwise, their latest research, 89% of Australian adults agree that not drinking alcohol is one of the easiest ways to protect a baby's health during pregnancy. Alarmingly, 25% of Australian adults will still believe an occasional drink during pregnancy would not cause harm. 46% of Australian adults planning a pregnancy or breastfeeding turn to partners, friends and families for information, making them the second most used source after doctors and GPs. And only 26% of partners say they would look for information about alcohol and pregnancy. 83% of women who are or have been pregnant say that it would make abstain easier if partners, friends or family members ensured they had non-alcohol drinks at family events. And only 60% of women say that their partners make sure non-alcohol options were available at social events while they were pregnant, down from 81% in 2025. So there. Also too, another great happening is a Desert Mob, and this is the Vincent Lingiari Arts Award, and this is from the 10th September to the 25th. So DesArt, the peak body for Central Australian Aboriginal Art Centres, is thrilled to announce their full program events for Desert Mob 2026 to be held on Arrernte Country in Alice Springs from tomorrow until Sunday the 25th of October. So they say the 2026 Desert Art Exhibition coincides with the Vincent Lingiari Art Award exhibition celebrating the 50th anniversary of the Aboriginal Land Rights Act NT 1976, proudly presented by DesArt and the Central Lands Council. So it's co-curated by Hetty Perkins. And the DesArt Mob 2026 exhibition brings together hundreds of artists from 35 art centres located across the Northern Territory, South Australia and Western Australia. So there you go. The winners of the Vincent Lingiari and the CLC Delegates' Choice Awards will be announced at the Desert Mob official opening ceremony on Thursday. Tomorrow, that is. The winners of the Desert People's Choice Awards will be announced on Sunday the 18th of October, the closing day of the awards exhibition. So that's good. Another great happening. That's in the Northern Territory. Now we'll shoot over to Queensland, where we've got the Quandamooka Festival 2026 lineup announced, and it's going to be featuring the one and only Dan Sultan, Three Fires and Plenty More. So that's on North Stradbroke Island. So this is going to be a big one. Saturday's main stage will be featuring ARIA and NEMA award-winning Dan Sultan. The outdoor stage will feature ceremonies, traditions and contemporary dance, and then Sunday offers a more intimate way to experience the festival. So the Sunday program also extends across the island through a diverse range of bookable and self-guided experiences. Guests can choose from whale watching to architecture and design tours, island and cultural tours, aquaculture experiences, learn to surf sessions, workshops, work, you name it. It's all happening up there in Quandamooka country. And that's on this Saturday and Sunday. And it's absolutely free. Also, another great opportunity coming up is expressions of interest are now open for creative industry organisations across New South Wales and new innovative partnerships that create opportunities or deliver outcomes for local artists and communities. So transformable new creative partnerships, clearer pathways for creativity.
for careers in the arts and uplift of cultural tourism is just one of the expected outcomes for regional art, culture and creative industries from Create New South Wales 2026-27 Regional New South Wales Strategic Partnership Program. So it's now in its second year. The $1 billion program is a key initiative of Heartlands, a plan for regional New South Wales art, culture and creative industries. By co-funding partnerships, the program aims to build stronger local networks across New South Wales, which would spark growth in skills, capacity and innovative programs that drive sustainable growth. So expressions of interest are open until the 28th of September. Applicants may book an online one-on-one appointment with Create New South Wales program team members to ask questions about the program and the expressions of interest process. So for more information about how to apply, just visit create.nsw.gov.au, create.nsw.gov.au. And the inaugural 25-26 program invested more than $1 million in funding to support 12 organisations and local government authorities, together with more than 30 partners to deliver game-changing art and cultural programs across the state. Yes. Another great opportunity out there is two future doctors committed to improving health outcomes for Aboriginal and Torres Strait Islander people have been awarded the Australian Medical Association's Indigenous Medical Scholarship. And the scholarship recipients is Emma Kate Thornley and Shane Lee Cousins was selected in recognition of their commitment to medicine, their communities and their vision for improving healthcare for Aboriginal and Torres Strait Islander communities. So, as they say, Aboriginal and Torres Strait Islander doctors bring invaluable perspectives, experience and cultural knowledge to the medical profession. So we might have to catch up with some of these ladies and find out a little bit more about them and what they're doing to help our mob. And also too, this is a great opportunity, the 2027 Puggy Hunter Memorial Scholarship round now open. Join the legacy, join the health workforce. So it's Indigenous Allied Health Australia and the National Association of Aboriginal and Torres Strait Islander Health Workers and Practitioners, supported by the Real Doctors and Network, are pleased to announce the applications for the 2027 Puggy Hunter Memorial Scholarship round are now open. Yes, so Puggy Hunter's Memorial Scholarships were established in honour of Dr. Puggy Hunter, a pioneer with the Aboriginal Torres Strait Islander community control sector and a wide-respected Aboriginal leader. The program supports Aboriginal Torres Strait Islander undergraduate students completing an eligible entry-level health qualification. Yes, I knew the man too, so this is a great opportunity to follow in his footsteps. Aboriginal Torres Strait Islander students can apply and the applications close the 31st of October. Yes, so get online and find out more. You can, we would give you an opportunity, the Puggy Hunter. I'll just find out here where you can go. You can go to iaha.com.au, iaha.com.au, and find out more about how you can get that opportunity. And maybe one more here. We've got another opportunity. And this is for the $3 million grant, $1 million of goods. Queensland Country Bank opened 26-27 community grants and applications are now open for the 26-27 Queensland Country Bank Good for Good community grants. 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So that's queenslandcountry.bank/good for good. And as they're saying, from cancer support workshops in Cairns and accessible beaches in Mackay and in Indigenous education in Brisbane, playgrounds in Weeper and grassroots in Mount Isa, Queensland Country Bank has invested more than $3 million in Queensland communities, and now the search is on for the next project set to make a difference. So, as I said, the applications are now open, with the community groups, charities, sport clubs, non-for-profit organisations across Queensland encouraged to apply for funds to bring important local projects to life. So since the program began 20 years ago, Queensland Country Bank has awarded 682 Good for Good community grants, investing more than $3.27 million in community initiatives, stretching from southeast Queensland to Cape York to the northwest and the state's regional heartlands. So there you are. Just visit queenslandcountry.bank/good for good. And these are just some of the opportunities out there. So when we come back,
We'll catch up with our co-founder of the Story Factor, and that's Catherine Kieran and Keenan. And this is about a book launch that they had yesterday as part of the 200th anniversary of the State Library of New South Wales. Take it away, Grant Hanson, with Tell Me a Story.

0: found a great track there, Grant Hanson, with Tell Me a Story, and talking about Tell Me a Story, the Story Factory. They set up back in July 2012, and look, we're 2026, and they've had a lot of students go through there. So yesterday, they had a book launch, and that was to do with part of the 200th anniversary of the State Library of New South Wales. It involved four secondary schools. So we're going to catch up with our Deadly co-founder, and that's Catherine Keenan, and find out a little bit more about this and, you know, where we've gone in that amount of time. That's a long time. And they set up out at Parramatta back in 2018. So we've got to find out how things are going out there, because it's just really good that the Story Factory's there to help kids tell stories and write them out. So, Catherine, welcome to Black Chat again.
1: Oh, thanks, Laura. Always lovely to be here.
0: Yeah, no, it's always great. I think this is a great opportunity as part of education to encourage our kids to realise that they do have the ability to tell stories, which is part of their culture, except they're writing them down now.
1: Absolutely.
0: Yep. So since I said 2012 that you opened here in Redfern, and what has changed? What have you seen the changes in our younger generation?
1: Yeah, look, it's so interesting. I mean, all the data tells you that reading and writing levels are not as high as they were 15 years ago. Like, there's just the PISA results came out just this week, and they showed that for the reading results for kids are the lowest that they've been in 15 years, and that they are on average 2.5 years behind where they were 15 years ago. So, well, that is a kind of a context against which we work, but I think despite that, what doesn't change is that young people still have fantastic stories that they want to tell, and that they are very important, that they really want to share those stories with the world. So that's what we focus on trying to do, and trying to help improve their reading and writing so that they can best engage with their education and the world.
0: Yeah, because we're in this kind of this time warp at the moment with all this technology and, you know, social media, where young people are being banned now from, was it, under age of 16? And so, but a lot of kids are, you know, so that's why I was concerned. Our kids are, you know, wanting to learn, and you've got kids from across the country. I always love it when you have kids come down from the Northern Territory. How many schools have you had come down from the Territory in that time?
1: Not that many lately. No, we haven't. Just since COVID, it's been sort of harder to do that. But we are running some workshops this month with NASCAR, National Aboriginal Sporting Chance Academy, up in Dubbo and Coffs Harbour and in Sydney. So that'll be great to go and see that.
0: Yep. And what type of stories are the kids telling?
1: Well, in the book that we launched yesterday at the library, you mentioned earlier, we launched a book called Palimpsest yesterday at the library as part of the 200th anniversary celebrations. And this was created because we brought young people into the State Library to look at some of the paintings and the artefacts that they have there, and then they wrote poetry in response. And so they wrote some really beautiful, they used it as a way of contemplating the past, but also were thinking about the future, what the future that they wanted, and memories, their own kind of personal memories of the past.
0: Okay.
1: And one of the kind of...
0: Yep, go for it.
1: Yeah, so one of the kind of real highlights of it was that, you know, that famous photo of Gough Whitlam pouring soil into the hands of Vincent Lingiari in 1975? It was a photo taken by Mervyn Bishop, and that is in the library's collection.
0: Yep.
1: And so the young people went in to see that and learn a bit about Mervyn Bishop. And then Bundjalung and Gumbangir poet Dakota Fira, who worked on the project with us, is an amazing young poet. He wrote a poem in response to that photograph, and which was a very kind of personal poem for him. Like, it was talking about, you know, that poem is about a particular moment in history that in Aboriginal history that Mervyn Bishop witnessed. And Dakota's poem was about the referendum and what that felt like for him when the no vote came in. And he wrote this very, very moving piece about history and about memory. And then the young people kind of wrote in response to both of those things, in response to Dakota's poem. Like, when he read it out to the room, all the kids were really sort of silent and very, very moved by it. And I think that really helped them to access their own personal memories of in their lives and about change that they had witnessed.
0: Well, not now they can go and get the 50-cent coin with that image.
1: Sorry?
0: They can go and get the 50-cent coin, which has been launched with that image on it. Did you know
1: that? Okay, yeah, great.
0: Mm-hmm. Yeah, so they'll be able to go in the post office and check it out. It's just amazing to have that for Moon Bishop, you know, for all his work, because he was our first photojournalist way back in the day, and he had that great exhibition. At, I don't know if it's still at the State Library. I'd have to check it out.
1: Yeah, well, that photo is still up for sure, and it is part of the I think the exhibition is still going, yeah.
0: Yep. No, I think that's just fantastic. So the age of the students were secondary school, wasn't it? So that's what, from 12 to 18, or is it 12, 13, 18?
1: They were in years 9 and 10, sort of 14 to 16.
0: Wow. So what was the feedback that you got from the kids afterwards once it was published?
1: Yeah, look, they were really, I think they were pretty amazed that their book, that they had their words in this sort of beautiful book. And one of the great things that one of the students was able to do yesterday was to hand the book over to the state librarian, to Caroline Butler Bowden, and it will be put into the catalogues, it will be put into the collection. The state library never throws anything out, so the young people who are published in this book will be able to bring their children and their grandchildren into the library and pull that book out again and show them, you know, when they were in a book when they were a teenager. So I think that's a really beautiful thing to think about. Like, these words are going to stay around for generations.
0: No, I think that's fantastic because, even the future generations, they'll go, great-great-grandfather or grandmother, wrote this book, where they don't have to look for it from our family members. And that's the great thing about the State Library of New South Wales. They keep everything and they're the first ones.
1: Exactly.
0: Yeah, which is fantastic. So this is good. Many people turn up for the launch.
1: Yeah, it was great actually. Yeah, we had about 200 people or so there. It was in the auditorium at the State Library. The young people stood up and some of them read their work out, which was really great. And I got to sign books at the end for everyone. We sold quite a lot of books, so we're still selling it. Of course, you can buy it from our Story Factory website, or you can also buy it at the State Library. It's really lovely to have these stories going out to the world.
0: And how's things going out at Parramatta then? So, as well, we're getting many students going out there as well to be part of that.
1: We have after-school programs at our Parramatta Centre Monday to Thursday during term time all the time. And we also have our Bidwell Centre, which opened in May, and we've got after-school programs there as well for primary school and high school kids. They're all free. Any young people who are interested in coming along and exploring writing and exploring their imagination, what they want to say, are very, very welcome.
0: No, I think this is really exciting news. The next thing is you'd have to come into our studios here and get the kids to record their poetries and some of their song, some of their words to kind of keep culture going, You said you're going up country next. So which towns are you going to next?
1: Just Dubbo and Coffs.
0: Oh, that'll be great. And also too, are we looking at, because we're getting our languages being taught in schools now, is the Story Factory looking to see if our kids would like to be able to write stories in language?
1: Yeah, look, we try and incorporate small bits of language into our programs where we can, and we sort of make sure we're talking to the TOs and the right people to make sure we're doing that correctly. We have our Russ, who you've met, who's our Indigenous programming lead. He works with us to ensure that we've just got small bits of language in programs where we can. We're not at the point where kids are writing in language yet, but who knows? We might be able to get there one day.
0: Well, you mentioned Coffs Harbour, and Coffs Harbour Secondary School are teaching language, both for Aboriginal and non-Aboriginal. So this might be your first opportunity to have a book, especially not coming out of the Northern Territory, but coming out of New South Wales. That would be absolutely fantastic, don't you think?
1: Yeah, it would.
0: Yep, and Dubbo, I think, they're teaching language out there. Camilla Royal, I'm out there as well. But I know exactly Coffs Harbour are teaching in secondary school. So this is really exciting, really, really exciting news. Look, Catherine, thank you very much for coming on. And if there are people out there that are interested, just go to thestoryfactory.org.au and you'll be able to find out. There's got publications. How many publications have you got in 15 years now?
1: More than 100. I think getting close to around about 150. I'm not sure, although I haven't counted lately.
0: Wow.
1: But we've got 30 more books that we're publishing at the end of this year by young people. So
0: what?
1: It's going up at a rapid rate of knots.
0: By the end of this year?
1: Yeah, well, in our long programs where young people publish their own book of poetry or their own novella, we've got a really packed programs for that. So there's 15 in each. So that'll be 30 books that we will launch at the University of Sydney in December.
0: Oh, Uni of Sydney in December. Oh, we'd have to get the kids to come in and read.
1: They would love. Yeah, that would be great.
0: If we could get them to come in, but it'd be really good for the Story Factory maybe to connect with us and start recording audio, you know, for them as well, and maintaining that. But look, you take care. Have a great day, and thank you very much, and all that exciting news, everyone. The 200th anniversary of the State Library of New South Wales, and they invited the Story Factory to come, and they had books, a new collection of poetry by students from four high schools. So please get in there and check it out until we can get them recorded at Corrie Radio here. Take care, Catherine. Thank you very much.
1: Awesome. Thanks, Lola.
0: Bye for now. And that was Catherine Keenan. She's the co-founder of the Story Factory. It's been going now for 15 years, and out there at Parramatta, it's been going since 2018. So more and more. I just can't believe it. Well over 100 books have been published so far in 15 years, and they're looking to publish 30 new books by the end of this year. Yeah. Wow. And that'll be at the University of Sydney. So let's keep it moving. And as Kobe D says, warriors and storytellers here on Black Chat.

And a great track there for Kobe D, Warriors and Storytellers. And that's what's crew happening here, Warriors and Storytellers. Not just rappers, but we've actually got our young people writing down poetry, or I call it today spoken word. Meanwhile, other great opportunities out there. Applications for the 27 APRA Professional Development Awards are now open for songwriters and composers, and their career stages encourage them to apply. As they say here, the awards aim to create serious career-boosting opportunities for songwriters and composers, with 13 individual recipients taking home a game-changing $10,000. So the funds are designed to help recipients with their professional development through attending workshops, music education courses, composer sessions, co-writing sessions, and other relevant activities, either locally or internationally. So, as they say, the 2026 Country Americana recipient, Queenie, explains receiving an APRA Professional Development Award was not only incredibly validating as an independent artist, but it also came at a crucial time in my career where a lack of funding was standing in the way of huge opportunities. So this is a great opportunity there. So three of the recipients' award will be presented to Aboriginal Torres Strait Islander members supporting music creators at different stages of life and career, with two general awards, one for a senior member 50 years and older. Of the recipients for the 2026 Aboriginal Torres Strait Islander General Category Box Kid Award, winning the Professional Development Award has been a huge boost for my career, having an opportunity to write with seasonal songwriters for my debut album and creating contemporary songs that have emphasised on preserving Noongar language is incredibly special. That's a box kid. And the awards for 2027 category, that's the, as I said, Aboriginal Torres Strait Islander General, that's two awards, Aboriginal Torres Strait Islander Senior, all genders. Entries must be over 50. They've got their Country Americana, Classical and Experimental, Dance, Electronic, Hip-Hop, Rap, Jazz and Improvised Music, Music Theatre Stage, that's workshop funding only, Popular Contemporary, there's two awards including Pop, Rock, Alternative, Blues, Roots, Folk, Metal, Christian and Children, and R&B, Soul, and then Screen Composition, that's for Film, TV and Games. So the applications for the 2026 awards are now open and will close at 5 o'clock on Wednesday the 23rd of September. Recipients will be announced on Thursday the 11th of February 2027. So just go to www.aprmcos.com.au, APRAMCOS.com.au. So AMCON, so APRAAMCON.com.au. So that's a great opportunity for mob out there. Also too, Creative Australia, their First Nation Award nominations and current funding opportunities. And this closes as of the 15th for the Red Ochre Award, Lifetime Achievement. And Creative Australia is pleased to invite nominations for senior First Nation artists and cultural workers with 30 or more experience of continuous artist practice for the 2027 Red Ochre Award, which will be good. The Red Ochre Award nominations are open to two categories, the Red Ochre Award for Lifetime Achievement and Artistic Excellence, two awards valued at $80,000 for Outstanding Lifetime Achievement in Artistic Practice for a Senior Australian First Nation Artist, and the Red Ochre Award of Lifetime Achievement to Cultural Advocacy and Leadership, two awards valued at $80,000 for Outstanding Lifetime Achievement in Cultural Advocacy and Leadership for a Senior Australian First Nation Artist-led or Art Cultural Worker. So we are seeking nominations from individual, art and community organisations. The recipients will be presented with the awards at the First Nation Art and Cultural Award Ceremony to be held on Thursday, the 27th of May next year. Also too, they've got Established Artist of the Year Award, and the closing date is the 15th of September this year, and they're pleased to invite to nominations for the 27 First Nations Established Artist and Year Award, valued at $25,000 for one recipient. This award recognises the achievements of one First Nation artist in community art and cultural development, dance, experimental art, literature, multi-art, music, theatre and or visual art with 20 or more years of continued artistic
practice, so they're seeking nominations from individuals, arts and community organisations, and the recipients will be presented with the award at the First Nations Art and Cultural Ceremony, which will be held on Thursday the 27th of May. And then they've also got Youth Award for Achievements in Art, which closes on the 15th as well. And they are pleased to nominate for the 27th Youth Award for Achievements in the Arts, valued at $25,000. This award recognises the achievements of one Australian First Nation artist or art worker in community arts and cultural development, dance, experimental art, literature, multi-art, music, theatre and or visual art between the ages of 18 and 35. So they said they are seeking nominations from individuals, art and community organisations, and the award for the First Nations, it'll all be on the same, it'll be Thursday the 27th of May 2027. Wow, so that'll be all absolutely fantastic. So lots of opportunities for creative people. So let's keep it moving with Richie Jarrett with Dreamtime Stories.

0: And a great track there from Richie Jarrett, and also to Catchafire. They announced their new Revival 2.0 guest edition single with the one and only, one of our greats out there, Emily Warrimer, and that was released on the September the 4th. It's a collaboration on Giddy Up. After a trip to New Caledonia for the Guidance Festival, Catchafire will head to Australia for 5 weeks in October and November. So they've got some great touring, but it'll be great to hear that track. So some good music there. So it's really good. I'm really pleased with the Story Factory that we've got so many kids. We've had over 100 books since in the last 15 years that have been written by young people. And they said they've got 30 books by the end of this year, and which is going to be amazing. And that will be launched at the University of Sydney. So that's really exciting news. We might be able to squeeze one more in before the top of the hour, and that's our Deadly Brothers from Durable Country up there in Rocky, Busby Maru, with The Story here on Black Chat.
1: 2, 3, 4.
2: Here we go again. Dark clouds are rolling in. It's written in your eyes.

And another hour, and it was great to catch up with the co-founder of the Story Factory. And exciting news, over 100 books being published in 15 years and another 30 by the end of this year by young people, you know, secondary still from 9 and 10. So that's 14 years and 16 to 16 years. Meanwhile, coming up in the next hour, we're going to catch up with our Deadly Bundjalung sister, and that's Amrita Heppy. And this is to do with a show. Well, first of all, she's usually based in Bangkok, and she's currently back in Australia performing her solo show called Rinse. It's happening this Thursday to Saturday, the 10th to the 12th of September. As I said, it's intimate, funny and unflinching. Rinse approaches the history of dance through a powerful decolonised lens. It's also being touring overseas. So we'll find out a little bit about this amazing show. I'm going to go and see it this week on Friday night, yes, and check it out. So I'll let you know about it on Monday, but then it'll be too late, eh? So tomorrow, I said, it's being launched and it's there until Saturday. So at least you'll be able to go and maybe book a seat at the Sydney Opera House after you hear her today. And you're listening to Blackjack coming to you live and deadly. Thank you all for tuning in to the National Indigenous Radio Service coming out of Turbayagra country up there in Minjin. But we'll continue broadcasting right through to midday on 93.7 FM. 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So stick around. Black Chat's the program. We're here Monday to Friday, 9 till 12.

0: Hello, I'm Adam Evans with the NIR Risk News. Reading levels of Australian high school students are now roughly 2 years behind what they were 25 years ago. The 2025 PISA results show reading abilities have declined steadily since testing began in 2000. This year's score is the lowest on record. There's a similar story when it comes to maths, where students are around 2 years behind what they were in 2003. Federal Education Minister Jason Clare has told the ABC he will discuss reforms with states and territories.
1: And I think we need to start with maths, mathematics. Maths is sequential. If you don't learn it in the right order and if you don't get the basics right at the start, you can fall behind and never catch up. And when ministers next meet, we'll receive and consider recommendations about how we reform the maths curriculum.
0: Australian politicians have been targeted by a foreign network that's posted AI deepfakes on Facebook. Research organisation Reset Tech has tracked more than 200 Facebook pages impersonating politicians including Anthony Albanese, Angus Taylor and David Pocock. Senator Pocock told the ABC the deepfakes highlight a flaw in the business model of big tech companies.
2: My team's been sent a bunch of deepfakes of me over the last few months. It's becoming more and more clear that the big tech companies, the social media companies, their whole business model is not actually compatible with strong democratic systems.
0: Victorian police officers will soon have more options when they're dealing with young offenders instead of automatically making an arrest. It's among youth justice reforms that will be introduced at the end of the month. The options for officers will include taking no action, issuing a warning or caution, or laying charges. Victorian police say the changes are designed to break the long-term cycles of offending and connect young people to support services. The reforms will also include a new notification register that will warn victims when serious offenders are set to be released from prison. Public reports of a man acting suspiciously have led to the arrest of a man who allegedly attacked members of his own family with an axe in Victoria. Peter O'Ryan had been on the run since Sunday. His father is in hospital in a critical but stable condition, while his brother and mother are listed as serious but stable after allegedly being attacked in their home in Tyres in Victoria's East. And thieves have stolen four paintings from the Renoir Museum in France, but they dropped two of them as they ran to avoid police. They cut through a guarded fence to enter the museum and then cut the clips that secured the artworks. The estimated value of the works stolen is more than $14 million Australian. We'll have more coming up next.
3: It's semi-finals for the 2026 AFL Premiership season for AFL Indigenous Broadcasting. 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And on Saturday from 7 p.m. Australian Eastern Standard Time, it's the Brisbane Lions taking on the Adelaide Crows. 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
0: To sport, and North Queensland Cowboys co-captain Ruben Cotter will play in Saturday's finals match against Cronulla after successfully challenging the grading of a high tackle charge last night at the NRL judiciary. Cotter was originally charged with a grade 2 careless high tackle in Saturday's game against Canberra, but that was downgraded to a grade 1 charge last night. Instead, he will now pay a $1,500 fine. Now for a look at the capital city weather around the country. Partly cloudy in Maganja and Brisbane with a top of 25. 20 in a possible shower on Gadigal Country, Sydney, while it's 16 and cloudy on Ngunnawal Gambri Country, Canberra. 14 in a shower or two in Naarm, Melbourne, and a possible shower for Nipaloon, Hobart with a max of 13. A top of 16 and cloudy in Tundunya, Adelaide. Mostly sunny and 23 degrees in Boorloo, Perth, and mostly sunny in Garamilla, Darwin with a top of 33. If you have any stories that you'd like to share with us, you can send us an email to news@nirs.org.au. That's news@nirs.org.au.
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1: Yes, very good morning, you deadly mob. Welcome back to your deadly program, National Talk Black. It is I, Trevor Tim, Trendy Trev, Murray from the Curry. Coming to you live from First Station Radio Station here in Cairns on Yidindi Country. That's BBM, Bama Brip Media, 98.7 FM. And we go via NERS, National Digital Radio Service. All you deadly mob want to have your say. That deadly number is 1-800-422-416. Have your say and yarn up strong here on your daily program, National Talk Black. Two deadly and a catch of two beautiful sisters all the way from Taree, New South Wales, country New South Wales. They're here for the conference here in Cairns, and we're talking about the national conference. And great to have them on board, and we're going to talk about their deadly space. And we are talking Naralingi, the radio station there in Taree, and we've got the station manager, Miranda Saunders, and she got deadly sister bodyguard, and that's junior broadcaster, Rihanna Sand. Girls, good morning. How are you?
2: A big good morning to you. Thanks for having us on your show.
1: Thank you. Welcome to the program. We'll start with you, station manager, Miranda Saunders. Who your mob, where are you from?
2: Yes, so I'm a proud Biripi and Warramai woman. And in Taree, New South Wales, on the mid-north coast. About 4 hours from Sydney.
1: Yes, beautiful. Inland country.
2: Yep.
1: Thank you. And over to you, Rihanna Sant. Who your mob were you from, sis? Your connection there?
2: Biripi.
1: Thank you. You had to think there for a second. You're mesmerised by my beauty. You think, damn, you fine. Look at this brother.
2: Oh, you're so beautiful.
1: There you go. So represent. Here we are. So we're talking about this beautiful conference that we have, Converge, for the conference here in Cairns, Gimoy. We've got the National Peak Body Celebration in regard to the conference, bringing all our mob and media across the country over to Cairns for this conference. Miranda, let's talk about your position, station manager. How long have you been station manager?
2: So I've been station manager for 10 years.
1: Okay.
2: I've been working at the radio since I was 14.
1: Since you're 14.
2: Yes.
1: All right, represent.
2: My dad was the co-founder of Naralingi.
1: Lovely.
2: Fought very hard to open a radio station in Taree.
1: Beautiful. Now you hold the reins.
2: Yeah.
1: Steering this fantastic radio station into the future. Junior broadcaster Rihanna said, how long have you been working there with the organisation?
3: About 2 years.
1: 2 years. Enjoying it?
3: Yeah.
1: Yep, it's fantastic.
3: Great.
1: And tell us your role, junior broadcaster.
3: I talk on the radio in the afternoons from 3 to 5.
1: Okay. Do you have a name for your program?
3: The Afternoon Mix.
1: Afternoon Mix. All right.
3: Yep.
1: Jam all the beats. Yep. All right, fantastic. Miranda, here we are for the country, Gimoy country. We're here for the conference. Meeting together, moving in one direction is the theme for this year, First Nation Media Australia FNMA's annual conference. Tell us about, it's great when we all get together.
2: Oh, it's the best.
1: Isn't it? When we all get together, us
2: black
1: mob, blackout. That's right, thank you. Where are you mob?
2: Where are
1: you mob? And look, it's great. So tell us about your feelings about Converge and about us mob getting together and about this industry, media.
2: Yeah, I love getting together with everyone that's in our industry.
1: Mm.
2: You know, we got the best job in the world and we all get to learn off each other.
1: We do.
2: Yeah, and it, like I said in my presentation, that we're going to be showcasing this year, and you guys are hosting it.
1: Thank you.
2: Which
1: we
2: is really good.
1: Yes.
2: Yeah. So in my presentation, I said, you know, we speak for ourselves. When we're in control of our own media, we speak for ourselves.
1: Exactly. And look, it's a very powerful industry when we're talking about our mob. Our black spaces, well, nothing better than having our black voices talking about the black spaces, you know.
2: Yeah.
1: So it's powerful in that sense. Talk about your team there at Taree, Naralingi radio station. How many crew on board? And I noticed you girls come with girls. There's a group of you girls there and your brothers in the neighbourhood.
2: Yes, so we've got Uncle Wolfman. He runs the Australia's longest request line.
1: Okay.
2: So he starts at 1 o'clock in the afternoon, and he doesn't finish until about 3-4 o'clock in the morning.
1: That's long.
2: Yeah.
1: Thank you. There you go.
2: Yeah.
1: Who's that, Uncle?
2: Uncle Wolfman.
1: Uncle Wolfman.
2: Yeah, so he used to go through NERS.
1: Yes.
2: Nationwide.
1: Okay.
2: He's been doing it since 2004.
1: Yeah, gotcha.
2: Yeah.
1: So, and he's still doing it.
2: Yeah. And he was actually named by this radio station. A living legend. I've got the certificate.
1: There you go. Got the certificate. Big shout out, Uncle Wolfman.
2: Yeah, Uncle Wolfman.
1: Too deadly. Your future vision, Rihanna, in regard to being on junior broadcaster radio, do you see this as a career pathway for you and you sink your teeth into it?
3: Yeah. I reckon it would be great. I love it.
1: Yeah, good. Fantastic. Yeah. Well, see, me, I lined up for television and they wouldn't have me. Radio, face for radio. And they picked me up and here I am, 15-odd years later, doing this daily program, National Talk Black. But it's great to come together for the National Peak Body Annual Conference. And great to have it here in Cairns because we were over in Darwin last year.
2: Yes.
1: Were you ladies there for that one?
2: Sure.
1: Yep. Represent. So it's good to be over there. And then we're having it here in Cairns, which is fantastic. And like we get together, we talk for our mob and we talk about, well, when you talk about truth telling here in Queensland, state of Queensland, they cut truth telling, you know? And our stories are real, you know what I mean? I always say Australia's got a history, black or white, good or bad, but the history is their history.
2: Yeah.
1: And we all need to own it, black and white, government as well, need to own it, you know?
2: Yeah.
1: And the bad and the good, you know? And when we have our yarns here on radio, well, there's truth telling going on, isn't there?
2: Truth telling, yeah.
1: You know? For the day dot. So it's a fantastic vehicle, voices for our people. And, you know, when we talk about print as well, talk media, we talk print, we talk television as well, NITV, big shout out. And so we are all coming together for this conference, 8th to the 10th of September, kicking off tomorrow. So all excited to be here. Ladies, first time for Cairns, Gimoy?
2: Yes.
1: For you?
2: For Cairns.
1: Both of you? Yeah. Good. All right.
2: It's a beautiful country up here.
1: Thank you. Just repeat that again, sister.
2: It's a beautiful country.
1: Thank you. There it is. Beautiful country up here. Good footprint, you mob. So wherever you are on the big island, Australia, make sure you come to Cairns, Gimoy, and check out this beautiful country. My sister, good to have you on radio. Thank you for coming to the program. Enjoy the conference and be the best you can be, girls. Thank you very much.
2: Did I hear that you're emceeing the awards?
1: Thank you. We didn't have to go there, but that's happening here on Thursday night. Thank you. There you go. Yeah, hang on to your hat, coattails. Yeah. I'm like a cross-eyed javelin thrower. I don't have all the skills, but I keep the crowd alert. You know what I'm saying, sister? Represent.
2: Do we need to just rope you in a little bit?
1: That's right. Get the hook. Hook me off stage. Murray start talking, can't stop. But look, it's about creating an atmosphere, and I'll do just that. My sister's very good yarn with you. Thank you for coming on National Talk Black.
2: Yes, thank you for having us.
1: And we will yarn soon, eh?
2: Yeah.
1: Too deadly. Beautiful. Beautiful yarn there with the girls from Taree. That's Narralinga Radio Station. Big shout out to your mob there. We're Taree, New South Wales. And if you're not in Cairns, Gimoy for the conference, then you're missing out. We're going to talk about you. Shut up. Facebook, Sookbook. That's Miranda Saunders, station manager, and Rihanna Sant, junior broadcaster. And watch out, Miranda. Rihanna's going for your job. So watch this back there, sister, going all out. So represent. She's enjoying the industry. She's enjoying talking on radio. And she wants to continue for the future as a career pathway. This is your daily program, National Talk Black. Have you saying yarn up strong? We'll be yarning with deadly mob across the country in regards to this fantastic First Nation Media Australia, FNMA's annual Converge is named the conference, and it's great to have that here on Gimoy. And big shout out to mob. Look, stay black, stay deadly, stay strong, and we'll yarn soon. Take care. To deadly mob, yarn up strong here on your daily program, National Talk Black.

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2: 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Welcome back to your daily program, National Talk Black. It is I, Trevor Tim, Trendy Trev, Murray from the Curry. 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BBM Bumblebeep Media, 98.7 FM. And we go across the nation thanks to NERS, National Digital Radio Service. Have you saying yarn up strong. All right, too deadly. We're here very excited to be on Gimoy Country for the Converge. And that's the National Media, Indigenous Media Conference happening here in Cairns, 8th and 10th of September, right through the 10th of September, First Nation Media Australia, and the annual Converge. And look, fantastic to be here, catching up with all the deadly mob around the country who are here in the Indigenous media, whether it be radio, whether it be TV, whether it be print, and all the deadly yarns. I'm going to catch up a yarn now with Deadly Brother, all the way from Galari Media, that's in Broome, WA, and it is the one and only Trey Aiken. Trey, very good morning, my brother. How are you?
3: Doing very good. Yeah, thanks for having me, Trevor. No, yeah, and thanks for, thank you, for your lovely invitation.
2: Thank you, brother.
3: To even be here at your lovely home.
2: Yeah, thank you, brother. Thank you for coming. And look, before we start, can you let the mob know who your mob, where you're from, please, brother?
3: Yeah, well, I'm from Broome, WA, the Kimberley region. So I was born there, and my mob are the Yarrow people there in Broome. Yes. Bunuba people in Fitzroy Crossing, so the central Kimberley area. And just generally just a lot of relations there up the, you know, big body people down in Pilbara as well.
2: Mob. Yeah, big shout out to your mob. And your hat you wear in media, with Galari Media, what hat do you wear? What's your job there? What do you do, bro?
3: I do mainly do like camera operator, a little bit of video editing. So we go out and, you know, do like commercial work as well, yeah, or short films when we get that funding.
2: Yes.
3: And yeah, just generally anything they want me to do. So we got events and stuff. So we put our big events, like we used to have the Kimberley Girl with their fashion show and yes, stuff. So yeah, we used to do lots of different things. And we still
2: do
3: little
2: snapshots there, don't
3: yeah,
2: you? Yeah. Look, it's a happy trigger finger, you would say.
3: Oh, yeah, yeah. Very quick draw.
2: Now, Galari Media, just give a bit of background, Galari Media and Broome, please.
3: Oh, yeah, well, I'll do my best on this one. Yeah, yes, there's a lot more knowledgeable people. But as far as I'm aware, it started up in the early 90s, like really sort of officially. Yes. And it's been like one of those things that was rapidly growing ever since then. So, yeah, they do a lot of they've made a lot of content for TV there. They have their own little service we call GTV, Galari Television.
2: Yep. GTV, love that.
3: Yeah. And they used to make a lot of different really cool Indigenous-based television.
2: Yeah.
3: Like, you know, Catch and Cook, they would go out with people and then
2: Catch and Cook, I love that.
3: That's really used to be our favourite one, you know.
2: Thank you, that's right, I've been feed while filming or taking photos and videos.
3: Yeah. deadly brother. And yeah, of course they do radio as well. So, you know, we go out on national radio with the, you know, great Sandy Dan there. She does her amazing little country affairs show.
2: Thank you.
3: You know, we used to have a fellow there, Matt Francis, you know, used to come to all these things as well. So, yeah, really great, talented people over there that really started all for us there.
2: So how long you been in this role? How long you been in black media?
3: I started pursuing this one 2018.
2: 2018, yep.
3: Yeah, so like I sort of figured I wanted to go into something useful like IT or something that might be able to help, you know, just a stable career to help, you know, pay off bills and stuff.
2: Yep, sure. We all got an Uncle Bill in our life, hey? You got bills everywhere, brother.
3: Well, everyone's paying Bill. What do we do?
2: Exactly. And so you're enjoying the journey? Are you looking at this as a career pathway for yourself, Trey?
3: Yeah, well, I never, like, you know, I'm a director for FNMA. And, yeah, I never figured I would ever be in this position. It just sort of rolled naturally. So I just started getting into these different positions, being on boards and stuff. Like, I've got Mugabulla Books. That was my first position as a board director over there in Broome. And it's been, a spiraling journey, just doing all sorts of things. And then I met these great people at NFMA.
2: Yep, which is our First Nation Media Australia. That's FNMA, and that's the national peak body for black media, brother.
3: Yeah.
2: First Nation, fantastic. Let's talk about the conference. You're here in Cairns, Gimoy Country, for the 8th and 10th of September for the national peak body conference, Converge. You're a director, as you just pointed out. So tell us about this fantastic vehicle and how important it is in regarding, being advocates for black media in this country.
3: Yes, well, it's very important sort of thing, as you said. it's about really having a connection with all the groups that we have, First Nations media organizations.
2: Yes.
3: And, you know, it is a big thing about advocacy and seeing what we can do to help support one another, see what kind of opportunities we can bring about, and also just maybe look at getting change in government policy as well about supporting this sector of ours. And it's really just about making sure that we're on the same page.
2: Well, exactly, you know. And when you talk about truth telling, when you're talking about our stories, our life, our livelihood, and our fight for our existence, it's so important to have black media with black voices, or if you're talking television, black features of black people on television. So very important, and that's truth telling front and center, isn't it?
3: Yeah, and yeah, that is it. You know, just giving us the opportunity to tell it our way. You know, the right way, making sure that we have control of our media, and just we're just making sure that we have as strong a voice as we possibly can, and so we're not forgotten or overshadowed, and you know, we can just do it the way that we think is best.
2: Yeah, which is so true, my brother. So there's a message going out there to all our young brothers and sisters out there. If you're looking for a job or career pathway, look at black media is what we'd say, eh?
3: Yeah, that's it. We really want a lot of youth to come into this industry. You know, if you're interested. You know, see if you've got a local media organization nearby to you, and see what they have for you. You might be able to get in there. That's sort of how I started with Galari. I just stuck my head in the door and said, "So what's up with you guys?"
2: Essentially. Let me introduce myself.
3: Yeah.
2: You need me.
3: And then, yeah.
2: And just, that's what it's all about, isn't
3: it? Yeah, one thing leads to another. And then, you know, just be a bit persistent and interested. And you might be finding yourself coming to conferences like this, or you know, or doing your own thing, like making your films and... being a leader in your community in your own right.
2: And so talking about Western Australia, WA Broome, Galari Media is where you stem from. You're over here in Cairns, Gimoy, for this conference. First time to Cairns?
3: Yeah, very first
2: Good.
3: Time.
2: Yeah. So when did you arrive?
3: I arrived Saturday morning.
2: Saturday morning?
3: Yeah.
2: So you had a look around?
3: A little bit of a look around, yeah. So just walking around. I have a sister here, so I was just staying at her house.
2: Okay, there you go. Yeah, yeah, good. Good to have family.
3: Yeah, yeah.
2: Make the connection. And what's your sister do here in Cairns?
3: She's in the Navy.
2: So, in the Navy.
3: So she's stationed here, yeah.
2: Okay, there you go. All right, fantastic. Well, big shout out to your sister. Trey, very good talking with you. Thank you for joining us. Enjoy the conference here in Cairns. Converge, name the conference. In regard to First Nations Media Australia, FNMA, and enjoy Cairns, my brother, Gimoy, and we'll yarn soon, eh, bro?
3: Thank you very much, yes, for sure. Heaps of conversations this week. I hope to hear everyone.
2: Beautiful. Fantastic. Take care, my brother.
3: All the best.
2: A beautiful yarn there with Trey Aiken, his name is. He's from Galari Media. That's in Broome, WA, and part of the Peckham Network as well. Video and camera operating here for the conference. Also board of director with First Nations Media Australia, which is acronym FNMA, and they've got the annual conference here in Cairns, Gimoy, over the next 3 days. 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Too deadly. Just

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5: 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It is I, Trevor Tim, Trendy Trev, Murray from the Curry, come to you live from First Nation Radio Station here in Cairns on your Dingy Country, BBM Bumbadrip Media, 98.7 FM, and we go across the nation thanks to NERS, National Digital Radio Service. Have your say in Yarn Up Strong. Yeah, very excited to be on Gimoy Country here in Cairns. We are here for the National Peak Body First Nation Media Australia Conference. FNMA is the acronym, and annual Converge Conference. And we're celebrating, showcasing the central role of First Nation media industry in amplifying voices, stories and cultural narrative across Australia and beyond. Catching and having deadly yarns with deadly brothers and sisters from all parts of the Indigenous media conversations. And we're going to catch up a yarn now with Deadly Brother, all the way from Port Augusta, South Australia, Yumiwara Media, and we have senior broadcaster Dre Nakatakura. And a very good morning, Dre. How are you?
6: Yeah, good. How are you?
5: I'm very good, my brother. Thank you for coming to the program. Before we start, brother, can you let the mob know who your mob, where you're from, please?
6: Yeah, so my name is Dre Nakatakura. I'm a Wanganuru Ajumatna man, so grandmother. I've got connections to up lower Queensland, to Birdsville, so Simpson Desert. So,
5: yeah, okay, brother, yep.
6: Got connections there. And then on my grandfather's side, Ajumatna, so Flinders Rangers.
5: Yes.
6: And then on my father's side, I've got the Māori Cook Islander side as well. So a bit of a bit of a big
5: fruit
6: mix.
5: Fruit salad, brother. Good mixture, brother. And you're a board of director with FNMA, which is the First Nation Media Australia. And it's great that you're having the conference here in Cairns, Gimoy, the annual yearly conference. We were in Darwin last year here in Cairns. So let's talk about Yumiwara Media. Tell us about that vehicle, your senior broadcaster there. And let's talk about this fantastic media and conference.
6: I've been Yumiwara Media for about 12 years now. I started when I was only a young fellow. I was 16.
5: Yes.
6: Just doing some work experience. And every time, because I did boarding school in Adelaide, and every time I came back to Port Augusta, I was like, oh, don't want to be sticking around at home. So then I asked my Uncle Vince, Vince Coulthard.
5: Big shout out, Uncle Vince.
6: Yeah, he's the big man that got me in. I was asked, oh, can I have a job? Started off just stuck me in the deep end. He got me doing like the brekkie show, and he said, yep, this is the buttons, this is how you do it, and there you go. I was so
5: nervous.
6: So
5: how long have you been doing it for then, brother?
6: Oh, for 12 years.
5: 12 years, down pat now.
6: Yeah, it's been amazing. Sort of shifted as the years progressed.
5: Yes.
6: And then I ended up training a lot more other young fillers, getting them into a lot of deadly other stuff. So getting like the video program stuff happening for them. So get them on social media.
5: Yes.
6: Get them in front of cameras and speaking a lot more confident.
5: Yes.
6: And also starting their podcast stuff. So giving them a bit more different media, but something that they can sort of have a bit more freedom and ownership on.
5: Yeah, fantastic, brother. And you're also a board of director with FNMA, First Nation Media Australia. Tell us about this vehicle, how important it is to First Nation people across the country in regard to media, and we've got the national conference here in Cairns, Gimoy.
6: Oh, it's so important. I think I didn't realise at the start when I first joined in 2021, coming in as a young fella, I was, you know, I was like, oh, okay, well, this is, you know, wanted to see what this is. And then got to meet a lot of other deadly stations. And it was the first time I got to have my eyes that there are a lot of other deadly mob doing a lot of deadly content.
5: Thank you.
6: And I wanted to see, all right, well, how can we, you know, get in touch with a lot of other different mob? And especially seeing a lot more different young fellas do it, because you've always heard from, like, Unnie.West and a lot of other different mob doing a lot of the content.
5: Mm.
6: And I wanted to see, oh, are there any other young fellas that are doing
5: it? Yeah,
6: sure.
5: Yeah, you're getting ready to hand the baton over, so to speak.
6: Yeah.
5: Young ones coming through.
6: And yep. And Converge, I got to meet a lot of different other young fellas doing it for the first time. And it was good to see, all right, there are other mob doing it.
5: So it feels like, yeah, sometimes you just batten up against the world, but when you come to a national conference, like say, you see a bigger picture, don't you?
6: Yeah, most definitely. And if you feel like finally that there's, you know, we've got something that we can work towards, have that progress and see the success of what our media can do and will do.
5: Yes, exactly. So, right, so we're here for the next 3 days at Gimoy, Cairns, for the conference, annual conference, three-day conference, and so very important. And for the mob out there who don't know, with First Nation Media Australia, Converge is the national gathering of the First Nation media sector, a powerful space to celebrate, showcase and recognise the strength, value and impact of Aboriginal and Torres Strait Islander media in amplifying our voices, stories and perspectives locally and nationally. So very important when we look at it, Dre, that this vehicle, it's truth-telling front and centre, our voices, our stories, and it is what it is from a black perspective, yeah?
6: Yeah, and it's a way where some, you know, a lot of our things in truth-telling is very confrontational.
5: Yeah.
6: And I think we sit in a very great place on how can we bring a confrontational story or in a way we can tell it in a non-confrontational way.
5: Thank you.
6: Yeah. So, we can have these different ways of how we can... Let people know what happened to us.
5: Yeah, let the truth be told, you know.
6: Exactly.
5: And it's not a blame game, putting a picture, pointing the finger, so to speak. Like I said, the truth is just acknowledging and recognising. And like Australia's got a history, good or bad, black or white, but the history is the history, and let it be told.
6: Exactly. And what a wonderful way for us to tell it in a way that, you know, it has been told.
5: Yeah.
6: And has been, like sometimes, you know, it's not been easy.
5: Yes.
6: And we have to tell it in a way like it has to be like that.
5: Yeah. So
6: we can't sort of, you know, beat around the bush with some of the stories and
5: all cards on the table.
6: Exactly.
5: My brother, look, as a board of director for First Nation Media Australia, thank you very much for having the conference here in Cairns and Gimoy. And as a black media announcer, here I am on radio by my Bipper Media with National Talk Black. I take my hat off to FNMA and having the Converge annual conference here in Cairns. And great to be talking with you, my brother. Great to be meeting you, young up-and-coming brother. Enjoy the journey, and we'll see you at the conference, brother.
6: Oh, thanks for having me on, and it's deadly to have a chat with you there.
5: Too deadly. One love, brother. Take care. A beautiful yarn there. That's with Dre Nikotakura. He's with the Amira Media, Port Augusta, South Australia, and he's also the board of director with the First Nation Media Australia Conference, which is happening here in Cairns and Gimoy for the next 3 days. So good to be yarning with mob brothers and sisters across the Big Island, Australia, from all different parts of media and regarding radio, print, and TV. And it's great to have the mob together and yarning on Gimoy. This is your daily program, National Talk Black. Have your say and yarn up strong. With your daily program here with Trendy Trev Murray from Macquarie. National Talk Black, yarn up strong, your mob too deadly.

0: Hey, what get on your mouth? It's me, Bush Taka Bungie, and you're listening to the National Talk Black program. Makaran.
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2: Just a touch of music.

0: alighting technology as a factor. He told the ABC that technology can help students, but it can also be a distraction.
1: And the evidence is telling us that we probably need a good digital detox in our schools. It doesn't mean that there's no place for technology. Our kids need to learn digital skills, and that includes AI. They need to know how to use it and how not to use it. But if it's everywhere, then it's having negative impacts on our kids.
0: Australia still ranks above the OECD average overall. Victims of the most serious crimes in Victoria will soon be warned when their attackers are about to leave prison. From September 30, families affected by crimes like murder, home invasions or carjackings can apply to a register that's currently only available for warnings about adult offenders. Victoria is the only state or territory that doesn't already offer this to youth crime victims. Minister for Victim Support, Ross Spence, says victims should never feel like an afterthought in the justice system. It's not something you would expect from an Australian capital city, but women in Darwin say they're being forced to travel hundreds of kilometres to get basic pregnancy scans. A survey of more than 200 women found fewer than half could access a time-sensitive nuchal scan within the recommended time frame, with 24 women missing out altogether. A nuchal scan is a first trimester ultrasound that checks the baby's development and screens for abnormalities. Advocacy group Our Birth, Our Voice wants the government to expand free access through the public system. Anti-Health Minister Steve Edgington denies there's a problem. He says the public system is providing every scan that's needed. A Victorian man has been arrested days after allegedly attacking his own family with an axe. Police allege 48-year-old Peter O'Ryan assaulted his brother, father and mother in their home in Tyres on Saturday before fleeing on foot. He was arrested last night after police received reports of a man acting suspicious in the area. And a second child has died following a car crash west of Melbourne yesterday. An 11-year-old boy died in hospital overnight after a four-wheel drive carrying seven children near Parwin. A seven-year-old girl died at the scene.
2: And the scene was quite hectic with family coming as well.
3: Yep.
2: And there were people everywhere, witnesses who witnessed it. They stopped and rendered assistance. Obviously, with seven children, they were distressed and they were cared for by paramedics, members of the public and police.
0: That was Detective Sergeant Tony Gentile on the ABC. Five other children have been taken to hospital with non-life-threatening injuries, along with the 34-year-old woman driving. Detectives are investigating the cause of the accident. Olympic organisers are being urged to modernise the games with new sports. Dr. Paul Bauer from Swinburne University is pushing for a new sport to be added at the Brisbane Olympics in 2032. He's offering some suggestions, including netball and pickleball. Dr. Bauer knows that traditionalists won't like the idea, but he says some Olympic sports aren't as popular as they used to be.
4: There's been a drop-off in the popularity of what we call traditional events, such as cycling, swimming, weightlifting, etc. And we've seen an increase in the addition of things like extreme sports, so skateboarding, BMX riding, sports climbing.
0: Now for a look at the capital city weather around the country. Partly cloudy in Magandja and Brisbane with a top of 25. 20 in a possible shower on Gadigal Country, Sydney, while it's 16 and cloudy on Ngunnawal Gambri Country, Canberra. 14 and a shower or two in Nam, Melbourne, and a possible shower for Nipaloon, Hobart with a max of 13. A top of 16 and cloudy in Tundunya, Adelaide. Mostly sunny and 23 degrees in Boorloo, Perth, and mostly sunny in Garamilla, Darwin with a top of 33. If you have any stories that you'd like to share with us, you can send us an email to news@nirs.org.au. 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

0: gosh. Oh, nothing like that ring of fire. It's going to be warm out there around parts, especially in the east. Certainly, if you're heading up to Wyndham, they're expecting a high of about 39 today. Here in Broome, we're looking at it yesterday, 30 degrees, and with the afternoon the sea breeze. Who could go wrong with that one? And what a day. Hump day, Wednesday, the 9th of September. Nice having you along as we pack them in on the network, heading across the country by the National Indigenous Radio Service, getting into those remote places, bringing mobs together by Wurundjeri Media. And yes, a big thank you there to Ngara News with gremlins in the system. It's been a weird type of day today. Well, yes, take it as it comes. Hey, we're going to be with you for a little bit, catching up on what's happening in and around our part of the world for a little bit as we broadcast from these radio studios of Gulati Media here in Broome. Sandy Dan with you.
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Janet Joplin. Oh, what a voice. She was absolutely brilliant in her day, wasn't she? Sadly, leaving us at the age of 27, like many has done, such as Janet.

0: James Brown, the front man from The Doors, Jimmy Morrison. I'm just thinking of a few more. Amy Winehouse, only recently as well. It's Andy Dan getting out with you across the country by the National Indigenous Radio Service, Packham on the network. 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Looking at temperatures and what's forecasted, it's going to be warm up there in Wyndham. 39, as we mentioned a little earlier on. 38 forecasted there in Kununurra today. 37 expected around Warman. They're looking at 35 degrees for Halls Creek, 36 Fitzroy Crossing, Derby, 33 here in Broome, 30 degrees, and if you're heading down to Bigadanga, 34 is on the forecast there. Remember to slip, slop, slap, seek and slide. It's gonna get warmer now weather wise with the wet season starting to roll towards us. Talking to our weather source a little earlier on, there's been a little bit of rain around Central Australia and on the border there. There could be some thunderstorm showers sneaking in to parts of the Kimberley, just on the border there, and maybe beyond. So that'd really be nice, being refreshed. Hey, grab those road conditions if you're sitting out and about. Looking good on the Great Northern Highway if you're travelling the Kimberley region. If you're heading remote and to some sacred spots, you can pop onto the local Shire websites. They've got all of the information you need on their web pages. The Gibberba Road is open all the way through for you from Leonard River through to the Wyndham Turn. Keep an eye out there for fires. They've been flaring up here, there and everywhere. Hey, and there was concern around the Bungarun area of the Gibberba Road there. Recently with smoke haze, as there was a fair bit of smoke haze around Allenbrae on either side of the road as well. Could be very dusty out there too. Drive according to road conditions and make sure you've got your headlights on. That'll help, but you should have them on all the time. There's wildlife to look out and wandering stock, especially around unfenced cattle country. So, just nice and slow, that's the best way to go. Hey, safe travels wherever your travels are taking you.
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Bohemian Rhapsody, Queen. Oh, anyway, the wind blows. Bit like that, isn't it, sometimes? You gotta go with the flow. It's hump day today, Wednesday all day. Don't blink. You could miss it. It's the 9th of September. Oh, yes. We're also gonna be taking a cross in a bit to speak with Peter Botsman from the Indigenous Stock Exchange, for those that regularly tune in with us, knows that we speak to Peter regularly, and he's in full preparation with the Melbourne mob to go over to Italy. So he's been up to a fair bit, and still heading towards the Northern Territory. That's probably on the cards there next week. Wow, risking it there with the wet season and clouds starting to come in. It's already wet around Central Australia, isn't it? Nothing but sunshine around our part of the world. Remember to slip, slop, slap, seek, and slide. Be clockwise if you're heading to the beach or ending up in a creek doing a bit of fishing. They're out there looking for a little bit of territory before the mating season begins, because once that first strike of lightning happens, well, they're in for it. Oh, well, that is what they say. I was sad to hear that a fella in Papua New Guinea recently was killed in a croc park. Well, he wasn't. He died later of his injuries, but for suffering for over an hour with a crocodile hanging on to his leg and just being given a steel bar to be able to try and fend the animal off. Oh, gee, that is suffering at its worst, isn't it? Oh, well, whatever you choose to get up to, there's plenty going on over the next coming weeks. You got the Wanam tour heading across the Kimberley, Stephen Pigram heading Star Stellard crew there with Bart Ma and others heading into those remote places and all specializing in various instruments with what their contributions will be on that cultural exchange as they head into communities. So it'll be a bit of storytelling. Everything, they've been doing this for the last 25 years, these tours into remote communities, and Stephen's been a part of a lot of those tours, and for the first time Bart Ma will be joining him, and here in Broome, when they eventually end up on the 20th, he'll be performing with his grandson on stage, and that'll be the only ticketed event, the Broome performance of the Wanam tour. When they start up there at Warringari on the Sunday at around 5 p.m., 5:30, it'll all be free. It'll all be free in Warman. No problem there. They'll be performing at the Art Centre on the Junbuk grounds there. Also, Halls Creek at Pioneer Park. It's performance is again 5:30. Then at Wangkatjungka Community on the Wednesday, and then at the Langyari
health centre in Fitzroy Crossing grounds on the Thursday, and then here in Broome on the 20th. So check that one out and get those tickets from wherever you need to get them, because it's going to be awesome to check that one out. Fabulous event that should not be missed, especially when it comes to those remote community. Bout's been doing some artistic development work in music as a part of the Nanup Music Festival with West Australian music. Stephen has just recently been acknowledged with the Red Ochre Award for artistic development in excellence. Wow, yes. And on the 19th of September, again at the Broome Civic Centre, 5-0 happens, which is a stage play that was developed by Yuri Yak in the theatre. They could be still there with the actors, but originally written as a book by Melody Dia and developed into a stage play here on premises, well, down south first and then on premises, where it had its showing a couple of years ago here at Gliding Media. You'll need tickets for that. That's a 7 o'clock start for 5-0. It gives a true indication of being a 5-0 worker. Very close to the bone, as a lot of people say, with that one. So that's just a couple of events for you to think about. And then the Sandfly Circus's performance this weekend, two on Friday, the 11th of September. And today is a big day for Edith Wright. She's got her first launch at the Noble Gallery. That'll happen at 4:30 for her book, The Burden and the Blessing. That book will also be launched on Friday at Makabala Books at 6 p.m. as well. It tells an interesting story of her grandfathers, Harry Hunter and Adrian Dantwine, their exploits of the Badi Jawi people, and how they fathered many big straced kids, which pretty much changed the social fabric of the Kimberley. Big tribes there. Also, in that book, you'll learn more about Broome's pearling heyday too. So that is being launched at the Noble Arts Gallery tonight, this afternoon at 4:30, and Makabala Books on Friday at 6 p.m.

0: Glen Campbell, oh, takes me back to my school days with that one, Try a Little Kindness. Oh, I have got one of the most generous people on line with us. I mean, just, we could just ring him up and say, you want to have a yarn? Well, you can't really do that with a lot of people, especially busy people such as he. And I'm talking about Peter Bosman. He joins us regularly. Peter's the Secretary of the Indigenous Stock Exchange and Honorary Professor and, a decent bloke. He's making plans currently to head over to Italy with the Melbourne gang as he makes further connections with linking up with philanthropy that connects people together, but with a twist. It's like giving somebody a fishing line and they'll fish instead of giving them a fish, and they can be fed. So that little bit of independence helps, doesn't it? Peter Botsman, hello, welcome.
1: Hey, Sandy, you know, speaking to one radio legend, I was just talking here with my friend Vinnie Winch from Kangaroo Valley about another legend of radio, Peter Thompson. Do you remember Peter Thompson on ABC Radio, Sandy?
0: I've heard that name, yeah.
1: He was a real legend. He used to do a whole lot of stuff. He did a bit on TV, and anyway, he's had a little place here in Kangaroo Valley, and you know, we're just sending him our best wishes. He's been in a, recovering from an old illness for quite a while now. So we were just thinking of him. He was a top fellow, always contributed to the community, and real legend on the TV and on the radio. So wherever you are, Pete, we're wishing you good wishes, and I'm sure a lot of people that are listening will remember him kindly and feel the same way about him. So, yeah. What we were talking about, Sandy, was Mondragon in Spain. And Arismendi, the Catholic priest, he was the one who, he got the Basque people from Spain were very persecuted and by General Franco and all those sorts of things. And this Catholic priest come along and he set up a school that created the Mondragon worker cooperatives. And now there's 85,000 people employed in the cooperatives now. They operate in a whole, I think it's 20 or 30 countries. They're world-class manufacturing. And so operation, but they've got a kind of social conscience and they believe in what's called the social economy. And as I think I was talking to you last time, Sandy, they're the closest thing I've ever found to something that resembles the way an Aboriginal community works and the way an Aboriginal community thinks. The profits go to everybody rather than to one person. And so we're kind of going to go over next year. And look, the thing is that it's a relationship that's been forged over 20 or 30 years through Dan Swinney in Chicago, who also used the Mondragon model for African American people. And, Bennett Walker from Cape York and Paul Briggs and a couple of other people went over to Chicago, and that's really what started this whole thing. And now it's just sort of flourishing a little bit more, and it's a vision for how Aboriginal communities can get into business rather than just being in the passive welfare, social, housing, health, business, where, governments are always looking for Aboriginal people to run those places because it means they don't have to do it. Whereas I think by having a business like the Mondragon model, you can shape your own destiny a bit more, and that's why they're so intriguing. They've got this thing called the Arismendi Social Economy Think Tank, and it's called ASSET, And I really encourage anyone who's listening who's interested to go and have a look at their website and see the tremendous things they're doing. And to me, Sandy, it's a relief after the kind of small-minded thinking in some ways of the Trump era and also the Anglo-Saxon kind of context, you know, where we put business in one world and social welfare and philanthropy in another. The thing about this Spanish model is that it puts them together. And so the businesses thrive because they're helping the social community, and the social community thrives because the business thrives. So it's a pretty interesting model, and I think it's kind of a little missing ingredient that for what we need in Australia in Aboriginal settings. And so it's very exciting to be involved in the developments. And yesterday, Dan Swinney from Chicago had a bit of a phone call with the Arismendi mob, and, you know, they're very keen to pursue this relationship now. So it was it's a momentous week in some way, Sandy, after all these years of working away, that we're going to build some sort of a relationship with the Mondragon people.
0: Excellent. Peter, I know you said you're up high to get the reception that we're getting from you, beautiful and clear. Sounds like you've got some birds up there with you.
1: Ha-ha. You can hear a lyrebird in the background, I think.
0: Yeah.
1: He's imitating all the other birds. Yeah, they've been on the move. Spring has sprung. The lyrebirds are out. The echidnas are out. The kangaroos are out. Everything, you know, is responding. But I'm up at my top dam because I'm a bit worried about the El Nino effect, and we're just looking at the prime. It's not working very well. It's very muddy water, and anything stops it from flowing. So just trying to get all the cattle troughs working, Sandy. That's another reason why I'm up here on my high dam. So, yeah.
0: Okay, so you got to clean your dams out just so they can
1: the dams. there's always something on a farm, isn't there?
0: There is, and, you get your hands dirty too.
1: I love doing that. It makes me sane, keeps me sane, as they say. And I've got some good mates here in the valley that come and help me, and one of them, Vinny, who's wandering around while I'm talking to you, and... we have fun. Yesterday we worked on the tractor and worked out how the hydraulics worked, and we had thought there were about 15 different combinations of all the hydraulic hoses, and we finally got it right. So that was a bit of a fun day for us fellas, you know, trying to make things like that work.
0: And you need all of this to be able to work before you go to the Northern Territory.
1: Oh, I'm just trying to get things battened down. Yeah, like as much as you possibly can, clean things up and make things work. But, you know, there's always something on a farm. You can never really get everything completely right. So, yeah. But, you know, it's fun trying, Sandy. That's what it's all about, isn't it?
0: Yes, it's all about trying, and that's exactly what you do. Always have a go at it. Peter, it's lovely that you were able to take my call. I much appreciate it. And
1: I love talking, Sandy. We've got a real long-term thing, and it's one of my top priorities to talk to you if I can. So next week, Arnhem Land, hopefully, and another whole new world opens up again.
0: it'll be different birds in the background there, Peter Botsman. Thank you for being so giving of your time.
1: No worries, Sandy. Best wishes to everyone. Thank you.
0: No worries. Bye for now, Peter. Safe trip.
1: Bye.
0: Peter Botsman, the secretary of the ISX, checking his dams there on his farm at Kangaroo Valley, and just checking in as we regularly do so, and it's always nice to be able to find out what's happening elsewhere. We'll see if this one here goes off for us. No, it doesn't. want to really work, does it? Xavier Rudd. Okay.
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Romana. Oh, Miss Lady Blue. She hails from Groot Island. Just in the Gulf there. Around the Northern Territory. Beautiful, beautiful place. Wow, I've been there. it's just surrounded by beautiful blue waters. And they're into mining. They've got a big mine. GEMCO, Groot Island Mining Company. They mine manganese there. Right. Just also for those of you that might be interested, girls, guys, there's apprenticeships coming up with the Department of Main Roads. If you want to be a part of that, it will be in the Civil Works Department. You'll do Certificate 3 in Civil Works over 3 years. You'll be working as you study, which is a real bonus. There's also a good pay with the 12% superannuation contribution, aircon subsidies, and a yearly airfare to Perth, which will be reimbursed at the time that you make your booking. So pop into your nearest main roads office here in Broome on Frederick Street, or you can pop into the office in Derby or any of the other locations. It's an opportunity that could give you employment there for a lifetime, as main roads is bringing a lot of the business back in-house, and the Kimberley area is the last of the areas that is back in-house with a lot of the works being done. And in fact, there are civil work apprenticeships across the state of Western Australia. So you could be lucky to grab one of those. So first in, best dressed. Hey, I think we've managed to fix it. Here's Xavier Rudd.

0: Sebirada, Volantin. 3 minutes away from the top of the hour. Got some news coming up very shortly. Then have to love and leave you and talk again tomorrow. Just hope we can get your company between 9 and 11. That's here in Western Australia, of course. Got some interesting news. I've just had a little look at what's been coming through. Kira Boardman from the Kimberley Community Legal Service has collated her report. Well, they've collated their report on government tenants' renovations on housing, and it's all to do with housing renovation. And they did surveys, remember? They spoke to many around the Kimberley about housing and renovation worker that needs to be done. So all of the information has been collected. We'll be hearing more about that one with what gets presented to the state government. If you've got information you wish to share, we'd love to hear. Send them in to reception at gme.com.au. For those of you heading out further with travels, grab all of the information you need with those road conditions, hot weather, as the weather's certainly warming up. You need to just be aware of that one. Drink plenty of water, cover up appropriately, and with the long distance driving, drive according to road conditions. It has been a little bit smoky out there with smoke haze.
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0: All right, can we talk about sex for a minute?
1: Not the awkward talk, just the useful one.
0: Because looking after your sexual health is just part of looking after yourself. 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
4: 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Murumu here with you this wonderful week. And

0: I hope you're doing well wherever you are listening to the program.
1: Oh, my word it is. You know, everyone says, can you do it? Of course we can. Who says we can't do it? That's the question I ask everyone. And, you know, it all comes back to identity is the most important thing.
0: Hey, Bill and Gutton, welcome to Black Law Tribal Edition. Murumu here with you this wonderful week, and I hope you're doing well wherever you are listening to the program. And today we've got Yerlim and Ganyara in the studio as we discuss a number of things that are of importance to not only the Yidinji Nation and those who are asserting sovereignty, but to the rest of the world to let them know what we're all about. Ganyara, the... We spoke a little bit about identity. We talk about that a lot. But in terms of now, the Yidinji government is issuing passports, visas, death certificates, birth certificates, and marriage certificates. This is where it becomes quite real in that we know that that we have a flag, and these are the what they call the accoutrement of governance. These are the on the uniforms you'll see the medals, the cufflinks, the epaulets, and, you know, all that kind of stuff. This is what is the, now the world is seeing Yidinji as this international actor in its, you know, emerging as a, you know, was a, before it was an extra, a little black fella sitting in the back there and, you know, some movie and, you know, and all the main actors are here, all the American fellas and whatnot. But now the Yidinji story is gaining more traction internationally, and not only there but here. And part of that is developing your own identities and identities for foreign persons or foreign nationals that are obviously not from here. One of the things that we're actually doing as a nation now, as a government, is issuing Australian nationality ID, which is quite important because there are a number of Australians that want to reside correctly on country, and the current Australian ID may not be sufficient at this stage in lieu of a treaty or some sort of formal arrangement. But this is probably the next best thing that Yidinji can do, and for the rest of the world, that's quite important also.
1: Oh, my word it is. You know, everyone says, can you do it? Of course we can. Who says we can't do it? That's the question I ask everyone. And, you know, it all comes back to identity is the most important thing that people don't get their head around. You know, the birth certificate is the starting point to allow a newborn child to participate in the life of the state, the Yidinji state, that is, the one that's always been here, that is, the one that hasn't ceded sovereignty, that is, the one that hasn't had sovereignty extinguished, that is, you know. So it's always been here. It's always going to be here. And it's now starting to exercise its authority in accordance with modern protocols. And like you said, issue identity. Well, we start with the Yidinji identity for a start. So to allow a newborn to, when they become of age, when they have a sound understanding of the social contract of what a citizen should do, what obligations and rights, they can participate in the life of the state. But then you say, well, what about those who aren't a Yidinji citizen? So this is where the Australian identity is so important. You know, when they come onto our country, just like going into another jurisdiction, going into, I don't know, America, for example, United States of America, you need to have a passport to get there. You've got to have an identity to get there. So they're really coming into our world. The Australians are coming into here. They're foreign to us. We're foreign to them. So there is a foreign jurisdiction, a jurisdictional issue. So when they come in and they want to do the right thing, we can have the authority, by the way, under legislation. That's super important. Our stuff is done under legislation, under statute, under law, to be able to issue this. This is not some willy-nilly, let's just make this gammon game up like Australia has done over the years, because it's just all gammon. They're not abiding by the rule of law, the international rule of law, or the law of rules for that matter. They just don't want to abide by it. They do what suits them. But we're doing this, okay, let's do this incrementally, let's do it step by step, and let's do it right. So there can be no challenge to what the identity is. Now, the government is the legislative body that can create the act to allow a certain thing to happen. And one is to issue identity to an Australian national, not an Australian piece of identity, but to the Australian national that we recognise that they are an Australian national. So from our point of view, we can see that Joe Blow, the man, is the subject matter for that Australian identity that's created subject to the birth, deaths and marriages of a state, which is really subject to the Australian Constitution. So everything for the Australian derives from the Constitution, the grand norm of grand norms, for Australia, not for us. You know, the Australian Constitution means nothing to us other than it's the starting point of a foreign body that's foreign to us, just like our Constitution is the grand norm for what we call the Yidinji nation in a paper world. The real world is in a tribal world where there is real subject matter and there's real repercussions of corporal and capital punishment, that type of stuff. But in the paper world, we had to create a constitution to give the rule book to allow all this other, the secondary legislation subject, you know, the basic norms. We're in a positive system where we can create norm after norm after norm, but it has to be in a hierarchical state. So, you know, the constitution is it. So we said, okay, let's create this legislation now for the ability to issue Australians a piece of paper or a card or an identity instrument that recognises that man or woman as holding Australian identity. And that's so they're on country property from our point of view.
0: Yeah, that's an important thing. You know, that bridge has to be built. And I don't think Australia is going to do that. They can try and talk about that. So it has to be done by the tribal nations that exercise that piece of sovereignty through their governance. And, you know, Yirrlim, I'll bring you in here because that opens up a whole new world in terms of, you know, when we know, obviously, you're education minister and social services minister, but, you know, if someone has a foreign instrument that says that they have a doctorate in theology or you know, a medical, some sort of doctorate, that's important that the prior learning and those identified instruments can have a sort of a recognition from a Yidinji University point of view also that those things can be issued of the same value or knowledge system.
2: Yeah, of course, that's what a treaty allows to happen, you know, is interaction and understanding and agreement and education amongst many other things would be part of that. You know, the interesting thing of what you were saying just then is, you know, what Yidinji is capable of doing on its country, on its land, within its nation, is issuing and recognising and confirming that there are foreign nationals. You know, they may well be Yidinji born, but they are identifying themselves as Australians with their ID, which means they come under Australian legislation. So Yidinji has the right to issue and confirm that they are Australians under that name. But the reverse is not true. Australia cannot issue a Yidinji identification.
0: That's a brilliant piece of identifying that, pardon the pun, but that is the truth. And this is where that sovereignty is never ceded, but that authority lies with the Yidinji nation. I do like it that, I mean, could you see in the future that, let's say, a land council of some sort or a prescribed body corporate brings pieces of paper into the office at the Yidinji Lands Department, rubber stamps in the future or these types of things, Ginyara, because I think we were talking about these things in terms of the curing the area in the description of title and issuing a Yidinji title to sit next to an Australian one. That's quite normal. I think that would be quite easy to do, right?
1: Absolutely. But what Yirrlim said is right. And the reason Australia can't touch our stuff is they don't have a treaty with us. You got to remember, sovereignty is not – it's a bizarre concept, really is. But sovereignty is a point where there is no other man-made law that can sit above that, your sovereignty. You know, the sovereignty of your Aboriginal nation, because it hadn't been extinguished or ceded, is still there. It was first in time, and that's what matters most at law, first in time. So Australia come along claiming their so-called sovereignty, but is it truly sovereignty if they haven't acquired it from the sovereignty of the Aboriginal nations? They didn't acquire it at all in any way, shape or form. They didn't extinguish it. That's what the Uluru Statement said. That's what their experts said. It hadn't been ceded. It hadn't been extinguished. It's just here. And the Aboriginal people own their land under their law. not Australian law. That's a rather bizarre situation to be. You know, Australia is a bizarre thing, the Commonwealth of Australia, that is. It's very strange in all its legislation and all its acts and all its stuff. And yet they didn't cure the foundation of Australia. They didn't fix that. We've been offering it to them. You've got to do a treaty. This becomes a power-sharing arrangement between one sovereign entity and another sovereign entity, or so-called sovereign entity. So Australia doesn't have true sovereignty in the true sense of the word. It does not have 100% complete control of all things and persons within its proclaimed territory, so-called claimed. And remember, a claim will stand, you know, a fiction will stand as truth until the truth is shown, until the truth is revealed, till the truth appears. And the truth appeared years ago when Yidinji said, well, gee, we haven't ceded our sovereignty, we haven't extinguished it, which is the very reason why Australia can't issue Yidinji identity cards in the future. As you said, will Land Council be able to do stuff, come to us and say, can we have a land title for this piece of land? Can we marry the titles together? And guess what? We can. I can see it happening if the Australians understood this. You know, most mums and dads have got no idea what's going on. They've got no idea of how to cure it. They're all too busy in the Make Australia Great Again theme. If they want to make Australia really great again, and I mean better than what Pauline is, Senator Hanson, the Indigenous Australian, can make it better than what she's even doing, is to understand what we're doing and shore up the footing, the foundation of Australia, the Commonwealth of Australia. The one that she proclaims is she's the greatest, this is the greatest place, and how can you proclaim that to be the greatest place if you don't have formal agreement, if you don't have treaty, if you don't have sovereignty? So this is what I'm saying. It may happen in the future if Australia get their act together, if the Australians understand what's going on. Yeah, they will have it. They will, but they've really got to start to understand what we're doing, because we're not going away anytime soon. We're going to be here forever and a day. It's always been here. It'll always be here. But as Yirrkala said, they can't do anything for us because we have the sovereignty over the territory. Simple as that.
0: Yeah, you know, I think that's right there. And the Chief Minister has walked into the studio, Bumi, and I hope everyone had a deadly Father's Day over the last weekend. And Bumi, how's it all going there? We're talking about, bringing back the original names for Gimoy and Jangara and Malambara and all those places, and also, look, people can learn the English name or the Australian description, like is called Edmonton and all that kind of stuff. But our job is to help put on paper the real names.
3: Yeah. And that's good we get it back, because, you know, they took it off us and stopped us from talking language and corroborating, putting paint on and what we do and blunts of this land. And it's just like Europe and all them places. You can't take anything away, you know. All these old places, and they really knew, you know. They're the first and they will be the last, you know. And, yeah, that's good. We can put our name back, a language name. Yeah, so
0: Australia can't do that. Only Yidinji can do that.
3: Only Yidinji, yeah. Mm. Yeah, only Yidinji can do that. But like we say, we'd go to these channels and put our language name up, which is, we got half a sea. I don't know why they won't come down, you know. They're frightened.
0: Yeah.
3: You know, we're right, you know.
0: We know we're right. And you're, Gunyara, I'll bring you back in there, because one of the things we've always maintained in this office is that we're here to settle the past and secure the future, which brings us to another matter of the Treasury and the matter of money and what is settlement, what is payment. And it's one of those things where the Yidinji Nation is in the near future going to launch its own gold coin, and there's some interesting points that you want to make about that particular matter.
1: Look, what goes on in the world at present, most people have no idea. They got no understanding of what is money, what isn't money, what a transaction is, what payment is, what final settlement is. None at all. Even inside Australia, I'd say 99% of Australians do not have a clue what's going on. It's a really bizarre situation. You know, they have gold coinage. They got a $1 million gold coin, for example, and that's done under determination. You know, 2011, it says that one ton of gold, you know, with these marks on it, has a face value of $1 million. You know, there's probably, I don't know, $60 or $70 million worth of real gold in it, but it's got a $1 million face value. That's legal tender, believe it or not. That's in Australian legislation. But our legislation itself says we can create money, you know, legal tender, whatever it may be. You know, we can go from metallic coinage, plastic notes, paper notes, a piece of paper, you know, a gum leaf, for example, with a number written on it can be legal tender if we prescribe it in the determinations under our legislation. CBDC, you know, a digital coin, whatever. But we are making metallic, we're making the die, getting the dies made at present to press metallic coins. They can be anything from copper coins through to silver, platinum, gold, or even a bit of gem tin, for example. We want to press it out of that. As long as it's got a value prescribed to it under legislation. And that's the important part. Now, that's legal tender. That makes final settlement. What goes on in Australia at present is really bizarre. You get a plastic card from a bank. Now, that's private money. That's not legal tender, what your card is doing. When you go and swipe your plastic card at the coffee shop, for example, to get a cup of coffee, did you pay for it? Did you make final settlement? You made payment, but not final settlement, because the legal tender is final settlement. That's why we're going down the legal tender road. This is why we have a Currency Act. That's why we have a Reserve Bank Act. That's the very reason, so we can make final settlement on any agreement. Now, you know, I agree to buy this, to buy a cup of coffee, for example, but when I use my plastic card, I've only just transferred the obligation that the bank owes me for the money I deposit into there. I transferred that obligation to the coffee shop. Now, the coffee shop can make a claim against their bank because I only just transferred obligation, not the actual final settlement. I didn't give them money. There's no money of account going into there. It's a number denominated in Australian dollars, but it's not final settlement. We're doing exactly the same thing. We're going to make sure, though, that when you buy something in your dingy dollars, be it a digital currency or whatever, it is final settlement. It is final payment. There can be no other claim after that once it's paid for. But when you use your plastic card to buy the coffee, you actually haven't paid for it until the clearing banks, till the exchange banks or the exchange securities accounts have swapped over the amounts, the numbers. And only then could it be considered final payment, not final settlement. Until that obligation, when you deposit money into an Australian bank, for example, you put your $100 in every week to your bank account, you're an unsecured creditor to that bank. You've deposed yourself. You've gotten rid of your right to control that $100 note. You give it to them to control, and they can do with it what they like. There are certain APRA rules that control it, but that's the point is you've lost control of your money, you know, that what your final settlement payment is. So you become a creditor to the bank, and you are just swapping obligations from your bank to their bank when you buy stuff. We're not going down that road. We're not into that world of private money. We're under... you could say sovereign legal tender money, which is created under legislation.
0: Yeah, and that's been here for a long time with Binal and Shell Money and, you know, it might be Dugong Price, or if you might have to give liver to somebody or fish or something like this for whatever it may be back in the day for trading purposes. And, well, you would have known about that too, you know.
3: I wish NITV was back when we was, you know, in a good 20s and... Yeah, we were all hammer it then, and all them, you know, most of the old people was alive then. But we got to move on and move on to keep on keeping on, you know, fighting for our rights. And I look back sometime when I'm laying down and that we got nothing, you know. We got it, but you had to go to steps and ladders and tell you eat the steaks and all this and that. I get down and... Well, I'm only human, and but the right sense, you know, they've got this office now, and I don't know why these big shots think they know that they know, but the land will come here. We'll sort it out, you know?
0: Yeah. The culture and the traditions of the Yidinji people is very important to the identity of a nation, and that identity, as long as it's strong, can 100% claim ownership to country. And these are the things that people don't realise that... You still got to walk two ways when you get injured. You can go this way and that way, and you can do Australia. You can become Frenchman or Japanese man. But if you got Yidinji blood, you still got to practice your law and culture. Is that right?
3: See, Australia, I don't have to go around Australia. You know? I've been taught. Mum from West, Dad from here. You know, Redlands, you know? White Rock. I don't have to go look around for a family tree or anything. I know. very easy for me then, you know, about traditional ways and, you know, who your family is and, you know, what went on and what didn't went on and, you know. So, yeah, I feel real good. I sleep good at night. I haven't got any other stuff in my body that can help me up. These lot helped me a lot here, Murumu and Kanjana, Yurlam and Taniya. Yeah, I feel fresh.
0: Well, it's good that, you know, that we continue to push forward with the Yidinji story because your father and grandfather and everyone before that, you know, they lived a hard life. We know a lot of people have been moved from country and a lot of people moved here who may not know about Yidinji, and that's what this office is all about, to let them know who the people are and what the laws are, Ganyaro, and putting it down in writing and creating identity and all these things are part of that that first step into that personality, so to speak, but also then understanding the spirit of the law and what drives the people here and the name places and all the wonderful things you can see in nature here. You know, they have a name and a creator and all that stuff, and that's what really this office is, to bring them to the truth, what you said before.
1: And that's why Bumi is not an Indigenous Australian, not in any way, shape or form. Bumi, not that, because Yidinji is not Australian. Yidinji, Yidinji, it's a totally separate thing that's foreign to the Commonwealth of Australia. Bumi is Yidinji. Bumi is not Australian, like Pauline Hanson. So that's why I keep saying, Senator Hanson, Indigenous Australian. All Australians are Indigenous to the Commonwealth of Australia. Bumi, not Indigenous to Australia in any way, shape or form. He's Indigenous to Yidinji, to Yidinji country, to the area, the territory. That's where he come from. That's why I keep saying, Senator Hanson, Pauline Hanson, that white woman with the red hair from Wales can be called an Indigenous Australian, because all Australians are created inside Australia. The Commonwealth of Australia, the paper Australia, where the paper money's created, all the gammon stuff's created. Yet we got trees, we got fish, we got, you know, you talked about a dugong, we got shell money. That was legal tender once, you know, when we wanted to use that. So you understand what we're talking about, the substance, the real subject matter. Bumi is the subject matter for a Yidinji person, not an Australian, nothing to do with Australia.
0: That's right, and that's why it's important now that I've been in the office with Bumi when we give an Australian ID out, and he'll say, or son or daughter, if you have a problem, you need to get them to call us. But, you know, don't muck around either with the ID, you know, don't go and make a nuisance outside or whatnot. That's a very important thing, isn't it, Bumi? Like when we give people ID,
3: yeah,
0: that they don't just think, oh, I'm under Yidinji or law or whatever, and they go and make a nuisance. You can't do that.
3: Yeah. When we give them that card, we have a good talk to them before they leave, you know. You can't lay around on the street or cause trouble or smash glass or, you know, do a lot of stuff, put your name on a wall. We tell them you can't do that because they should know sovereignty, like, you know, like sovereignty, well, not well, but know the law now of this land, you know. So when I go up there, I've got to behave myself too. And when I go there, we respect our own people, you know. And like I say, this respect go a long way, you know, and with our tribe. And you like Namingira, talking about it now, like Ganjara said, that Namingira painted about the country out there. He's right. Dad painted about the rainforest, you know. Eddie Dingo went around, David Galpala, and they're me now, you know. And that's really just good, real good sense. We don't need them, you know. We know about fruit in the bush, but it's going to be hard for, like, people now today that they don't want to come their way. You know? And see, when you've been taught this way, you know, you're sorry for some other people too because, you're going to sit me down, you know.
0: Yeah, well, he was stormed by you, Thunderman. For those people listening, the Bumi means thunder. So yeah. I think that's important. You're listening to Black Law Tribal Edition right across the planet today, thanks to our friends at Bumma Bipra Media, 98.7 FM. And if you're listening outside of the territory, it's probably via the National Indigenous Radio Service. Wherever you are, though, listening to the program, I hope you're enjoying it. And we'll be back after the break.
4: Hello, my name is Andrew, and I'm from Arnhem Land. My band called Andrew Guru Band, and you're listening to BBM 98.7.
0: Yes, welcome back to the show. We were talking about identity. We're talking about the treasury and Yidinji money and Yidinji birth certificates and things like that. Let's keep talking about the identity of a nation. These are things in accord with Article 33 of UNDRIP. It's not like Yidinji's making it up on the spot. Like, you know, with when you see things advertised in the international space, they usually have a John Doe or John Smith. We got Johnny Gundarja as our, and Jane Gundarja for that name, a gammon name to put on that card, you know. Well, we hope that's not someone's real name. But anyway, we'll change it if that is. But, Gunyara, these are the things now. These are real things that not only Australians can, obviously not Yidinji, but Australians can also get a Yidinji birth certificate, but it has to have the correct details on there.
1: 100%, you know, and the birth certificate is the starting point of everything. You got to understand either citizenship document or birth certificate is the starting point for any human to participate in a nation state, for example. You know, Yidinji is a nation state. It has all the attributes of a nation. It has territory to make it a nation state. It has the legislation over the territory of the state, you know, so it becomes the nation state, not just some gammon make-believe Hutt River province type gammon stuff. This is their legitimate application of sovereignty that everyone talks about. Everyone says we can go and do. We can go and do this stuff, and we are doing this stuff. And you, like you said, Article 33, that's about legal identity going over international borders. Australia must help facilitate it. Why isn't Australia helping? Because they're fearful of what comes, because they have no proper acquisition of sovereignty. There is nowhere they can demonstrate how they acquired sovereignty. Yet they can come and participate in our world if they want. Now, for example, the birth certificate, a Yidinji man, a Yidinji woman have a child. Is that an Australian child or a Yidinji child? You know, you start to think about it, you go, gee, what is it? They can have an Australian identity if they have connection to Australia through legal identity, or if they just got totally Yidinji stuff, they're Yidinji. This allows them to participate. If you understand what citizenship does, what birth certificates do. A good example is there was a bit of high court case inside Australia where some Indian men and women come here to Australia. They come out to have, they were living here and they had a child here. In some countries, if the child is born on country, they are connected to that country, like the United States. The whole idea is to get over the American border to have a child. That child becomes American, you know, becomes a citizen of the United States. Not in Australia. The parent's identity is what dictates what nationality the child's going to be. So even though the two Indian people had a child here, the child was an Indian national, not an Australian national. And that's important to understand that. This is where pieces of paper are created. You know, this is how paper creates paper. Not subject matter, not real living things, not the humans. You've got to understand the identity is not the human. It is the ability, the piece of paper allows the human to participate in those laws of Australia, for example. Just like we're now creating the paper matter, the paper stuff, to allow the Yidinji subject matter to participate in the life of the Yidinji government. So birth certificate is a starting point. You can go right through all the whole lot, and then you get a death certificate. And that's when the subject matter has finally passed away from that legal identity. So that because, you know, you've passed away, you can't participate in society anymore. So they issue a death certificate to say, okay, that one there, that citizen is now ceased, it's deceased. So it's the end of that. So this is how you understand it's paper now, not subject matter.
0: Yeah, and I think coming back to what we were talking about earlier, Bumi, is that these things were already here. Like when a child is born somewhere here or there, they'll take that placenta and might be put under a tree or put it somewhere else, or they had no birth certificate back then, but they had like a ceremonial thing or traditional custom thing that they did to make sure that they were connected to the country and that that person was known.
3: Well, Dad and Granny, they couldn't sign before, see? They're like, they have to look for anybody who's elder, they're going to see him, you know? Well, we got this word from you lot now that our parents, see? That's custodian of this land, and you're going back to reading and writing, they couldn't do that, you know. Now they came to thumbprint. When I first kicked off with Yurum and Gundara, when we went to Yorta Yorta, I was frightened. I thought, oh, he's like the hammering of me, and I was thinking, oh, they might get us, you know, these other fellas. And then I had to wait for a little while, feed myself, you know. And I knew they were right, talking about rights and our rights and that. I seen it a long time ago, you know, like, but when you got people like these Maori, you know, they turn your rock over, as we say, you know, like, or helping the book out, you know. And, so I feel real good from that time on, and that I can talk now, you know. That it's a really good thing for me. But you can't pull people down like that, you know. Say, oh, I'll take his place now. He can't talk. He's not good in school. It's not that. It's not that, you know. So what I know is I know. That's my school now too, you see. What we eat and how we go on, level it all up from payday to Slack Week or whatever, or how we move on this earth. And I'm not God, but you can't take these things out of traditional people, you know. That.
0: Well, that paper mean nothing if you can't get fish or you don't know how to hunt or cook or anything else, you know. That's just, you can't eat the paper. Well, you can probably eat the paper, but that's about it.
3: Help me,
0: But, Urilam, I'll bring you here. The whole point about what we're talking about is that Births, Deaths and Marriages Act, even though it's written down in the Yidinji world, in terms of a government point of view, the traditions and customs are already here. All we're doing is putting that, as Uncle said, that his father and grandfather couldn't really write properly because they went to Yidinji school. They didn't go to a Queensland state school or an Australian one. But what we're doing now is using that state school system, but a Yidinji one, to actually write down the law that already exists here.
2: Yeah, no, there's a level that wasn't understood when, you know, the white sails arrived here, and there is an eternal script that is read within the cultures of this land that knows the births and deaths over generations that go back, I can't count. And it's an amazing level of knowledge and being and connection that it gives you. And this paper version is just an echo of that. It's a shadow of it. But by us doing it, it helps the other world that, you know, relies heavily on that to communicate with us. You know, that's sort of why the government here, in part the elders in their wisdom, allowed the government to, you know, speak on their behalf in matters that are of a paper matter, you know, things that are written down. And, you know, every time I hear Ganyara talk about birth certificates or driver's licenses, you know, in the past I never thought too much about it as an Australian citizen. But now, with an understanding that Yidinji has given me, it's not just the piece of paper, it's the law that's attached to it. So as we've stated, that Yidinji has put into place all its legislation that allows us to issue birth certificates. But it means if you accept a Yidinji birth certificate, you come under Yidinji law. And the same thing in Australia. So I never thought about that when I was just an Australian, you know, that my license meant that I was under law. Of course, the experiences that I've had first and secondhand, that, you know, law has discretion. And it's my first-hand experience of my closest friends that discretion has caused great racism and inequality. And that's what you're not going to get in Yidinji.
0: Yeah, Ganyara, I was going to bring you here because that's really important what Urilam just said. And, you know, Uncle always maintains that, you know, he tells a story about his father and grandfather putting charcoal on light-skinned babies to adopt them in, but also that tribal adoption is a real thing, but it's a spoken thing. What we're doing is literally putting that on paper and having that, whether it's adoption laws or who can marry who, this is what's missing from the Yidinji Nation and the Indigenous nations on this continent, is their own paper that has their own mark on it. Because currently they're using an Australian piece of paper. The whole point of sovereignty is you create your own office. This is why Uncle is saying everyone should come here. It doesn't matter if you're Kungai or Jabbergai, whatever it is, you just come and just help. If you want help, we help you. You know, it's not an issue for us as such, because we do have those mob coming in here to get help. But at the end of the day, you know, people have to identify as who they want. We just facilitate that process in accord with our written law here. But Uncle, and like I said, that tribal law is very much different. We don't really talk about that too much in terms of we can't act on that behalf here, in terms of I can't give land to someone or put them through like tribal law and scar them and make mark on their bodies. I mean, that's not for me to do. But all the families, most of the families know whose roles that are that it belong to in this part of the world. That's where that tribal law is very important to keep it going with the young people. And everyone needs that culture man or woman or lawman or lawwoman, but one thing is missing is the office man or office woman, and that's what we're doing.
1: And that's what it's all about in this modern world. You know, we have ancient laws, no ifs, no buts about it, and true adoption is one of them. It is a really powerful part of it to bring in another human into a, you know, a family of the tribe, or, you know, a clan of the tribes. So that's a very, very powerful thing. But that's in another world. It's not in the world of citizenship. It's not in the world of artificial paper. That's real subject matter stuff. That's the real living thing, you know, the tree, the dugong, the human. You know, Yirrkala was just saying there that when he participated in Australia, that was a black fella participating in the white Australia. And I use the colour black and white not so much to say, you know, his skin's black or white, but it's the white Australia policy. This is what the British said. We want to have a white Australia. Now, of course, a black fella is going to be discriminated against inside that white Australia, just like at after the Boer War, when the Aboriginal trackers wanted to come back home, the Australian government took them over there because they were good at tracking, but their skin was black. They were Aboriginal people, and the Australian government at the time, or the British, said, you just can't come back there because you're black. You can't come back to the white Australia. You'll make our white colour go away. So, you know, what's going on. The police do profile people based on colour. They should be based on paper, not colour. There should be no colour at law in that paper world. There should be no discrimination on gender in paper, no discrimination on colour, no discrimination on religion. This is all, when you talk about them real subject matter things, colour, you know, belief, all that sort of stuff, that's in the world of real, not in the world of paper. And that's what I'm saying, the Commonwealth of Australia, is why Senator Hanson is an Indigenous Australian. Bumi's not Indigenous Australian, he's Yidinji. But he can use an Australian identity, and if he does use that Australian identity to participate in Australia, he'll be discriminated against by the police, for example, because of his so-called skin colour. You know, even though all Australians are created equal, Senator Hanson included, and I love using her for a good example because she wants to claim to be an Indigenous Australian, good on her. I agree with her. But she's got no connection to country like Bumi has. You know, that's a whole different world. She has connection to country somewhere else, but not on this place. Nothing to do with this big continent they want to call Australia. She has connection to Wales, I think it is. Well, if you want connection to country, you go back there. That's tribal stuff. But here, tribal stuff here, Bumi has connected to country here. Right where we're sitting now in the studio. This here is Yidinji country. He's connected to that at the tribal level, but he can go and participate in Australia through another Australian identity, get discriminated against, feel downtrodden. Yeah, it's really great to be there. Or do you want to create your paper to allow you to be the government that controls the land in accordance to its land titles that are separate from Australia? This is very important stuff to understand. We're talking about legal identity. We're talking about real subject matter. We're talking about real stuff. I guess, you know, man-made stuff. So once you get your head around that, the science of law is a really bizarre thing, and it allows you to do certain things. It allows you to make the shell money, to make it money, to make it legal tender, to settle a debt, to settle an obligation. That's why I said you can use a gum tree. He's just not very long-lasting, so you wouldn't make a gum tree, but you can. This is how you create legal status on something, and that's what money is. This is why it's so important you create legal status on a birth certificate for a subject matter. You create legal status on money, you create legal status on the river, for example. And it's crazy stuff when you think about it, but that's the world, that's where the world we're operating in is now, so we've got to be there equivalent to that or better.
0: Yeah, and one of the examples of that was the Yidinji Nation a few years ago changed a name of a creek to Bunagandaja, and of course what happened? They changed that name. But we changed it first here, and then in that other world, Queensland, Australia, they changed it. And that needs to happen all over. But we need to do that job for them as well to help them out.
3: Yeah, see, like out west, they got all the dirty names, you know, with them creeks and this and that. That's got to stop. Australia just wants the Aboriginal people, you know. We don't want them filth going around. And see, when I went down to flying around, when I was flying around, that fella asked me, he said, what's your real name? I said, my name's Bumi. He said, show me some other paper. He said, right, wait now. So he put that paper through. Jumped Bumi. I said, hey! He said, that's your real name, not Peter Emmanuel Hyde. Name Bumi. That's your, you know, from your father. You know, you must have this land, you know, where you come from. And you've got to use that name. I was thinking, oh, you know, man, thinking, oh, we'll get locked up. But I know what he's coming to say. But, yeah, I got it home. Now keep that little thing there. And, but I'm going to try it next time when I do go, maybe see what happened next month or might fly out again or whatever.
5: Where are you going to go? London or where you want to go?
3: Well, I was going to go to Gove or Broome, or, but we're going to wait yet. These architects they sent for me, Uncle, come up here, go. But oh, wait a minute, get weather not too good. So looking at Broome, but I'm going to try it out again and with my ID to the police. And, you know, like I'm a sovereign baby, sovereign man there, and I'm going to show them that, you know.
5: And that's good because I think, that's the only one I can travel on. So usually whatever carrier it is, the airline, Qantas or Jetstar or Virgin, whatever it is, they'll use the Murumu name on there because that's the only one I have. And they used Bumi in this particular case. But that should be quite normal and acceptable if you wanted to travel overseas to Germany, for example, as Bumi Gimoibara, then that name should be on there because that's the name from here.
3: Yeah. See, like people come from far and wide, that's good. I went to give a welcome to country about that, where they had a big flood. What's that place name?
5: Nepal, yep.
3: What?
5: Nepal.
3: Nepal, and they didn't want to let me go, them lot there. They know, they see people who owns this land. And they, yeah, and I said to them, what happened to you lot is we all feel it, you know, when you're Aboriginal or what tribe are you, if anything happens, you know, like, these big things now, we feel it too. And Michael Healy said, that's right, what Peter's saying. You know, we all feel it, you know. So, I get a lot of talking along my way and how you going there, how you going? And that should be right true, you know, with us, you know, in your traditional honour, that, you know, elf there, you know, tell them, you know, like, there's a lot of good things there. I can tackle up too.
5: Yuri Lemosk saying that that travelling document, we're actually building that mechanism for the international community, let's say, and that identity is showing them. Like when you see them pirate movies and stuff like that, they'll have a skull and crossbones to say that they're a pirate, or they'll have a Spanish flag or a English flag or a French flag. This particular vessel is the Yidinji flag, and that's where we can travel internationally. And Article 33 of UNDRIP says that we can create identity and identify in accord with the traditions and customs of the nation, for example. Article 36 says the international community should assist the indigenous peoples traveling, and that's where the Yidinji ID is really important because the international community have basically agreed to it all.
2: Yeah, well, that just reinforces why the elders have put the government in place to be able to make that communication with the likes of United Nations. You know, they've created the Declaration of the Rights for Indigenous People. But Yidinji has been travelling internationally for tens of thousands of years. It's not something new. It's something which is new to paper maybe. But the ancestors of this country have travelled. There's so many stories, Uncle, about, you know, look at Kuyam and all these stories that, you know, go through all the different nations of this country and into other countries around us. And so this is not something new. It's just something that Yidinji is helping the likes of United Nations and so forth understand a bit clearer.
5: Yeah, Nyara, that's an important thing because I think Bumi might share a story about, I think it was the Papua New Guinea consulate. You met with him and he gave you his card. He wanted you to go up there and have a look at that place or which way?
3: So he wanted me to go up Mobiok Island. Well, I got to save some money to go up there. And, anyway, wait a bit. He said, I want you to come up and I'll show you the foot track up Kuyam, you know. know, we need you to come up now. We've got the right fellow. Well, I was supposed to go up one time ago. And I said, I haven't been like a bit wild there. But so he said, no, everything all right now, you know. You come up, you need to, you can meet all them people up there. I said, okay. So I'm waiting for that trip too. I think he's still, oh, he must have went back now, this fellow. He's in charge there too. But it's good I'm meeting all them people who are in charge here. I was on the radio here, you know. There's help there from our voices, you know.
5: Mm.
3: People never come forward before, you know, like Ganjaro, you know, and Murumui used to, you know, like push it, you know, like in a good sense, you know.
5: Yeah, Ganjaro, that's important because there's nothing new under the sun here, what we're talking about. And that foreign affairs, you know, diplomacy was with Kuyam when he went up there because he would have had to negotiate his way through or fight his way through or whatever it may be to get to that place up there. But what it has set in stone now is that there is a relationship, a shared connection, and that's it's not strange that the Yidinja Nation is now revisiting these steps to take that Kuyam and take Yidinja to the whole world now. That footprint is going to go everywhere.
1: Who said we can't? That's the question I keep asking. Who said we can't? We know we can. They know we can. And we are doing it. And you have to do it. You just can't wait for someone to do it for you. You know, you've got to get up and do it yourself. So, you know, it's like everything. Who's going to travel to those areas? Now, I know if you had to fight your way up there, you wouldn't have got very far. You probably wouldn't have got past the next mob. You know, you would have been eaten long ago if you weren't diplomatic. If you were going to use force to get to there, you would have been done. They're all strong tribes. But in saying that, diplomacy does everything. Now, Australia wants to live by the rule of law, but do they really? Do they really live by the rule of law? I feel that they don't because international doctrine says, you know, basically the manifestation should have went home, you know, 60 years ago.
5: Well, maybe it has, but maybe there's a bunch of pirates running the show.
1: Fair chance of that. It could be very much the case. You know, we don't know. Is it under administration? Is it being held by someone who shouldn't be holding it? We're back doing the right thing. And are they trying to hide from it? You know, this is where they don't want to give up the treasury, you know, the gold, the minerals, the wealth, everything. And they're going to try and hang on for grim death to try and keep there. That's why they're not coming to the office to talk to us. Because the minute they talk to us is the minute they subjugate themselves to us. You know, now all of a sudden we become the boss. You know, and, you know, they're going to have to listen because, you know, this is the first in time law and it's still here and it's being exercised properly and it's being, you know, who's going to go up there? Bumi has to go up to talk about Yidinji stuff, not Peter Hyde. Peter Hyde not allowed to do that. Bumi must do it because we're talking Yidinji stuff, just like Australia can't talk about Bumi because they're not allowed to. There's no treaty to let Australia talk to us, you know, to talk about us. You know, you talk about, they say they've got an Aboriginal history in Australia. No, they don't. Their history comes from over in the other side of the world, out of the UK, for example. They bought out a white fella history of a boat coming here and everyone jumping off and proclaiming this is their country.
5: And the natives just gave them everything.
1: Yeah, just let them have the lot. Like, yeah, that
5: good go.
1: That gammon, all right, that one there. That,
5: make Australia them, gammon again.
1: Yeah. Well, I was just thinking about how the world has accepted that Australia is the authority here, and it's going against every morally right thing to do. You know, they're just accepting it for how long? For what? Because we're back. We're doing the right thing. Australia, if they want to proclaim to live by the rule of law, live up to it. Don't just say I'm good and I'm this and I'm going to do that. Meanwhile, you do the exact opposite. They've got to really come to the table. Pauline is always welcome to come here and talk about Indigenous Australian stuff. My word, she is. But if she really wants to make Australia great again, she's got to make Yidinji great again. And, you know, we got to have this here. We got to be great again ourselves.
5: You're listening to Black Law Tribal Edition right across the planet. We'll be back after the break with some final comments. Yeah, welcome back to the show. Bumi, you got some words of wisdom or some messages for people listening?
3: Yeah, I think one fire coming up soon, dancing again, and that's good. So Uncle want to say have a good day today, you know, and keep your head up and come to the office here. We can have a talk, you know. No good gossiping. You come here, we can have a good talk.
5: Thank you. Yerlam.
2: Yes, sir. Same message as always. You know, I'm sitting here looking at maps on the wall of, you know, our incredible Yidingi country that we have, and of course the big, the bigger continent that is known as the Great Southern Land, and so many different nations on this incredible island we live on, and the Yidingi is here to help every one of those nations move forward in whatever way they can.
1: Paper, paper, and more paper. Just need more paper. We need to cut down more trees and damage more rainforest and damage more scrub for paper. But it is a paper world, and hopefully we can get our digital stuff in order where we don't need to destroy the place anymore. And we've got to learn to share this place. We've got to learn to live with each other. We've got to learn to have good government, because what we have in Australia is not good government, you know, for the peace, order and good governance of a nation. It can't be. It's not. It's all built on a foundation of lies. So understand what we're doing. I don't want to take anything away from Pauline Hanson, Senator Hanson, the Indigenous Australian. I really don't take anything from her. I want her to understand what we're doing and why we're doing it, because we must all live on this country together. But there's one foundational problem that Australia has made, is not to come and talk to us and get a treaty to be on our country. And this is the fundamental problem of Australia and the fundamental problem of the international world at present. They know we're here, but they're refusing to look. They're refusing to talk. But they know we're here and they can't stop us. And if they could stop us, they would have long ago.
5: Yes. Wumi.
3: We've got Gundara talking about there, like with at Pauline Hanson. Yeah, that's okay. I wish you could come here to our office and, you know. Yeah, that's good what she said. But come here now, we'll see. We'll sort it out up here then.
5: Yeah, we'll see who the main actor is.
3: Yeah.
5: But anyway, you know, Gaya Barakalanyunda, may God's peace be upon you wherever you are listening to this program. And as a follower of the way, we say that Yeshua Jesus is the way, the truth, and the life, and the truth shall set you free. And we just say thank you and calling, and take it easy, and may your walk in sovereignty be closer to the Creator. We'll catch you next week. Calling. Yeah.

0: Hello, I'm Adam Evans with the NIRS News. Australian high school students have posted their lowest ever scores in reading and maths in a major international test. The 2025 PISA results show a two-year decline is continuing. The reading result is roughly 2 years behind where it was in 2000, and maths is more than 2 years behind the 2003 results. Federal Education Minister Jason Clare is highlighting technology as a factor. He told the ABC that technology can help students, but it can also be a distraction.
1: And the evidence is telling us that we probably need a good digital detox in our schools. It doesn't mean that there's no place for technology. Our kids need to learn digital skills, and that includes AI. They need to know how to use it and how not to use it. But if it's everywhere, then it's having negative impacts on our kids.
0: Australia still ranks above the OECD average overall. Victims of the most serious crimes in Victoria will soon be warned when their attackers are about to leave prison. From September 30, families affected by crimes like murder, home invasions or carjackings can apply to a register that's currently only available for warnings about adult offenders. Victoria is the only state or territory that doesn't already offer this to youth crime victims. Minister for Victim Support, Ross Spence, says victims should never feel like an afterthought in the justice system. It's not something you would expect from an Australian capital city, but women in Darwin say they're being forced to travel hundreds of kilometres to get basic pregnancy scans. A survey of more than 200

0: expand free access through the public system. Anti-Health Minister Steve Edgington denies there's a problem. He says the public system is providing every scan that's needed. A Victorian man has been arrested days after allegedly attacking his own family with an axe. Police allege 48-year-old Peter O'Ryan assaulted his brother, father and mother in their home in Tyres on Saturday before fleeing on foot. He was arrested last night after police received reports of a man acting suspicious in the area. And a second child has died following a car crash west of Melbourne yesterday. An 11-year-old boy died in hospital overnight after a four-wheel drive carrying seven children near Parwin. A seven-year-old girl died at the scene.
1: And the scene was quite hectic with family coming as well.
2: Yep.
1: And there were people everywhere, witnesses who witnessed it. They stopped and rendered assistance. And the, obviously with seven children, they were distressed and they were cared for by paramedics, members of the public and police.
0: That was Detective Sergeant Tony Gentile on the ABC. Five other children have been taken to hospital with non-life-threatening injuries, along with the 34-year-old woman driving. Detectives are investigating the cause of the accident. Olympic organisers are being urged to modernise the games with new sports. Dr. Paul Bauer from Swinburne University is pushing for a new sport to be added at the Brisbane Olympics in 2032. He's offering some suggestions, including netball and pickleball. Dr. Bell knows that traditionalists won't like the idea, but he says some Olympic sports aren't as popular as they used to be.
3: There's been a drop-off in the popularity of what we call traditional events, such as cycling, swimming, weightlifting, etc. And we've seen an increase in the addition of things like extreme sports, so skateboarding, BMX riding, sports climbing.
0: Now for a look at the capital city weather around the country. Partly cloudy in Maganja and Brisbane with a top of 25. 20 in a possible shower on Gadigal Country, Sydney, while it's 16 and cloudy on Ngunnawal Gambri Country, Canberra. 14 in a shower or two in Nam, Melbourne, and a possible shower for Nipaloon, Hobart with a max of 13. A top of 16 and cloudy in Tundunya, Adelaide. Mostly sunny and 23 degrees in Boorloo, Perth, and mostly sunny in Garamilla, Darwin with a top of 33. If you have any stories that you'd like to share with us, you can send us an email to news@nirs.org.au. 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

AU mob, Rhonda Purcell here. My mob are Quandamooka people, Waka Waka people, and the Goa Koa people. And you're listening to Deadly Murray Country here.

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It's the Murray Hour. 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
1: Hello, I'm Adam Evans with the NIRS News. Australian high school students have posted their lowest ever scores in reading and maths in a major international test. The 2025 PISA results show a two-year decline is continuing. The reading result is roughly 2 years behind where it was in 2000, and maths is more than 2 years behind the 2003 results. Federal Education Minister Jason Clare is highlighting technology as a factor. He told the ABC that technology can help students, but it can also be a distraction.
2: And the evidence is telling us that we probably need a good digital detox in our schools. It doesn't mean that there's no place for technology. Our kids need to learn digital skills, and that includes AI. They need to know how to use it and how not to use it. But if it's everywhere, then it's having negative impacts on our kids.
1: Australia still ranks above the OECD average overall. Victims of the most serious crimes in Victoria will soon be warned when their attackers are about to leave prison. From September 30, families affected by crimes like murder, home invasions or carjackings can apply to a register that's currently only available for warnings about adult offenders. Victoria is the only state or territory that doesn't already offer this to youth crime victims. Minister for Victim Support, Ross Spence, says victims should never feel like an afterthought in the justice system. It's not something you would expect from an Australian capital city, but women in Darwin say they're being forced to travel hundreds of kilometres to get basic pregnancy scans. A survey of more than 200 women found fewer than half could access a time-sensitive nuchal scan within the recommended time frame, with 24 women missing out altogether. A nuchal scan is a first trimester ultrasound that checks the baby's development and screens for abnormalities. Advocacy group Our Birth, Our Voice wants the government to expand free access through the public system. Anti-Health Minister Steve Edgington denies there's a problem. He says the public system is providing every scan that's needed. A Victorian man has been arrested days after allegedly attacking his own family with an axe. Police allege 48-year-old Peter O'Ryan assaulted his brother, father and mother in their home in Tyres on Saturday.

0: Darwin. A 7-year-old girl died at the scene.
1: And the scene was quite hectic with family coming as well.
2: Yeah.
1: And there were people everywhere, witnesses who witnessed it. They stopped and rendered assistance. And the, obviously with 7 children, they were distressed and they were cared for by paramedics, members of the public and police.
0: That was Detective Sergeant Tony Gentile on the ABC. 5 other children have been taken to hospital with non-life-threatening injuries, along with the 34-year-old woman driving. Detectives are investigating the cause of the accident. Olympic organisers are being urged to modernise the games with new sports. Dr. Paul Bauer from Swinburne University is pushing for a new sport to be added at the Brisbane Olympics in 2032. He's offering some suggestions, including netball and pickleball. Dr. Bauer knows that traditionalists won't like the idea, but he says some Olympic sports aren't as popular as they used to be.
3: There's been a drop-off in the popularity of what we call traditional events, such as cycling, swimming, weightlifting, etc. And we've seen an increase in the addition of things like extreme sports, so skateboarding, BMX riding, sports climbing.
0: Now for a look at the capital city weather around the country. Partly cloudy in Magandja and Brisbane with a top of 25. 20 in a possible shower on Gadigal Country, Sydney, while it's 16 and cloudy on Ngunnawal Gambri Country, Canberra. 14 in a shower or 2 in Nam, Melbourne, and a possible shower for Nipple in Hobart with a max of 13. A top of 16 and cloudy in Tundunya, Adelaide. Mostly sunny and 23 degrees in Boorloo, Perth, and mostly sunny in Garamilla, Darwin with a top of 33. 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That's news@nirs.org.au.
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6: Driving you home this afternoon here on The Drive Show, AAA, Murray Country. Great to be joining you, flying solo as well. And Ian should be back tomorrow. Wishing him a speedy recovery after his surgery today. And then today we've got coming up Bluebird, and we're also going to go back in time to 91. Also going back to 2005, just after Hurricane Katrina. Going back to 89, and also Jaden Don Burry also happening. Cooey on the way, and Ray Charles for The Drive Show this afternoon. But before we go any further into The Drive Show, we acknowledge the traditional custodians of the lands of which we're broadcasting from and pay our respects to elders past and present. Also acknowledging the continuing sovereignty of all First Nations peoples and mobs right across the lands. Indigenous kicking it off with Black Man, and welcome to The Drive Show.

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Malk there, Saltwater Band, Triple A Murray Country, Cooey before that was Shadows and Ray Charles with Georgia on My Mind. Also starting off the show today was Indigenous with Black Man. We're trekking it back to 1991 right now, born on this day. Brobridge, Louisiana was Hunter Hayes, American country singer-songwriter we all know very well, and multi-instrumentalist. His self-titled A debut album was released in 2011, included the top 20 country singles Storm Warning, which we're playing next, and number one singles Wanted and Somebody's Heartbreak. Here on Triple A Murray Country, and a big happy birthday to Hunter Hayes with Storm Warning.

that he was dead. But I knew his spirit was flying free in those dark clouds overhead. When we gathered in the chapel, I swore I heard him sing his song. And as the rains poured from those thunderclouds, I just had to sing along.

Rise and Windband there, AAA Murray Country. Roger Knox before that with Warrior and Chains, and Jason Isabel and the 400 unit with White Man's World. Happy birthday to Hunter Hayes as well. We played his song Storm Warning there before. And today, Gathering from 12 p.m. to 1 p.m. It's good to get down there on your lunch break if you work in the CBD, but down to the Queen Street Mall. And I think Rochelle Pitt was playing today, so we're going to chuck a Rochelle Pitt song on next. Give us a call if you were down there, 3892-0188. Tell us how it went. This is Black to Reality on AAA Murray Country.

South Summit with Lonely Island there here on Triple A Murray Country, nearing the end of the 3 o'clock hour. And just after four, we talk 2005 and the aid to the victims of Hurricane Katrina and what it had to do with the Chicks, Garth Brooks and Emmylou Harris. We've also got Bluebird coming up and Best Friend. So don't miss the next hour. It's coming up. Medium Builders taking us there here on The Drive Show.

0: Adam Evans with the NIRS News. Australian high school students have posted their lowest ever scores in reading and maths in a major international test. The 2025 PISA results show a two-year decline is continuing. The reading result is roughly 2 years behind where it was in 2000, and maths is more than 2 years behind the 2003 results. Federal Education Minister Jason Clare is highlighting technology as a factor. He told the ABC that technology can help students, but it can also be a distraction.
1: And the evidence is telling us that we probably need a good digital detox in our schools. It doesn't mean that there's no place for technology. Our kids need to learn digital skills, and that includes AI. They need to know how to use it and how not to use it. But if it's everywhere, then it's having negative impacts on our kids.
0: Australia still ranks above the OECD average overall. Victims of the most serious crimes in Victoria will soon be warned when their attackers are about to leave prison. From September 30, families affected by crimes like murder, home invasions or carjackings can apply to a register that's currently only available for warnings about adult offenders. Victoria is the only state or territory that doesn't already offer this to youth crime victims. Minister for Victim Support, Ross Spence, says victims should never feel like an afterthought in the justice system. It's not something you would expect from an Australian capital city, but women in Darwin say they're being forced to travel hundreds of kilometres to get basic pregnancy scans. A survey of more than 200 women found fewer than half could access a time-sensitive nuchal scan within the recommended time frame, with 24 women missing out altogether. A nuchal scan is a first trimester ultrasound that checks the baby's development and screens for abnormalities. Advocacy group Our Birth, Our Voice wants the government to expand free access through the public system. Anti-Health Minister Steve Edgington denies there's a problem. He says the public system is providing every scan that's needed. A Victorian man has been arrested days after allegedly attacking his own family with an axe. Police allege 48-year-old Peter O'Ryan assaulted his brother, father and mother in their home in Tyres on Saturday before fleeing on foot. He was arrested last night after police received reports of a man acting suspicious in the area. And a second child has died following a car crash west of Melbourne yesterday. An 11-year-old boy died in hospital overnight after a four-wheel drive carrying seven children near Parwin. A seven-year-old girl died at the scene.
2: And the scene was quite hectic with family coming as well.
3: Yeah.
2: And there were people everywhere, witnesses who witnessed it. They stopped and rendered assistance. And the, obviously with seven children, they were distressed and they were cared for by paramedics, members of the public and police.
0: That was Detective Sergeant Tony Gentile on the ABC.

0: at the Brisbane Olympics in 2032. He's offering some suggestions, including netball and pickleball. Dr. Bale knows that traditionalists won't like the idea, but he says some Olympic sports aren't as popular as they used to be.
1: There's been a drop-off in the popularity of what we call traditional events, such as cycling, swimming, weightlifting, etc. And we've seen an increase in the addition of things like extreme sports, so skateboarding, BMX riding, sports climbing.
0: Now for a look at the capital city weather around the country. Partly cloudy in Magandja and Brisbane with a top of 25. 20 in a possible shower on Gadigal Country, Sydney, while it's 16 and cloudy on Ngunnawal Gambri Country, Canberra. 14 and a shower or two in Nam, Melbourne, and a possible shower for Nipaluna, Hobart with a max of 13. A top of 16 and cloudy in Tundunya, Adelaide. Mostly sunny and 23 degrees in Boorloo, Perth, and mostly sunny in Garamilla, Darwin with a top of 33. If you have any stories that you'd like to share with us, you can send us an email to news@nirs.org.au. That's news@nirs.org.au.

If you tune in, you listen to Mark Manan on Lower Bracks. Before that, Petra Express, heading back to you with David Lindley, Don't Look Back, and Scrap on King Tide. If you tune in, you listen to Mark. I'll be taking you around at 3 o'clock. Stay tuned. Pretty quiet today. It's a Doctor Day in Lumber Communities every week. So, specialists come now and then. So, of course, we had some more from Broom yesterday. To check people's health. Because any soft drinks or any other drinks, too much sugar, and it's, young people can know all these things, but the older, it's very hard. But anyway, they checked up yesterday and they'll be coming back next few months time. So the day at Luma, a song here from Kurt Marshall.

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And Mel Button walk there at Riverside and get him guana, sugar bag, and butter drink. Well, Mel Button work was there in all real life. And we've been camped there at bottom camp. My father been stockman. And mother stock camp

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My mother been keeping that fire stick burning in Sadler Billigan. And that guana, where the real men been drug him, they been walk inside the water, a black shawl plant. Well, that rain been sit on 2-3 months straight long in that country. And the sun and moon never been shine through. My father and mother been drag him and got him all the puttaka and keep him available alive all the way. And that sun been come out after when the rain been stopped.

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And me, Joro. And it's a true one story from long time ago.

like, yeah, Mom. What do I do, Mom? The time is 32 past 2. Stay tuned. We got more music coming up your way. She said, Driftless.

Peter Brandy. Nothing worse to see a man with a can in his hand. You know, old time, the old people back in the days, hardworking people, you know, to build this country, or different states and different people, you know, different tribes. Yeah. That's how we can think about all these things, but how they lived their life in the time of they were living. So they was working hard throughout this country. Today's different, everything is pretty good, easy, with selling and all that. Anyway, it's 20 minutes to 3, if you tune in. The next track here from Warren H. Williams.

Rocky, or the time is 13:03. If you tune in, you listen to Mark Milan on Lumen Rex. The track is called Chisel, Way Down.

Eric Clapton later. If you tune in, it's 4 minutes to 4.

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Yes, and good afternoon. You're listening to Rodney from BG Brats, coming to you live on the Peckham Network. And it's good to be back and on here in BG Denga. And I'd like to say good afternoon throughout the Kimberley's there to all of countrymen, families, there wherever you tuned in from. People here in BG Denga and further down south in the Pilbara region. Anyway, that was Smokies, few dollars more. And today I'll be taking you through until 4 o'clock. And the time now is the 9th of September. We're playing a lot of mixed songs today. And I hope you'll enjoy it. Here's a bit of The Eagles with Peaceful Easy Feeling. If I can get it.

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getting a bit of a Dire Straits there with Brothers in Arms. Your time now is 19 minutes past 3, and like I said, I'll be taking you to round 4. You're listening to Rodney from Biggie Bracks coming to you live on the Peckham Network, and today we're bringing you the best of mixed music. Here's a bit of a AJ Wade, Don't Rock the Jukebox, followed by Brooks and Dunn, Brand New Man. Don't

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Yes, and a bit of a major day. We clear blue skies. Anyway, there's the kids playing outside. Two more minutes and it'll be 3:30. And I hope you're enjoying our program. So sit back, relax. And here's a bit of a Luke Holmes, if I can find it. Where the wild things are.

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Yes, and bit of a Shania Twain there. We'd be like a woman. Get out, Joe. Anyway, the time now is, we've got, forgot how to tell the time. But, 23 minutes, I think, yeah. Yeah, and the time, the time and the date is the 9th of the, Wednesday, September. And let's get on with some more music. It's a bit of the late, legendary Dolly Parton with Jolene, going out to all your Jolenes out there.

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Yeah. A bit of Lee Kerrigan there, boys from the bush, going on tour, during us out there. And anybody else. My leave you there. This is Rodney from Biggie Black signing out. Catch you same time, same place tomorrow. He's a bit of a Slim Dusty, followed by Graham Connors with Rain Temples Down in July.

0: Broadly speaking, a conservator's role is to maintain artworks in their optimal state for as long as possible. But what happens when the artwork is designed to degrade? Yamamalia, and welcome to Away, the home of Indigenous arts and culture on ABC Radio National. I'm Rudy Bremer. And coming up, you'll hear from artist Jakali Felicitas Romanus as she discusses how her art practice challenges colonial image making and invites you to stay cognizant of your presence on country. Then Stephen Page is all set to reclaim the State Library of New South Wales. Along with librarian Melissa Jackson, he'll explain how he's crafting a contemporary ceremony for the 200th anniversary of the institution. Plus, you'll meet your newest language legend, Ani Bronwyn Chambers. So stay with me here on Away. Jakali Felicitas Romanus was around 11 years old when she got her first camera. Back then, it was more toy than tool, but deep down, Jakali knew she wanted to learn more and build her skills as a photographer and image maker. As her practice developed, she started to notice the biases embedded within different image-making technologies. Now, with a PhD from Monash University, a Natsia Prize in the multimedia category, and a practice informed by family stories, histories, and institutional archival research, Jakali is one of eight artists featured in Future Country at the National Gallery of Victoria. It's a show that sees early career First Nations artists and designers paired with established creatives to bring about intergenerational knowledge sharing and professional growth. In Jakali's case, the result is a new large-scale photographic installation called Channels, which stretches almost to the ceiling and extends across the floor. Here's Jakali.
1: When you kind of come to the print, there's sort of this band of kind of brownie orange, which is sort of at the edge, and that's the edge of the river, so that's the most kind of shallow part. And basically I was just trying to focus on these trees that were kind of hanging over the top of the river, yeah.
0: Paired with the transportive sounds of country recorded at the time of image making, Channels invites reflection on individual and collective impacts on the health and well-being of country. Because you don't just view it, you interact with it. Walk on it. Literally immerse yourself in it. And by extension, the country it depicts. I actually had the opportunity to visit the NGV last week with my colleagues, and while we were there, I was able to interview Jakali and find out how she knew that this specific image was the one that would become Channels.
1: So I was on country with my mum for about a week, and we were just sort of like, I don't know, my mum's like a little bush chicken. Like, I'm making photos and she's just, you know, scratching around in the dirt, and she's very patient actually. Like, we'd be out on country, you know, in dried up riverbeds for like hours, and she's just happy kind of like looking around. But I think it was this kind of kaleidoscopic, disorientating kind of feeling of the work, because yeah, I've had a lot of people be like, what is the photo actually of? And because I'm looking into a reflection, I was thinking a lot about, I mean, this is a very human way of putting it, but thinking about what the river kind of perceives or sees, and the sort of trees that are kind of over the top of the river. I was interested in that, yeah.
0: For Jakali, Channels isn't a standalone project. It sits within an artistic and research-based project she's dedicated 7 years of her life to, called Disconnected to Country. Jakali says Disconnected to Country is iterative and generative.

0: thinking about the camera and the sort of political and historical context in which the camera has kind of evolved over time. And I'm very cognizant of the fact that within this continent in particular, the camera has been used as a weapon of colonization against Aboriginal and Torres Strait Islander folks. And so a lot of the time I'm considering how I can use the camera as a sort of colonial tool, but more so as a tool of relating and using it as a relational medium.
1: I guess, like, I'm quite conscious of the way that country and technology interact within your practice. Your mentor, Brooke Andrew, is also quite deeply concerned with that as an idea, as a thematic.
0: Yeah, so I guess, you know, Brooke's work also is concerned a lot with archival images and working with archival photographs. It was a real pleasure and honour to work with him, especially as someone who has lots of experience working with large-scale institutions such as the NGV. But for me, thinking about, I suppose, the intersection of photography and country, again, coming back to this idea of how image making as a practice is often quite extractive. Even the way that we talk about images, it's often using really violent terminology like shoot or trigger or shutter. So often I say image making or an image I've made, or yeah, rather than the word take. I just try and turn it into just, yeah, image making. If I'm out on country, you know, it's not shooting, it's like just making photos, yeah. And so for me, again, just kind of considering how I can use this same tool but in a relational mode, and really that's also another reason why the image that you see in future countries printed at a large scale and forces a bodily engagement, it's opening that relationship between the body and country and also the photograph, because images, I think, often are treated as these kind of materials that we look at, but actually they have a very tactile nature. They're material items, and so I wanted to open that up to touch and physical engagement.
1: It's not just that it's like life size, it has gone beyond life size. You've taken it to this kind of grand scale. And I know that that's not exclusively how your work can be presented. I had the opportunity to see one of your pieces at the Natsia a few years ago, and you took home the multimedia award that year. So how does scale play into what you do?
0: Yeah, I think it really depends on, like, I'm always thinking about how we engage with the work, and with the work that was in the Natsias last year. They were sort of small-scale light boxes, and that was actually centred around Google Earth and the intersection of Google Earth as a kind of tool of both cartography and Western systems of mapping and understanding place, but also photography, and how those two technologies have now fused and how that also shifts our perceptions of place and of country. So they were quite small because they were sort of referencing pixels. They were in a kind of square format. But the scale of the channels in future country, like, I wanted it to be all-encompassing and this sort of overwhelming experience, because when we're on country, it's not like just this thing that we are engaging with. It is an entire bodily experience, and that's certainly how I felt when I was making the images on the banks of the Burke River on Peter Peter country. It's, you're there, you're present, it's everywhere you look, it fills your entire periphery. And so that was another reason why I printed it large, but also because I wanted to make it hard for the NGV to archive my work.
1: You've alluded to kind of the tension or the friction that you feel in the fact that your work has often

0: critiqued institutions collecting or acquiring, and in this particular case, you are benefiting from being acquired for the first time by an institution. So tell me a little more about that.
1: It forced me to really pivot in my practice. Really, this sort of engagement with images through tactility stems from an experience of engaging with photographs of my great-grandparents who have also been documented by Tyndale. So the same collection that Carly's work is kind of based off. And I remember holding these very small portraits of my great-grandmother in my hand and just pushing the oils of my fingers into the surface of the image as if to say, I'm here. And so that kind of spurred this idea of thinking about photos as things that we touch and hold rather than just simply look at. So I knew that I wanted this tactile engagement, but then also, yeah, thinking about the tensions that these archives often hold, and it's nuanced. It's not necessarily good or bad. There's tension and there's nuance within these large-scale institutions, or within any institution for that matter. And so I wanted to play with those tensions, not only through the scale and the kind of engagement with the work, but also there's this real social conditioning within gallery spaces that you don't touch the artwork. And, you know, for Aboriginal and Torres Strait Islander folks, that's very foreign to kind of make things that exist within an archive not to be used or held or touched. So that the photograph kind of functions in a similar way.
0: It was interesting to kind of walk through with everybody and watch how people engage with your work, starting by absolutely skirting the edges and being very conscious not to step on it. And as soon as we were actively invited, or watch someone touch it, like not just step on it, but actually touch. Like, what have been the interactions or the engagements that you've seen that have really stood out to you?
1: When I've been in the space, often I'm with like friends or family that I'm kind of taking through, so they understand the function of the work is to walk on it. But I did have a really interesting conversation with one of the invigilators, and he saw me walking on it and he was like, ah, good, you're walking on the work. And I was like, oh, I made it actually. And he was like, oh. He was like, you know, I keep telling people to walk on it because there's been a lot of folks that have outright refused, even though that's the intention of the work. And I find that refusal really interesting. It's, you know, the intention is probably good, but it also kind of feels like a refusal to acknowledge that we are walking on country wherever we're located within this continent. And so, yeah, the refusal, again, just that bodily tension of like being completely aware of where you're located when you're walking on the work is something that I hope that awareness kind of follows people when they leave the gallery. Yeah.
0: So invigilators are actively, like they've been told to actively instruct or like allow people to.
1: Yep. Yep.
0: Amazing. Because, yeah, it is. I had wondered about whether it was like the invitation exists, but it is only if you know to do it, or if you, you know what I mean? Like,
1: yeah, I think, well, on this sort of in the war statement, there's a small kind of section that I wrote that says you're invited to walk on country and country remembers you. Mm. But I guess, you know, some people...
0: Some people don't read those.
1: Yeah.
0: They like to just kind of have that thing of like, I want to experience or understand this on like my, you know, in my way, on my level, and authorial intention is not taken into account.
1: I guess I would like people to understand there is often a lot of kind of conceptual thinking that goes into my practice, and I fully understand people just glossing over statements and like walking into spaces without reading about the work. But there's like, there's the work, or my practice is very layered, and yeah, it's important, I think, to have kind of that context sometimes when you're engaging with the work.
0: One element that we've not touched on is that by touching, by walking on it, there is an element of degradation that happens because your material is paper. Like, you can already see there are sort of spots on the floor where it's starting to like come up. How does that influence or impact like the way that you're making?
1: Channels is sort of the second iteration of work that I've made where it's a photograph that people are invited to engage with and walk on. And so I had a relatively good understanding of how the material works. And there were many conversations with conservation at the NGV about the strength and the durability of the paper. And there was a lot of like, oh my gosh, like what if this happens? Or what if there's like a rip? Or will it ever get to a point that you can't see the work? At what point is it too degraded to show again? And my response to that has always been, well, we just cross that bridge when we get there, and I don't think it's really going to happen because the paper's very strong, actually. And I think, you know, that's another important thing for people to take away is that materials have their own agency, and we need to respect and also have an understanding of how materials work. And with paper, you know, it's like I wasn't too fussed if it was like fully flat against the wall or fully flat on the floor, because it's just going to do what it's going to do. And I have no interest in kind of trying to control that aspect of the medium, because that's the medium. It's just going to have a life of its own.
2: That was Pitta Pitta artist Jacali Felicitas Romanus discussing her work, Channels. It's one of 8 works on show at the National Gallery of Victoria's exhibition, Future Country, which is on now until September 13. You can see more of Jacali's work in Sydney at the Museum of Contemporary Art. Her work, Skin to Skin, is featured in the MCA's Primavera exhibition until the end of this month. You're listening to Away with me, Rudy Bremer, and in just a moment, creative powerhouse Stephen Page and librarian Melissa Jackson will join me to talk radical reclamation of the State Library of New South Wales. But first, this is Selve with Friday Night.

0: Friday Night There by Selve, who truly are a force to be reckoned with. And next month, they'll join the Rubens on tour. Make sure to check out their website for ticket info and dates. Now, from the gallery to the library. If you've ever been to the Mitchell Library Reading Room, you'd know it's a place for study, for quiet contemplation, for reading. But in just a few days, acclaimed choreographer and storyteller Stephen Page will bring together a swath of creatives to reshape and reclaim the space as part of the State Library of New South Wales bicentennial celebrations. The show is called Reclaim, a Contemporary Ceremony. And Stephen joined me in the Away studio, along with librarian Melissa Jackson, to explain how he found himself creating a performance in the Stacks.
1: They approached me and I said, well, yeah. So I went and had a look, the good old Mitchell Library, the reading room, and it's just an extraordinary biblical literature room. And I thought, yes, let's build a performance stage in here. Let's bring the Stephen Page creative team together and do a beautiful theatrical contemporary ceremony, 60 minutes. Jake Nash created a beautiful stage design. We're using most of the sort of facade and the walls in the library. We're sort of gutting all the sort of seating out, and we're going to put auditorium seating for an audience. So it's the first time that the library's turned the reading room into a little theatrical theatre. And it's very exciting. It's three shows. And Melissa was the first person I went to. And I said, because you're the carer of our First Nations knowledge here, and you've been here for 30,000 years. we got talking, and then we just started talking about the different sort of accounts. And I think we had a similar view on process of, you know, like when I work in dance theatre or plays or ceremony, contemporary experiences or TV and film, I always just love going to the library and just sort of looking for research and material. And so I had an interest in that. And then I was really curious about Melissa because I kept thinking, what's your process? How do you do things? And because I visualize everything, I just like a three-year-old kid and listen to these stories. So I thought, why don't we call the production Reclaim? And we're reclaiming the sort of spirit and the Black perspective. So if you think about lots of early, if I'm going back to early times and lots of accounts and diaries are pretty much through the perception behind the non-Indigenous encounters. So I just wanted to give ownership to the spirit of those stories. And Melissa's the best teacher. And I can talk, eh, Melissa?
2: You can talk. You can definitely talk. But when Stephen mentioned that his idea behind the celebration, his presentation was Reclaim, I saw that he was bringing vignettes of all of his old, beautiful old stuff, but giving it new life in the library. And I thought to myself, well, what do I do in the library? I reclaim culture and language and song for community. And it's not found in just one spot. It's found in a box here and a book there and a photograph down on level 7, you know? Or it could even be off-site and I have to wait for that box to arrive from off-site so that I can dive into it and find the story, find our people's story. And so then I pull it all together and I reclaim it from various places in the library. And so I just absolutely adored your ideas behind what you wanted to do as a cultural person, and that I could feed into your reclaim, my reclaim and your reclaim. So
1: yeah, and because it's song, contemporary dance, like I've got 4 ex-Bangarra, you know, alumni dancers who had all jumped on, and these are working freelance artists out there, and Brendan Boney and Taj Pigram are both singers, composers and actors, and Delara Williams and Angeline Penrith are in it, lots of Koori mob in this work. And, you know, with actors and singers and dancers, I thought I just wanted to work with all those mediums. And then we were working with Alana Valentine and with Melissa, we were just looking at different excerpts of themes. You know, I did a work on Bennelong. I did some work on Padigarang. We're looking at the early protest day. Macquarie Street's really well known for activism of representation of cultural voices, you know, not just First Nations, but that's the street, right? And then the place of where the library is and the botanical gardens and the domain and the area. Matthew Doyle's going to get involved and be a visual creative elder presence on stage to do a beautiful stylized ceremony, not even stylized, just this really warm theatrical sort of ceremony that comes from our vision that opens the whole work. So, yeah, it's just great to get the old Bangarra creative team, Steve Francis, Jennifer Irwin, Jakey Nash, like we're all just coming back together. We're wonderfully ambitious, but hopefully it'll be fine and the reading room will never be the same.
0: Because I think some people might be surprised or maybe curious about the idea of a performance like this taking place in a library, and especially somewhere like the Mitchell Library Reading Room. It is a study space. It's a space with bookshelves that line the walls. You've flagged that you're going to be taking those desks and chairs out of.
1: Yeah. Well, just the central area, just so like we'll keep the other sort of main cupboards on the side where, and then, and there's some of the more pretty old sacred stuff that's sort of in the corner. But also all that Western knowledge as well. And then it has this sort of old First Nations knowledge that's just seeping through it. I deliberately wanted to keep a lot of that respectively, you know. Like, and I, as the more I thought about it, as I went on, I went, oh, my Lord, no one talks in here. We're going to have speakers and sound design playing. We're going to have theatre lights set up in different poles everywhere. But we wanted to bring our theatrical sensibility in, but at the same time respect the space. And that's why there's no big backcloths or nothing. It's just a beautiful stage which is elevated and it looks like a plinth on the bottom of a statue. Mm. So if you go outside, you see Flinders and all the famous Whitefella statues. but if you took them off, you would just have the plinth. And so we've created this reflected black plinth with stairs all around us. So actors can sit on that and have a box full of books and tell a story while dancers perform behind, you know. So it's more like an installation, I guess, but it's sort of, as the lights go down in the library, it's sort of like this magic sort of void comes from inside out and the spirits come alive and Melissa is going to be up in the gantry and tells the story of her 30 years and we have a song that follows that. So it's sort of like this fluid of art forms. I always call it a contemporary ceremony.
2: Yeah.
1: And it is a library. It's biblical. But then they do the literature awards in there and it has had like corporate sort of functions in there. But as a big ceremony performance, it really is going to reclaim the space.
2: Yeah, yeah. But the reading room will be closed for 7 days. So it's monumental. Yeah.
1: It's such a public space, right?
2: So it is.
1: It's going to cause some interesting, wonderful, I don't think it's controversial. I think it's just like it's presenting itself in a different way. And also that thing of you go there because you're either learning knowledge, listening knowledge, keeping knowledge. What are you doing? You're doing something where you're conscious of knowledge, right? So the fact that we're doing a contemporary ceremony in this form of song and dance, it's almost like it's paying homage, not just for the 200 years, but for the 65,000 years of knowledge that happens to be still quite present within that space. And if you take all those sandstones away and everything, the significant land of Gadigal land, the domain down to the botanical gardens, and you know the beautiful namings of those places.
2: The library is up on top of a hill, and prior to 1788, I could envisage that people would be on top of that hill watching what's happening in the harbour, knowing when the fish are coming in and then going downhill to Farm
1: area?
2: Cove to do the fishing for sustenance. But this is how big Stephen's performance is going to be. We are closing down the reading room. The other two creatives are going into our brand spanking new auditorium. So that's how big your vision is.
1: Respecting the space as well.
2: Yeah. Yes, exactly. Yeah. Exactly. Yeah. You know, if they wanted Stephen Page, they're going to get Stephen Page and he's going to take it all over. You were talking about 65,000 years, the 200 years, the whatever. In the future, people are going to say, Stephen Page closed down Mitchell Library amazing ceremony.
1: Melissa, I wouldn't go that far.
2: I want it to be monumental and be spoken in hushed terms. Yeah. Oh, remember the time.
1: Oh, well, let's see. Let's not hype it up too much. You might come along and it's like, sorry, this didn't live up to what they were saying.
2: Well, it was nice to sit in the Mitchell Library, but you know that before. Nah, it's going to be awesome.
1: You've sat in there, haven't you?
0: I think so. You would have
1: as a student, I'm sure.
0: Yeah. I'm sure that I have.
1: Did you used to do excursions there? No.
0: Not to the State Library, but I've gone to the Mitchell Library a fair bit because they've been like, they do Writers Festival stuff around there.
1: Yeah, the Writers Festival do a lot of stuff. Yeah, so they do commercial events there.
2: There are so many other areas to have meetings and stuff like that. People walk by and take photos, but to actually go in there and do your research and that, I think very few people do it apart from HSC students.
1: Yeah.
2: And so to actually go into the space, you feel how small you are, not just because it's a huge space, but because of all of the knowledge that's on the walls. And that's the way I felt when I walked in the room 30-odd years ago. And I still do because it's such a grand space.
0: Stephen, you've mentioned some of the works that you've done previously that have been really grounded in historical truths. So in a lot of ways, this is not new to you. But what is the key to representing or presenting history through art?
1: I always believe we live in a 21st century and there's a different Black cultural intellect, I guess, where we get to use our imagination. And what I loved is really diving deep into the Black perspective and the spirit. When I did Benelong for Bangarra Dance Theatre in 2017, I deliberately went back before first contact. I deliberately put myself into the Wangal people. I wanted to feel as if I was sitting with them, looking at those middens, hunting. And obviously that time around January is very warm, it's very hot. And then I always go, imagine, like they would have had this sort of conscious feeling and spirit connection to that big mouth of water in the harbour. They would have smelt those big ships coming. They would have smelt those new people coming, like their connection to land and our old people's connection, ancestors' connection to land. Like I really wanted to get into the psychology of what is that, you know, like, you're pink skin, I'm black skin, like this observation of humans, and you smell different and I smell different and you think we might smell of the land, well, you smell of diseases and whatever you're bringing, you know, your tin food that's got poison in it, you know, like whatever this is. The thing is, I'm just always fascinated. So what I try to do is in today's representation, there's so many ways and there's no magic. I think I just try to bring as much of the Black cultural aesthetics to these contemporary forms as much as you can. And that's just even in music, the marination of traditional and contemporary. If I can hang on to the Black perspective and the integrity in the process of marinating with those contemporary forms, I feel like if I do that in the process a lot, I know that it's going to have this sort of form. Even if a dancer embodies a story, they have to then shape the modern movement from that quietly. Or if the singer is singing language or relearning language from country here and putting it in a musical form, if you've got story there, that could just be a little idea of a human story. Once those ingredients come together as one, I feel you are connecting to it. So if you're invested, then an audience watching some shift of consciousness is going to happen, right? You mightn't get it. I've had a lot of non-Indigenous people go, whoa, this is too like contemporary and abstract, but I don't know, but I'm connecting to the spirit and I don't know why I'm connecting. Mm-hmm. And I say to them, you know what? That's the best. That's all I want, right? Because the problem with Western supremacy and society, they always want to understand. And I feel First Nations global consciousness is about an acceptance. We accept everything that shapes and shift, whereas Western supremacy likes to put it in a frame and wants to understand. And I suppose it's a bit like when those fellas have to do their diaries, they have to write everything down, you know. But that's the magic. Yeah. Mm. Yeah.
0: Yeah, to accept that you might not necessarily understand it, but as long as you're feeling,
1: yeah. Like someone said to me, "Oh, I come to your shows, and look, they, you know, when they came and saw Benelong, it's a dance theatre, it's history, but it's contemporary presentation. But you've got some of the historical clothing, but it's deconstructed. You're reawakening the Wangal tribe and Benelong's people. Like I created a scene called Native Vaccination, and it was about them vaccinating themselves." When they smelt the white poison coming, and there's this beautiful dance where they're all smoking each other and like, because there's an intellect behind it, right? Like they knew what they were doing. They shapeshifters, they know land, they know how to move across the land. So I think I just really, it's about that history and feeling to pay homage to the acceptance of their knowledge and their connection. Yeah. Probably not in a Bruce Pascoe way, but in a in our way, yeah. Why did I say that? I don't know. I think I started thinking of Dark Emu and that whole thing about land management and land practice and all that. But I suppose as an artist, I always try to feel, yeah, how do we hang on to the truth and the spirit of that integrity and marinate it at the same time through these contemporary forms, yeah. It's a hard one. I don't want to give my magic away. Nah.
0: But Melissa, for you, I mean, how have you worked to support a creative vision like the one that Stephen has?
1: She don't know. Well, she does busk in Tamworth Festival.
2: No, I don't.
1: Her Patsy Cline songs, yeah. Walking After Midnight.
0: No. Okay.
2: No. But to work with Stephen, you just have to be open to his grand ideas and then know that next time he comes to visit, he's going, look, I've thought of something different. Let's do it this way. So you have to be very flexible in your thoughts, in the things that you bring to the conversation. But I'm just so amazed that, because I think in a very logical way, you know, this and then this and then this, whereas Stephen has got the middle and the beginning and the end, but how do we get there? How do we get to these things? That's the magic, is the getting to it. Mm. And for me, I can see in the dance, oh, this is the history of it, but how you get to it with the bringing in the contemporary dance and the old clothes and the So that's the artistic, I just don't have that.
1: Like it's a clanship of artists. Like I work with designers and costume people and dancers. And if the thing about constantly singing those lyrics and communicating, I think it's just how you lead it really. Like all of them having the same story, sure they can interpret in their way, but making sure that that integrity is kept. It's really... I've had 1,000 ideas when I've gone to see Melissa. I've done short films. I've done big feature. I've done everything. But anyway, we'll all see it, how it all unfolds and reclaim at the Mitchell Library.
2: And that's just over lunch.
0: What has been, for each of you actually, what has been the thing that you have been the most surprised or excited to learn through this process?
2: At the beginning of 2026, it was not on my bingo card that I would be part of a Stephen Page extravaganza in the library. So it was this, it was like, how did I get here, you know? So so that was the most amazing part about it. I love how that Stephen was able to approach the library. The library approached him in the first instance, but he was said, this is what I'm going to do and I want to do it in the Mitchell Library. And they did it. And they're working the challenges out to get everybody.
3: I didn't realise it was that challenging, but maybe it is. Yeah.
2: So you.
3: Yeah. Oh, okay. Stephen,
4: you don't have to think about
3: it. I know. I don't know what goes on internally with everybody in the staff, and they're like, okay, we are turning Mitchell Library into a theatre. But isn't it crazy, though? Like, it's wonderfully supported by them, right? Because they're you know, it's an ambition thing and we want to stay truth, but at the same time it's an honest response, right? And what a better way to let the First Nations and the land and the stories be a host to their 200 years, and we just happen to be doing something that is wonderfully creative as culturally, but it is so close to our First Nations artistic kinship system, because I'm sure if you went back 65,000 years or whatever, you know, this is the type of ceremony a host would bring.
2: Oh, yeah.
3: Yeah,
2: I agree that it has that, because it's a contemporary corroborees.
3: Yeah, it's a contemporary ceremony. I always call them contemporary ceremonies, and I've been loving them lately. Like, I've been loving visual theatre sensibility on stage and dance and song and language. Like, I'm really liking this. Someone, non-Indigenous practitioner, I won't say who it is, saw a show similar I did with Jacob Nash Baleen, which was on the Brisbane River with these huge 30-foot whale bones that were endorsed by my mum's family, Minjirumbar, and we did this in the belly of these bones on a barge at night in front of 500 people on a river as part of the festival. And someone came and they were like, oh, it's opera. And I was like, no, we're older than the Greek and opera. Mm-hmm. We've been doing song and ceremony and stories for thousands of years. And he just looked at me like, no, it's opera. And I said, yeah, to you it's opera, but not to us, you know. Anyway, I just walked away and I thought, oh, this is good, because, you know, that sense of ceremony is what you're doing, right? When you're working in any creative medium, whether you're telling a story in film or whatever, you're building a story place for a story to be told, and therefore, you know, it becomes a ceremonial gathering, I guess. And this is a contemporary version of that.
0: Stephen Page and Melissa Jackson there. They were discussing Reclaim, a contemporary ceremony, which is on at the State Library of New South Wales on the 11th and 12th of September. It's part of the library's 200th anniversary celebrations, which also include performances from William Barton on the 18th and 19th of September.

0: That was Cycles by Sepora. I'm Rudy Bremer, you're listening to Away, and it's time now for Word Up. This month, Annie Bronwyn Chambers is joining you from Darkinyong Country on the central coast of New South Wales. See, Annie Bronwyn's always been a champion for language. She was one of a group of elders who compiled a Darkinyong dictionary and did so in honour of her dad, who never got the chance to learn his language. So, to start off, Annie Bronwyn is sharing the Darkinyong word for something incredibly important to all mob: country.
1: Pukulba means happy.
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11: Mbaiwa, Naya, Bronwyn Williams Chambers, a Darkinyong Nyugung. I have just said good afternoon to you. I'm Bronwyn Williams Chambers, a Darkinyong woman, and I'm a retired person now, but I'm a mother, a grandmother, auntie, sister, cousin, and a friend. I've worked in many organisations on the Central Coast, Aboriginal and non-Aboriginal. I'm a nurse by trade. I trained in Sydney at St George Hospital. Then I came back and worked at Gosford Hospital in orthopaedics for many years. And I retired from the University of Newcastle, the Wallatooka Institute, in 2023, where I worked as the elder in residence there for 14 years. And I finally retired so that I could spend more time in Aboriginal community and the organisations. In our dictionary, there's so many words and I could have picked that many, but I think the first one that I picked was Nira, and that means place or country in Darkinyong. And I picked that because as a Darkinyong woman, I'm very lucky that I know where I come from, where my country is, and so many of our community, not just here on the Central Coast, but all over Australia, still today, because of past policies of the government many, many years ago, that they don't know where their country is, and they really, they don't feel that they belong anywhere sometimes. But as I said, as an Aboriginal woman and one of six girls, I'm very lucky. I didn't grow up with a lot of culture in my early days, but my grandparents, my aunties and uncles taught me about Nira, my place, my country, and how significant it is, and to look after it because we're only borrowing the land. We don't own it. I'm only here for a short time. But they taught me the significance, where my boundaries are, and they taught me a lot about if you look after the land and give back to it, it will look after you forever and the family and the community. But I don't think our land at the moment is very happy. Too much is happening on our lands. But that's why I picked Nira, because I'm very proud of who I am and where I come from. And I'm very lucky to know that. Wallumbayua, everyone. I'm Bronwyn Chambers, proud Darkinyong woman. And thank you for listening to this program and to Darkinyong language. And see you later. Dunda, Nirabayan, yeah.
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0: That was Annie Bronwyn Chambers sharing a little of her language, Darkinyong. She's your language legend all month, and you can find the full series of Word Up on ABC Listen or wherever you get your podcasts. That's the show for this week. Thanks for your company. Away was produced on the Gadigal and Kulin Nations by Ruby Ritchie and me, Rudy Bremer. Technical production is by Mickey Grossman. We'll have more Indigenous arts and culture for you next week on Radio National, but if you're in Melbourne or Sydney, you can catch Away live over the coming weeks. I'll be at the Wheeler Centre for the Black and Bright Festival on Sunday, September 6. And then on Saturday, the 19th of September, I'll be at the State Library of New South Wales. If you love reading or writing, you really should come along and hear from some incredible artists discussing their craft. In the meantime, you can, of course, find us on ABC Listen, along with Word Up and our Titter program Speaking Out, hosted by Larissa Berendt. This week, Larissa is joined by Tanya Hosch and Lyndon Coombs as they discuss systemic racism within institutions. Until next time, I'm Rudy Bremer. Yalu.

0: Hello, I'm Adam Evans with the NIRS News. Australian high school students have posted their lowest ever scores in reading and maths in a major international test. The 2025 PISA results show a two-year decline is continuing. The reading result is roughly 2 years behind where it was in 2000, and maths is more than 2 years behind the 2003 results. Federal Education Minister Jason Clare is highlighting technology as a factor. He told the ABC that technology can help students, but it can also be a distraction.
1: And the evidence is telling us that we probably need a good digital detox in our schools. It doesn't mean that there's no place for technology. Our kids need to learn digital skills, and that includes AI. They need to know how to use it and how not to use it. But if it's everywhere, then it's having negative impacts on our kids.
0: Australia still ranks above the OECD average overall. Victims of the most serious crimes in Victoria will soon be warned when their attackers are about to leave prison. From September 30, families affected by crimes like murder, home invasions or carjackings can apply to a register that's currently only available for warnings about adult offenders. Victoria is the only state or territory that doesn't already offer this to youth crime victims. Minister for Victim Support, Ross Spence, says victims should never feel like an afterthought in the justice system. It's not something you would expect from an Australian capital city, but women in Darwin say they're being forced to travel hundreds of kilometres to get basic pregnancy scans. A survey of more than 200 women found fewer than half could access a time-sensitive nuchal scan within the recommended time frame, with 24 women missing out altogether. A nuchal scan is a first trimester ultrasound that checks the baby's development and screens for abnormalities. Advocacy group Our Birth, Our Voice wants the government to expand free access through the public system. Anti-Health Minister Steve Edgington denies there's a problem. He says the public system is providing every scan that's needed. A Victorian man has been arrested days after allegedly attacking his own family with an axe. Police allege 48-year-old Peter O'Ryan assaulted his brother, father and mother in their home in Tyres on Saturday before fleeing on foot. He was arrested last night after police received reports of a man acting suspicious in the area. And a second child has died following a car crash west of Melbourne yesterday. An 11-year-old boy died in hospital overnight after a four-wheel drive carrying seven children near Parwin. A 7-year-old girl died at the scene.
2: In the scene was quite hectic with family coming as well.
3: Yep.
2: And there were people everywhere, witnesses who witnessed it. They stopped and rendered assistance. Obviously with seven children, they were distressed and they were cared for by paramedics, members of the public and police.
0: That was Detective Sergeant Tony Gentile on the ABC. Five other children have been taken to hospital with non-life-threatening injuries, along with the 34-year-old woman driving. Detectives are investigating the cause of the accident. Olympic organisers are being urged to modernise the games with new sports. Dr. Paul Bauer from Swinburne University is pushing for a new sport to be added at the Brisbane Olympics in 2032. He is offering some suggestions, including netball and pickleball. Dr. Bell knows that traditionalists won't like the idea, but he says some Olympic sports aren't as popular as they used to be.
4: There's been a drop-off in the popularity of what we call traditional events, such as cycling, swimming, weightlifting, etc. And we've seen an increase in the addition of things like extreme sports, so skateboarding, BMX riding, sports climbing.
0: Now for a look at the capital city weather around the country. Partly cloudy in Maganja and Brisbane with a top of 25. 20 in a possible shower on Gadigal Country, Sydney, while it's 16 and cloudy on Ngunnawal Gambri Country, Canberra. 14 in a shower or two in Naarm, Melbourne, and a possible shower for Nipple in Hobart with a max of 13. A top of 16 and cloudy in Tundunya, Adelaide. Mostly sunny and 23 degrees in Boorloo, Perth, and mostly sunny in Garamilla, Darwin with a top of 33. If you have any stories that you'd like to share with us, you can send us an email to news@nirs.org.au. That's news@nirs.org.au.

Yes, Ed Sheeran. That was going out the one and only out there, Serena. Leanne. How are you, Leanne? And we started off with one for the Bummer Men's Group, No Country Music for Old Men. Country Sussex with JT. And thanks, Chazza. Chazza's got some requests in this hour. She just came back from Serena. Big day down there. And you are listening to my 105.8 Hastings Country Sunset. A big hi to all that mob down there. Joe and Betty Malata, Russell Ford, Ian Apper, Ronnie Remus, Rodney Mills. Who's also down there? Les Nelson Cox, Bosia, Normie Stewart, Lou Keating, Neville and Gail Lenoy, and my son Fabian. I'll take you up to 9 o'clock tonight, and along the way we'll pick up Cairns, and we both go over to the Mary G Show about 9 o'clock. Okay, we'll get stuck into it. I'll come back with some community news after this. But in the meantime, these following requests are going out to some of the staff of the Queensland University in Brisbane, the First Nation Cancer Research, who I went over with them to New Zealand last month. And this first song is going to Hallager and her mum there with Pearly Shells.

If it's news, we got it. If it's fun, we got it. If it's country, you got it. My 105 FM.

leaving the stress of the day behind. JT's Country Sunset, a little bit new, a little bit old. My 105.

0: Oh, the last couple of requests going to Professor Gail Garvey there. That was Crystal Chandelier, Philomena Begley's version, and then we had Oggy from the Saggy Merle Haggard. Of course, we started off with Helger and her mum, Pearly Shells, and for Clark, for Claire, Alicia Condy, Boney M, Rivers of Babylon, Jackie, Stacey and Stella, BG, Massachusetts. Yes, thanks, Professor Gail Garvey, for looking after me when I went with you and the staff over to New Zealand last month for the First Nation Indigenous World Conference. There was about 700 plus there. As for me, it was a great culture experience. Okay, let's move on. Ron and Pat, they got their request.
1: The house.

The beautiful Western Waltz, Damien Bowe there. And before that, old T.I., D.C. Mandanda, was going out to Pat. And for Ron, we had, what we have for Ron? I've got to see it, I lost my place here. We Were Millionaires, that's right, Trevor Day. And I apologise, keep the love light burning. Ron and Pat, you have a great evening. Next, three going to Chazza, Charmaine, Savannah, and Arthur.

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He was a handsome devil with mischief in his eyes. Together we feel.

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Above that, Night Move, Dolly Parton, Chris Stapleton. That was going out to Shavana. And for Arthur and Shavana's mum, another Troy Cassidelli, Chasing Rainbow. For

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He was a handsome devil with mischief in his eyes. 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

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Then we go now to Arthur. Above that, Night Move, Dolly Parton, Chris Addison. That was going out to Shavana. And for Arthur and Shavana's mum, another Troy Cassadale, Chasing Rainbow for Chazza. We got a couple of requests, one for Florence, one for Sissy Mooney Griffin, and a couple of Richie and Matt's songs. I'll be back after the next.

this, my cousin there, Too Deadly Then, man. And he's still singing here 40, 50 years on. Now, The Wonder of You and Neon Moon. And a big hi to Richie and his lovely wife out there. And he said it's a bit cool out there tonight. So we'll catch you up later, Richard. Then we started off Arms of a Fool, Jeffrey Fletcher. That's going out to Florence. And Return to Me, that was going out to, Sissy Mooney Griffin there. And I hope you're all right there, Sissy. Okay, let's move on. Time is 7:18. Thanks, Shazza. Shazza will be back on Monday. But you are listening to my 105.9 McKay, JT's Country Sunset. And a big hi to the Bummer Bipper Media, 98.7 FM Cairns. Now on the NIRS. Now don't forget, talking about this program, a big hi to my nephews up that way, Kane and Thomas John, and my niece, Si, and husband there, Broden there. And who else is up there? Oh, Mr. Bell and Priscilla Louie there, and Florence and Nigel. Going to take you, we both go up to 9 o'clock tonight, and we both switch over to the Mary G Show at 9 o'clock. In the meantime, if you'd like a request, 1800-822-112 or 49512979. Okay, coming up now, we got... Yes, we have got Guardian Angel, Robin Geiger, Lena Ross song there. Some requests going out to Willie Wile, Ziggy and Dennis Kersey. And for Denise, we got Jackson and Truckin' Friend Neville Moore there. They're going out to Gordon, Bill and Jan. 1800-822-112 or 49512979.

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1: Denn die Fremde.
0: In the places far away from me. 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
1: Hey, settle down, Foxy Cleopatra. 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

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We're both going to go up to 9 o'clock tonight and we cross over to the Mary G Show. So stay around. I know the football's just about to start, but that was one of our local legends anyway in the track and field. Neville Moore, Trucking France. And that was going at the Gordon, Bill and Jan there. Hi there, Gordon, Bill and Jan. And then we started one up the top there, Robin Geiger, Guardian Angel. Lena Ross and Greg Bain there, the Nullarbor Song. And Willie Wiles there with Sailor, Ziggy and Dennis Kersey. And Denise was Jackson Isla Grant. Okay, his next... These next songs go to Angelo, Vinnie and Dennis.

leaving the stress of the day behind. JT's Country Sunset, a little bit new, a little bit old. My 105.

Yes, one of our local legends in the music, country music scene, Mr. Graeme Connors. And he keeps himself pretty busy for most of the year. I think he was down at Wetlands just recently in the last weekend. But that was going out to Dennis, Di and Hannah. Hi there, Dennis, Di and Hannah. And thanks, Graeme and Lynn, for supporting our 20 years when we had it last time, last year there. We appreciated that. And then Angelo on the top there, I Dreamt, Freddie Portelli, all the way from Gozo. And hi there, Angelo. I've been over there for a while. And Malta, Island in the Sun, for Benny and Tona there. And that was going out to Vinny. Okay, we're coming up, creeping up on the top of the hour. And like I said, the next hour at 9 o'clock, I'll jump out of the chair here and Cairns will cross over. We both cross over to the Mary G. Show.

Yes, from a local legend, Mr. Johnny Kilcullen. I think he might be resting up these days, but good on you, John. He was very much part of the Mackay Country and Western Music Club, and I was singing there last Sunday. And don't forget, they hold their concert, Family Day.

especially if I strung it out over several years. 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
1: Yep, I love my Mary G. I gotta listen in every Wednesday for a good laugh, good music, and believe it or not, I learn something every week. 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Waddy owl.

G'day, ngaigini kaita na nindoloko le na Mary G go radio show. We are.

Hello, my name is John Cooper from Beagle Bay. Remember, you take a little bit of black and a little bit of white. You mix it all up, and what do you get? You get a very smooth chocolate. And by God, you get very smooth chocolate. That's what I am, all the way from Beagle Bay.

What now, you lot there? This is the Mary Yee Show, and my name is Kathy Watson. I hope you guys have a good night and enjoy her program, Peckham and Australia-wide.

Hello, this is Mac Jensen from Wiluna. I'm gulmudging for Mary G, but you're listening to The Mary G Show, live, right around Australia. Waddy ow. Hey, Mary, can I be your little white ringer? Ow. Oh.

You're listening to Mary G. This is Colin. And I would like to say that out of all the weird women that I have been with, Mary G. takes the

Yes, there you go there, mind you. She thinks I still care. And you're listening to me, Mary G. And, of course, I'm here on my lonesome tonight, unfortunately. But, yes, it is what it is. So we got to understand that and understand each other, mind you. What do you look after each other and don't get caught up in the whatever you may want to be caught up in, mind you. We are still living here in Australia, mind you. Here's Mr. Bob Wright.

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Some call it dormitory money. If you were removed and placed into care other than your own parents before 1st of July 1972, you are encouraged to apply. 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Or you can call me directly on my mobile, which is 0436-521-120. 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
1: Yes, everybody, that's true, that's true. Okay, well, we go on and on. It's been beautiful, the weather lately in Broome anyway. It's been cool, it's been absolutely, what can I say, made me want to run grubble on the beach, you know. That's how beautiful it is, yeah. Mm-mm. Anyway, maybe me and my Uncle Darling there can go together running. Uncle Darling, we get back to front. My darling there, Uncle Percy there, wherever you are, I know you're listening. Maybe me and you can run naked on the beach together like Gutierrez. Anyway, it's mango season, everybody. And, of course, everybody, the flowers are flowering. The fruit is coming out. They're not quite ripe yet, but it is still mango-jango, mind you. And, of course, Colin Pickering.

Yes, Colin Pickram there. Mango Django, mind you. What a lovely, lovely, lovely, lovely song there, mind you. Anyway, my darling Percy rang me up and said, can you play me a special song? And I said, I'll do anything for you, darling. And he wanted a Rich Poole song. So if you are listening, this is a beautiful song, a tribute. It's called Tribute to Slim Dusty, mind you. So I had it a minute ago, now it's gone. God have mercy. Make me a liar now. God have mercy here. Oh, well, we'll go and look for it again. Yep. So I hope that you like the song because my darling Percy requested it. And Percy is one of them guys that, you know, he loves me. And he always wants me to be his lovely lady, mind you. And I hope to be his lovely lady one day when he proposed to me. When will he propose to me? Well, that's the question, eh? We got to see. We got to wait because he said to me, I'll marry you, Mary, but I don't know. Anyway, just Percy, my darling, mind you, beautiful, beautiful man. And this song here is called A Tribute to Slim.

What a great dedication there. Of course, my darling there, I requested that song and I played it for him. And I hope that you're going to come around one night and talk on the radio with me one night. Yes, it's Percy. I love you, my darling. He's my Percy Poo Poo, yes. And I love him as well, mind you. What a, so I hope you enjoyed that song there. Beautiful, bit of a catchy little tune there, mind you. Anyway, here's a song from the Digimon album, mind you. Crumbly People.

Yes, we don't know any other way, mind you. Crosby, Stills, Nash & Young, back at the scene, that beautiful song there, mind you. You're listening to me, Mary D, and the time now is 8 o'clock p.m., mind you, or just after 8 o'clock, and hello to everybody down south in Noongar country, Noongar Buja, and listening to the show on radio, Noongar Radio, mind you, Warrior. And, of course, in Geraldton, Radio Mama, up in Carnarvon, Radio Mama, in Meekatharra, wherever you are, listening to Mary G, mind you, and of course right over into the Pilbara there through Ngara Media, and of course right over to the Kimberley through the various stations everywhere, mind you. So I hope you're enjoying the show, staying with me right till the end, and of course going live across Australia, live in the Cairns, and so on. So I hope that everyone's enjoying the show there as well, mind you. He's a band from Jadigan, mind you, and guess what the band is called? The band is called Jadigan Band, and the song they're playing is called Jadigan, what are you? Why not?

Yes, there you go there. Diligent Band, mind you, that lovely song. What about the old blue side of Lonesome, mind you? And of course, this is from the Country Shade album. Hope you like it. Country Shade.

Yes, you're listening to me, Mary G, mind you, and of course it is a lovely night of the 9th of October, mind you, and of course September, I should say, not October, God, I mean, we're rushing ourselves. Cathy is away tonight, but not to worry, we shall continue and persevere as much as I can, because I got no one to argue it. But to let people know, the funeral for Miss Angus will be on the 17th of October, starting at 2 p.m., and service at Lumberdina Yarragon School undercover, and then at Lumberdina Cemetery, and black and dressed black and white. So no alcohol allowed. Please respect the family's request. So there you go. So if anybody is interested, the late Miss...

Angus, recently parted Angus, funeral will be on the 17th of October. So keep that in mind for yourselves, and look after yourselves, everybody. And remember, love is the medicine.

0: Yes, Cut a Stone. And of course, that great song there, Love is the Medicine. And love is the medicine, as they say, yes. And in the studio, I've got Melanie. Hello, Melanie.
1: Hi, Mary. How are you?
0: What brings you in?
1: I thought I'd come and share a bit of time with you and give you some requests. We got some big birthday requests, shout out this for tonight. Yep.
0: Okay. Now I hear Raylene is listening.
1: She is, all the way from Noongar Boodja in Narrogin.
0: Mind you, they get it down there.
1: I sent her the app so that she could listen to your show, Mary. You can listen to the show anywhere if you have the app.
0: DigiTube. Is it true she's waiting for Mark?
1: Well, that's what Mark said.
0: Eh?
1: That's what Mark said.
0: You sure?
1: Yeah, there's quite a long line there, Mary.
0: Oh, true.
1: Apparently, yeah.
0: So you're not the only one?
1: No. I'm just the current one.
0: Oh, okay. Well, there you go. Anyway, so how's Kimberly Stolen Generation going?
1: Kimberly Stolen Generation is going really, really well. We've got a few staff out at the moment, Mary, with this wretched flu that's going around. So everybody be careful. Get your flu shots. Look after yourself. Eat healthy. Drink lots of fluid.
0: Okay.
1: So you don't get sick.
0: And
1: big hello to Angelo Madeira there in Broome Hospital.
0: Yeah.
1: Hope you're feeling better. We miss you and, yeah, come home soon.
0: And someone's birthday today.
1: It is.
0: The beautiful.
1: Beautiful Dolly.
0: Yes. So I hope.
1: Big happy birthday shout out to Pauline McKenzie, and she'd like you to play a special song for her, Mary.
0: Oh, she's requesting and demanding now as
1: yes,
0: well.
1: Yes, she is.
0: Yeah, what's that?
1: Pretty Girl by Gubbins Road.
0: Ah.
1: It's all about her.
0: Yeah, well, that's what they say. Gubbins Road is a very popular band, too.
1: Oh, Marika Morrison's favourite song.
0: Yeah. Well, where can we find it? Gubbins Road, isn't it?
1: And do a shout-out to my staff who are on the road there at the moment, Mary.
0: Ah, who are they?
1: John Albert, David Cox and Kurt Coffin.
0: Ah.
1: Travelling through the West Kimberley.
0: You slave them, don't you?
1: And Rosie and Julia are off to Derby tomorrow.
0: My God, you got...
1: For 2 days?
0: You got a lot of mobile staff.
1: I do.
0: Why do you slave them so hard?
1: Because we've got deadlines before the rain sets in, Mary. We've got to try and visit as many clients as we can.
0: And rightly so.
1: Because our organisation is very client-driven, so if the clients need us to go out to visit them, that's what we do.
0: Fantastic. And what else?
1: Yeah, so we had a successful portraits exhibition.
0: Yep. There were some people saying, oh, but how come they portrayed it? They're not Stolen Generation. You didn't explain, you explained it before, but you didn't explain to people again that the Stolen Generation is an organisation formed by Stolen Generation elders and
1: mm-hmm.
0: true Stolen Generation people. But we also acknowledge the rest of our people, because whether they were placed in hostels or dormitories or whatever it may be, everyone, all the Blackhawks were governed by one man. You know, and there was the protector of Aboriginal people. It was governed by the laws that gave Aboriginal people no rights. And
1: that's right.
0: That do. So everyone was affected in all different ways, you know.
1: So, yeah, and for Stolen Generation, it was the removal policies that were put in place at that time for the supposed protection of Aboriginal people.
0: Yeah.
1: But if you ever wanted to know about what Stolen Generation was all about, I guess just Google the term smooth the dying pillow, because that was all about breeding out the Aboriginal race.
0: Yes.
1: And Stolen Generation was a part of that process.
0: Yep.
1: And that there's many layers of Stolen Generation too, Mary. Like, you've got the ones who were removed from everything.
0: Yep.
1: Country, culture, language, family, everything that is the essence of who they are as Aboriginal people. And then you've got the ones who may have been taken away from parents and put into institutions for the purpose of education. And
0: yes, go on, keep going. You're laughing. What are you laughing for?
1: But the parents had no say, Mary.
0: Yeah, that's right.
1: So they weren't allowed to visit their children in these institutions. The children weren't allowed to practice their culture. They weren't allowed to speak their language.
0: Yeah.
1: So
0: they were disciplined.
1: They were. Everybody was affected by those removal policies, but in different ways. Everybody has their own journey. Everybody has their own story to tell.
0: And that's nationally,
1: and it's not
0: too.
1: Up to us to decide who is or who isn't Stolen Generation, because those policies actually affected everybody.
0: Yep, yep. I was talking to one of the guys from Midnight Oil and the song, How Do You Sleep?
1: Well, your bits are burning.
0: that was based on a community where they lived on the beach. And Bjelke Petersen, who was the Premier of Queensland at the time, went in and burnt all the heads, all
1: that
0: the
1: was
0: beds down.
1: Old Mapoon.
0: Yes, old Mapoon, you know. So all our people have been affected in all different ways, you know.
1: Yeah.
0: And people still reeling from it, you know. Traumatised.
1: Yeah. And you've got even, like, my husband Mark was the one who started up the organisation, but he also says there were Stolen Generation affected groups of people too. Like, there were whole tribes of people that were sent into places like Bidjedanga, Mowinjum, you know, Balgo.
0: That's right.
1: Lots of places. And then you had leprosy, the outbreak of leprosy across the country as well.
0: Yep.
1: So you had all these little leprosariums set up. And some Aboriginal people didn't even have leprosy. They were actually given guinea pigs, the best way to
0: cure it. That's sad, isn't it?
1: That's very sad, because when you think about Aboriginal people and how pure they were before white man came to this country, they were very, very susceptible to those diseases.
0: Yep.
1: Their body didn't have the ability to fight off those diseases. But major ailments to Aboriginal people.
0: This is the stuff, in our case, Western Australia.

If you experienced institutional child sexual abuse before 1st of July 2018, you were born before 1st of July 2010, and you are an Australian citizen or permanent resident. The redress scheme started in 1st of July 2018 and will end on the 30th of June 2028. However, all applications must be made by 30th of June 2027. 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The scheme started 1st of July 2018 and will end on the 30th of June 2028. All applications must be made by 30th of June 2027.

0: Hello, hello, everybody. This is me, Kathy Watson, or Kai G, mind you. You lot listening to the Mary G Show. I'm a Taran, Ani Dijan.
1: Hello, this is Mark Norville from Norville Gallery in Derby, and you're listening to the amazing Mary G.
2: Ah, thank you, darling. I think I'm pregnant there.
1: You're pregnant over the airwaves.
2: Yes, they call that digital, darling.

0: Yeah, no, they're great.
1: Yeah, sometimes I just call them up to have a bit of a chat, bit of a chin whack.
2: Make no mistake, yes, that's Angelo, mind you. If anybody ever heard of Angelo, Angelo Madeira and his band. What are you? You're listening to me, Mary G, and of course we're going right through till the end of the show, because of course we can't go any further than that. But anyway, we'll be doing the show and coming to the end soon as we can. So I hope you're going to stay with me right till the end there, because we've got some great music coming up and we've got quite a few requests as well, mind you. So let's see what we can do here with something's happening here. Anyway, I don't know what's happening with this thing, but it's playing up. But anyway, this song goes out to the beautiful, beautiful Raylene Ninyet, mind you, who's listening in Narrigin and in, mind you, in Noongarbuja. I would like to hear this special song. And of course, Raylene, sexy Raylene, if you are listening, this song goes out to you, and I hope you enjoy it, mind you. What the song is called Don't Tell Mama. I think that's the name of the song, eh? Yep, Don't Tell Mama, mind you. What I don't know what that means and what is the message, but it's it has a meaning there, so I don't know what she's saying there, but hopefully she's telling the truth.

You go there, Mummy. Don't tell Mum I've been drinking. What are you? Beautiful song there in a car going out to Raylene Ninian. Mind you, don't tell Mama. From Doug Stone. I don't know who he is, but bloody good voice and a bloody good song. Yes, so you're listening to me, Mary G, and time goes on, and we've probably got about an hour to go of the show, and I hope we've got some beautiful ladies out there who might come and talk on the radio. Might. Paulette Brown and Julie Cobb and Leanne McPhee, or what is she? McPhee Phillips, whatever she is. And anyway, someone should come and tell them to come and talk to me, mind you. Tell me a bit about this and a little bit about that, mind you, what they are. Because I want to know what the hell is going on. Everywhere is news, you know? And we need some indigenous news to put us back on track, mind you. Oh, I've been burped too, same time, mind you. So if anybody out there got anything to tell us, then please text us in or call us, and we'll try and translate what you got in terms of indigenous news for all our people. So people want to know what's going on too? Yeah, that's right. Okay. Well, New South Wales Aboriginal Land Council steps back from closing the gap framework, citing government failure. So there you go. So the Eastern States is moving forward. Stolen Generation survivors face worse health outcomes than other First Nations people. That's another headline. And, of course, the sad loss of Mr. Tony Mundine is honoured at Heartfelt Redfern Memorial. So, yeah, we're going through some sad times. Yeah, excuse me, but I had a cough on my throat, and I had to cough because you got to let it out, as they say. If you don't let it out, it'll stuck back inside of you. Mind you, what are you doing? What are you going to do? Anyway, okay. Well, moving on, we'll get some more songs coming up for you, and I hope that people out there will be tuned in and listening, mind you, because here's a song called "The Kimberley Highway Blues," mind you, by the late and great Mr. Jimmy Howard.

0: Oh, yes, there you go. The late and great Mr. Jimmy Howard there with that beautiful song there, Kimberley Highway Blues, mind you, warrior. And I hope you enjoyed that song, lovely song there, talking about travelling all the way to Broome, mind you, warrior. Okay, well, here's the man himself, Mr. Kevin Gunn, mind you, with a great song called Down by Banjo Boar.
1: Down by Banjo Boar, you'll find me sitting

Yes, Kevin Gundy, mind you, what a legend he is. Yes, and of course that great song there. And of course, now listen, the Dockers game is coming up, and Fremantle's once-in-a-generation star, Mr. Shai Bolton, is being tipped to bounce back with vengeance when he takes on Geelong in Friday night at AFL semi-final blockbuster in Perth. The Dockers are staring down the barrel of a straight sets final exit after their minor premier suffered a shock 32-point loss to Hawthorn at last week's qualifying final. Bolton, who completed high-profile trade from Richmond to Fremantle 2 years ago, tallied just 4 disposals in the first half of a Hawthorn skipped out to a 33-point lead. And although the 27-year-old was busier in the second half to finish with 21 disposals to the match, he lacked his visual impact and was heavily criticised after the match. Stars Dogger Rockman Luke Jackson has no doubt Bolton, one of 5 Fremantle players named in this year's All-Australian side, will rebound strongly against Geelong at a sold-out Optus Stadium. Absolutely. Bolts is a once-in-a-generation player, he said. He might have had a quieter game against Hawthorn, but I've got full confidence in someone like Bolts to come out and play the game as he knows he can. He's one of my favourite players to tap to. I'll be good to just see Bolt play off instinct and play free, because that's when we're at our best. So there you go. So see how that goes and how that game runs out, because I'm sure a lot of people will be supporting all the artists who will be playing there, mind you. So hope that, we can be part of it, mind you, by winning. Anyway, here's another song, and this, of course, Mr. Kevin Gunn again, mind you, and goodbye, Elvis. I hope for Elvis Presley.

0: Yes, there you go. Elvis Presley, what a great song there. That's great dedication to the King, Elvis.
1: Elvis Aaron Presley.
0: Oh, you know his full name.
1: Did you know that there was no L in his name when he was first born?
0: Yes.
1: His father, Vernon, couldn't pronounce Elvis properly. And he said, we're going to call him Elvis.
0: Yeah.
1: So it was E-V-I-S.
0: Well, there you go. Well, it goes to show, not only black people have got a little bit of loose tongue like that, you know? Hey, is that right?
1: Loose or tight, I don't know.
0: Or tight tongue, whatever you call it, yeah. Mm, anyway, how's the natives out there?
1: The natives are being very restless, Mary.
0: Why?
1: Who knows?
0: When is Leanne going to come in?
1: She's on her way in soon.
0: Yeah, on her way
1: out. Her and Paulette are coming in together.
0: Yeah, I bet they are. Yeah.
1: I think it's after 10 they'll come in.
0: Oh, well, that'd be perfect. Mm. Yeah, perfect timing there.
1: Anyway. And I hope all the mob over at Cape, in the Cape there, are doing well. Gwen and all her gang, Mary, haven't heard from them for a while.
0: Yeah.
1: And a big shout out to Lynn and Ralph.
0: Absolutely.
1: They're Jason and all the gang there.
0: Yep. Well, I'm going to play a song called Romantic Dancer.
1: Ooh.
0: And this goes out to...
1: The Jinnah Band.
0: Eh?
1: The Jinnah Band?
0: Yes.
1: Yep.
0: And this goes out to Pauline... it's Pauline now. Julie Cobb from A Secret Admirer.
1: Oh.
0: Wonder who that is.
1: I wonder. Have to find out, Mary.

0: Yes, there you go there, mind you. And, of course, Billy Idol just walked in the door. And what's the other one name? Funos. What's the other name?
1: No, there is no other name.
0: You can't talk in the microphone, too, by the way.
1: There is no other name. Oh. It's me.
0: Oh, it's B.
1: Me.
0: Oh, me. Me or B?
1: Me.
0: Can you pull that microphone to your...
1: You want me to put it in my mouth, don't you?
0: That's where it's supposed to be, yes. And, of course, you too sit down there like a stiff monkey. What brings you into the studio?
2: I thought I'd come in and say hello. Hi, Shane.
0: Oh, Shane listening. Ah, Shane, you horse. How is he?
2: He's going good.
0: Talking to the microphone, for God's sake.
2: He's going good, oh, Shane, with all the text messages for requests for songs.
0: Yeah. She sit back again. Pull it towards you. God have mercy.
1: Pretend you got to swallow it.
0: Yeah. That's better. Yeah. Now, why are you picking your teeth?
2: Well, I just had curry chicken, eh?
0: Ah, true. Mm. Did you have curry chicken?
1: I did. Wonderful it was. The chef here is magnificent.
0: Oh, who's that?
1: I think it's, do you know Mark Bendarker?
0: Yeah, I know him. He can't cook.
1: Well, we know he can't cook. That's because his wife can cook.
0: Ah, well, there you go. Oh, well, maybe we should have married her.
1: Who?
0: Tanya.
1: I don't think she's into women.
0: Why not? You got to try it. Do you ever tried it? Hey? No? Have you ever tried it?
1: No. Remember, I like the stick.
0: Oh, you like
1: the
0: stick?
1: Not the lick.
0: And what do you like? Yeah, what do you like? Come on. Shane, listening.
2: Oi, stop talking stupid here.
0: No, people want to know.
2: talk about something
0: it's
2: else.
0: It's a modern world now, isn't it?
1: You know? It is, yeah. You know, it is the modern world.
0: No one cares anymore. There's no barriers now.
2: Yeah, well, I don't care. Just talk.
0: What about you? What are you sure?
1: I'm positive.
0: But you can't knock it till you try it.
2: Yeah,
1: and what about you, Mary? Have you tried it?
0: Oh, I had my soup. Don't worry about that. Yes, I had quite a bit. Yeah.
1: No, I'm too old to try shit like that.
0: Yeah?
1: Yeah.
0: You're just waiting for the Grim Reaper now.
1: I hope not.
0: Why? Huh?
1: I'd need to have a good time before I meet the Grim Reaper.
0: Of course you do, yes. And, of course, you. How do you have a good time? You try anything.
1: Oh, no.
0: Eh?
1: No.
0: Video, you try anything?
2: Nothing. Look, boy, let's talk about requests now.
0: Eh?
2: Talk about the requests.
0: Well, that's what I'm requesting, would you?
2: Yeah. No, I'm there, the list.
0: Oh, for God's sake. Okay, then. Well, you know, what's the latest, Paulette?
1: Well, the everyone out there, if you're not doing anything on Friday the 17th, is it Friday?
2: Mm-hmm.
1: We've got
0: the one after.
1: What?
0: 17th is after that, isn't it?
1: Next Friday.
0: Yeah.
1: Not this one, not tomorrow. Yeah, I mean, not in 2 days, but 17th is the one, next week.
0: Yeah.
1: Okay. Well, that's our country and western 10th anniversary.
0: Wow.
1: So if you're bored or want to have a good time, come on down to Gimme Gimme Bar at Galari and listen to all the
0: Stars.
1: Kimberley bands and

0: singers.
1: Oh, are you going to sing?
0: No, I can't sing.
1: Oh. Yeah. What are you going to sing? You going to dance, do a corkscrew or something? Hey, he's still on the phone again. God have mercy. Put the phone down.
2: I'm reading messages.
0: Yeah. So it's 6 o'clock. 6 yep. o'clock on Friday, 17th of September.
1: At the Gimme Gimme Bar?
0: At the Gimme Gimme Bar.
1: Is that inside or outside?
0: Inside.
1: Okay, yeah.
0: And there's lots of door prizes and other raffle tickets. So, yeah, come on down for a good time.
1: Will my man be there, Ginger Cox?
0: I can guarantee your man will be there.
1: Oh, good. Ginger and Pudgy. Both of them, you know?
0: Yeah.
1: Yeah. I don't know why they like Asian wives.
0: Why? What's wrong with Asian wives?
1: Too salty.
0: Oh, I see.
1: Yeah, you need a white blood. We get no salt, you know?
0: White blood? Jesus.
1: Yeah. What do you reckon?
2: Yeah, okay.
1: What's your opinion? You don't care. You're not fussy.
2: No, I don't care.
1: Oh, you're not fussy.
0: But everyone likes a bit of salt with them, you know.
1: Yeah, that's true. Yeah, salt is good for you, actually.
0: Yeah, it is.
1: Yeah, what they call it? What is it, iron or what sort of element is it? What is iron? What is salt?
0: Is it? Is it sodium ammonia or something? Or sodium?
1: Right.
0: Or
1: there you go. Yes,
0: something like that. Look, someone's got to ring up and saying you're wrong.
1: Yeah, well, someone will. Don't worry about that. Yeah. Someone always listening, and of course, I'm going to play a song. And tell me, are we going to have any rain this year, Pauline?
0: Oh, we are, certainly hope so, but I don't want to have lots and lots and lots.
1: No?
0: My car cyclone? My car is too low to the ground.
1: Well, you can buy a boat.
0: Oh, boat. Jesus, there's not enough water for the boat. I'd need a canoe, I think.
1: A canoe. Well, that's very canoeing, isn't it?
2: Aye?
1: What do you reckon, my dear?
2: I reckon we might get early wet season.
1: In the microphone, please.
2: I reckon we might get a merly wet season.
1: A merly?
2: Early one.
1: Early?
2: Yeah.
1: What do you reckon?
0: Isn't there a low up there?
2: Darwin.
0: Above us?
1: In my head.
0: Yeah, well, there's not much else in there, is there? I mean,
1: big gap between my ears. Yeah.
2: We know you got a big gap.
1: Oh, that too, yes. See, now there you go. You see? She knows because she's tried. Hey. Hey.
2: Nothing. All right. Read out a request there.
1: Oh, for God's sake, leave me alone. Okay. What do we got here? We've got a request. Shout out to Travis Marnie down in Perth. Also to Tani, Gingy, and Bob. Bob's my old tart from way back.
0: Bob is. Yeah, I heard that.
1: He changed his name to Marnie.
0: Marnie. What was it before?
1: Money.
0: Money.
2: Money.
1: Oh. Yeah.
0: And what, you before Ginger? Gingy or afterwards?
1: Me, I was first.
0: You were first.
1: Gingy got leftovers, you know?
0: Yeah.
1: Yeah. Bob Marnie. He used to play basketball. He used to coach me.
0: Oh, did he?
1: In everything.
0: Everything.
1: Everything. Yeah. You ever been coached? Or you knew everything?
2: I knew everything.
1: Oh, my God. Have mercy. What a smart lady. Anyway, to Gigi and Bob, hope you guys are all doing well. And Mary, can you please play a special request for them, mind you? So if you are listening, this song goes out to you, and it's sung by Miley Cyrus. You know Miley Cyrus?
0: Mm-hmm. Yeah.
1: You know her? Where you know her from?
2: That's, what's his name? Achy Breaky Art's daughter. What's that bloke?
1: Oh, she's...
0: Oh, I can see him.
1: She's
0: but it's Dolly's niece, isn't it?
1: Yes, that's God
0: goddaughter or something.
1: See, she's on the phone, so she gets all this information. It's there somewhere. And she gets all the gossip, you know?
2: Mm.
1: Yeah, she's a master of it. She tells me things that I didn't know existed.
2: Okay.
0: Well, her dad is, engaged to Liz Hurley, eh?
1: Who
0: used to be with Shane Warne, wasn't she?
1: Shane Warne? You know the gossip too.
2: Yeah.
1: You guys must come from the same school. God have mercy. Anyway, the song is called The Climb. I don't know what that means, but
0: The
1: Climb.
2: The Climb.
1: Yeah. You know when you climb on top of your man or something like that? Maybe. Maybe or what?
0: Maybe.
1: Yeah. Well, there we go. Let's go climbing.

0: Yes, there you go there, mind you. Miley Cyrus there and The Climb. And you were just telling me, what are you saying to me off there? You'd done The Climb a few times?
1: No, well, you were just saying to me that you're going to Darwin tomorrow.
0: No, but you said you did some climbing in your days too.
1: Yeah, climb a couple of trees.
0: Yeah. A
1: couple of fences.
0: Yeah. No?
1: No, no talking stupid.
0: Oh, anyway, who's listening to the show?
1: Biddy Al.
0: Eh?
1: Biddy Al.
0: No, who is listening on the other line?
2: Shane.
1: Oh, Shane.
0: Shane.
1: Dershowl.
0: Danny, where's he?
1: He's in Geraldton.
0: Ah, he's still eating crayfish.
1: Mm.
0: Ah, well, there you go, man. You're meeting the tail and shit in the head.
1: That's it.
0: That's the crayfish for you. Yeah, anyway.
2: Lucky he's not here.
0: I know, if he's
2: otherwise
0: here.
2: Otherwise you'd probably...
0: Oh, I'd be licking his lips. Yeah. I know him. You see his eyes, it's like normal, you know, but when you look really deep into it, you can see what his mind is thinking.
1: Yeah, he's thinking a lot.
0: Yeah, he's the alternative motives, you know, that sort of thing. So, yeah, you've had people like that?
2: Yeah.
0: Pauline, you were a police officer once. Surely you can look into the psychology of people. Can you tell when people are lying? Did they train you?
2: A lot of times.
0: Yeah. Oh, there you go.
2: But then again, I'm suspicious of everyone.
0: That's a good thing to be.
2: Yeah.
0: Good. What about you? But what's your name?
1: Blah, blah, blah.
0: Oh, well, that'll do, yeah. God, you know how to throw the tongue around.
1: Yeah, I can tell when someone's lying.
2: Yeah.
1: You just look into their eyes.
0: And what do you see?
1: Bullshit.
0: See, that's what I mean?
2: Yeah.
0: God have mercy. Even Shane is joking now.
1: He joking, all right?
0: Yeah. Anyway. Well, Paulette, Christmas is just around the corner.
2: I know.
0: What's your plans?
2: I might go down and spend it with my daughter and grandkids.
0: Oh, why not?
2: Two of them.
0: Mm. Yeah. And what about you? What are you going to do?
1: What for? The weekend?
0: Oh, God.
2: Christmas.
0: She's not even on the planet.
1: Yeah. I'll be working, Mary.
0: You're working right through Christmas?
1: Of course.
0: Why?
1: It's just another day.
2: Yeah.
0: Just
2: so expensive.
0: Hey?
2: Isn't it? So expensive it is.
0: Yeah, it's true.
2: Christmas.
0: And Christmas... Well, the whole aspect of it is all con, isn't it, really?
2: Mm. Yeah.
0: You know,
2: yeah.
0: I'm Santa Claus, you know.
2: I'm sure a lot of the kids don't believe in Santa.
0: No, I think they all moved on,
2: Yeah. Yeah. Or they believe, they say they believe them for the presents. Oh.
0: Well, they all love presents. We all love presents, don't we?
1: Mm-hmm.
2: Yeah.
0: Yeah. I got a present once.
1: Oh, you
0: got one. I bundled my batteries for it.
1: Oh,
2: did you?
0: Yeah.
2: Okay.
0: Alarm clock, you know?
1: Yeah. Yeah.
0: What you thinking of?
1: Yeah. I know you, Mary. You proper dirty.
0: No, you thinking, you put a different connotation to it. Why?
1: I know you. I know what you're like.
0: And I know what you're like.
1: You got a bad mind.
0: Right?
1: You proper bad.
0: No, I haven't got a bad mind. I've got tablets for that.
1: Mm.
0: Yeah. Mm. So you're going down south, Paulette? And what are you going to do if it snows down there?
2: If what?
0: Snow.
2: Well, that would
0: It'll
2: be
0: nice. White,
2: that would be pretty rare, but, you know.
0: White Christmas?
2: Yeah, that would be nice.
0: Yeah? What about you? You're going to be
1: working. I'm
0: going
1: to be flicking red dirt around in the Pilbara there.
0: You'll be sweating from every corner.
1: That's it.
0: Yeah?
1: I'll be sweating it, keeping the country going.
0: When you finish working for the day and you jump in the shower.
1: Here we go.
0: Do you look at the water flowing out? Is it red?
1: Red from the dust, the dirt.
0: So you get dust all over your body?
1: Everywhere.
0: Inside and out?
1: Everywhere.
0: Eh?
1: You fart on me, will come out dust.
0: Oh, God.
2: Little puffs.
0: Little puffs. Yeah.
1: Or the glitter.
2: Glitter.
0: Yeah. Glitter. That's diamonds, isn't it?
1: No, we don't have diamonds.
2: No.
0: Only in the Kimberley have the diamonds, eh?
1: Mm.
0: Yeah.
1: Finished now.
0: Pull it, blunt country, get diamonds, eh?
2: Yeah.
0: Yeah. Mullingyarra.
2: Got some on my ring.
0: Oh, there you go. There you go. There you go. There you go. Now, I've got diamonds on my ring too, you know? Yeah. Yeah. I reckon Shane got some diamonds on his ring too.
1: Shane got them diamonds everywhere, eh, Shane?
0: My God, what a.
1: He'd be shining bright like a diamond.
0: What a gifted person he'd have that.
1: Mm.
0: Yeah, anyway. So Ginger Cox is one of the stars at the Country Music Show.
2: He certainly is.
0: What can we expect from Ginger Cox?
2: Oh, nothing but the best, of course.
0: And the typical Ginger Cox.
2: Yes.
0: Well, he's the man, and I'm going to play a song for him. And this song is Where is it? Special shout out to Mary Ross. Oh, the beautiful Mary Ross. How are you, darling? Hope you are good and well.
1: Hi, Mary.
0: And our beloved late Johnny Ross as well for their wedding anniversary today.
2: Oh, wow.
0: Oh, shivers. I didn't know that. I apologize for not knowing that, and I should have known that. And this is from Johnny and all the grandchildren, their favorite song, and also goes out to the Kimberly Sterling Generation Mob. Send big love to you, Auntie Mary. So there you go. That's me, of course. I'm the other Mary.
2: You're the other Mary.
0: Yeah, so. But yes, that's beautiful news. Thank you very much for that, Johnny Jr., for that information. The wedding anniversary for Mr. and Mrs. Ross, mind you. So they probably did a special little service down at the cemetery today. So they would have went down and put flowers on the grave and so on. But anyway, here's Ginger Cox. And, of course, you'll see him live at the Country Music.
2: Absolutely. Yep.
0: Well, you won't be there.
1: No.
0: Why won't you be? You'll be fiddling with your diamonds.
1: They're flicking diamonds around.
0: They call that ore, don't they?
2: Call it what?
0: Ore. Iron ore.
1: Iron ore.
0: That's not diamonds.
1: Ore.
0: Eh?
2: Flicking
1: ore. I'm looking
2: around
1: for diamonds, eh? It might be gold down there.
0: True. Nothing down there.
1: You
0: nothing
1: don't know?
0: No.
2: But I thought you said everything's down there.
0: For me, diamonds. It is, yes. Yes, they all look for it, you know? Diamonds, gold, anything I've got to offer. I've even got the bungle bungles.
2: The bungle bungles down
0: yeah
2: there?
0: Yeah. What do you mean down
2: Jesus
0: there?
2: Jesus.
0: What are you talking about?
2: You said you got everything down there.
0: What do you mean down there? What do you mean?
2: Well, you know, that's what you said. You've
1: said
2: got everything down
1: there.
0: No, you said down there. You were talking about down south, I thought.
2: Yeah. Well, there's no bungle bungles down south.
0: No, but there is the mountains across the back there.
2: What mountains?
0: Mountains or hills or what they call ranges. Hey?
2: I don't know.
0: But I know about diamonds.
2: I'm not from that side.
1: Where are your marbles?
0: Marbles? What for marbles?
2: They don't play marbles anymore.
0: I don't know. Only Shane got marbles, that's all. Yeah, in his little bag. Anyway, here's Ginger Cox, everybody, and Boy from Beagle Bay. What a man, what a singer, what an awesome. And I wish he'd give me a look now and again, you know?

0: Yes, there you go. Ginger Cox there with that beautiful song there, The Boy from Beagle Bay. And also, big happy 70th birthday to Desmond Coogee Raymond for Saturday, 12th of September. And he's got a party pretty hard. So that's Coogee, Dr. Coogee Raymond, mind you. Also, happy birthday to Patrick Cox and Stella Portlano as well, mind you. So, my God, I didn't know Patrick Cox was 70. He looks 70, doesn't he? Yeah. Does he look 70?
1: No, he doesn't look 70.
0: No, he looks 16. Yeah. Mm. And how old are you, my dear?
1: Women don't tell you their age.
0: Are you a woman? Oh, sorry. I thought you was a man. Why do they call you...
2: Mary, can you see? Don't make me talk stupid to you.
0: Why? You're going to hell anyway, darling.
2: Can you see ball bags here?
0: No. Yeah, they're on your chest. Yeah, so there you go, man. You worry. Oh, she's embarrassed about it, so can't blame you for that, eh? Yeah.
2: No.
0: But would you like to say hello to anybody?
2: No, not really.
0: In the microphone, please, and put
2: not
0: the phone
2: really.
0: Down.
2: I just want to put a song on.
0: Oh, now she want to put on a song. We're running out of time, and now she want to put on
2: the song. Well, one from Charlie Pride for My Ring Hurt Your Finger There, Shane.
0: Oh, oh, for Shane.
2: Yeah.
0: Ah, Shane.
1: Yes.
0: Does My Ring Hurt Your Finger?
2: Yeah.
0: My God, what a name for a song. And it's Charlie Pride. I don't know who wrote it. Who wrote it?
2: I don't know.
0: Yeah, it'd be interesting whether it's a black person or a white person wrote it. I'd say a black person wrote it, eh? Does My Ring Hurt Your Finger? It's got double meaning, you know?
1: Does it?
0: Yeah. Oh. Don't you think? Don't try act like virginal. Eh? My ring, does my ring hurt your finger? Eh?
2: Mad, eh?
0: It is mad. My ring.
2: That's my ring.
1: Do you wear a ring, Mary?
0: I've got rings everywhere, darling. I've got sleepers.
1: Yep. Sleepers as well.
0: And chain.
1: And the whips.
0: Just a little chain to protect my, you know what?
1: No.
0: Eh?
1: No, tell me.
0: I don't want people taking advantage of me, so I protect myself. You'd have to break the chain to get in.
1: Oh, all right. Hey. Why, is it something special, is it?
0: Oh, God, I mean, that's a stairway to heaven.
1: Not the bloody stairway to the moon.
0: You can have it wherever you want it. You can go to the moon, you can go to wherever you like, whatever you are. Anyway, here's the song, Shane. Doesn't My Ring Hurt Your Finger? Mind you, Shane, if you are listening, I hope it hurts.

0: Well, there you go, mind you. Does my ring hurt your finger?
1: Finger now.
0: Aye?
1: I think it'd be hurting Shane's finger.
0: As long as you're not bleeding, that's the main thing, you know? Yeah. Well, rings are sharp, you know?
1: So how long are you going Darwin for?
0: Eh?
1: How long are you going Darwin?
0: I'm not going Darwin.
1: Aren't you?
0: No. I'm not going Darwin.
2: Mm. Mary's not going to Darwin.
0: Mm. Yeah, Mary is staying here with a lamb.
2: Mm. Yeah. With a lamb?
0: Yeah.
1: Yeah, Mary had a little lamb.
0: Mary had a little lamb, yes. Ooh. Its fleece was black as charcoal.
2: Arsehole.
0: No, its fleece was black as charcoal. No, no wonder. See, she's cueing you. You're talking dirty.
1: And Angelo's in hospital, eh?
0: We said that already. We moved on from that. God have mercy.
1: I wasn't here.
0: Eh?
1: I wasn't here.
0: Well, Angelo is there praying. They're taking his bladder out, gallbladder, not his gumbo bladder, you know, but his gallbladder. So they might pull out a few curries and things like that as well, you know. Hey, yeah. Now what do you talk about, Pauline?
2: Hey,
0: we're really interrupted by Melanie.
2: I can't remember.
0: Hey,
2: I don't know.
0: I don't know what do you talk about. What are you talking about? Talking out of your what's that mean?
1: Nothing.
0: Hey,
1: nothing.
0: No, you did a sign with your fingers.
1: Your H.
0: Oh, I'm talking at your heart. Yes, I know.
1: Yes.
0: I know that feeling, yeah. Are you glad you came in tonight?
1: Yeah, no, it's all good.
0: Eh?
1: It's all good.
0: That's good. Mm. See, she can do it, eh?
2: Mm.
0: And I bet you any money Shane was saying you should go on more often. Eh?
1: But I don't think so.
0: Why?
2: I think I'd probably be kicked off.
0: Oh, she's changed since she's got guests staying at her place, you know. She loves her guests and she's looking after them and, yeah.
2: Doing a good job too, I believe.
0: Yeah, yeah. She goes out the balcony and has a smoke with them, you know. Things like that, eh? Mm. And you're going to be looking after the husband while it's gone.
1: No.
0: Eh?
1: He can look after himself.
0: You sure?
1: Mm.
0: Who's going to cook for him?
1: Not me.
0: Yee, liar, liar, liar.
1: That vegetarian they cook.
0: Vegetarian?
1: Yeah.
0: Oh, well. What's wrong with vegetarian food?
1: Nothing.
0: It's good for your, what do you call it?
2: What?
0: Energy for making love, you know? What they call it? Vegetarian food?
2: Is it?
0: That's why Mick Jagger can jump around all day.
2: Oh.
0: What do you think? He's
1: a vegetarian.
0: He's a vegetarian.
1: Oh, solid.
0: Yeah. Man. You see how he dances around? Like you wouldn't think he's 80-something years old.
1: Mm.
0: It's amazing, isn't it?
1: Yeah.
0: And us, we're in our 60s and we're battling, you know?
1: Mm.
0: How?
2: Speak for yourself.
0: Yeah, I'm speaking for myself, yeah. God have mercy. Anyway, it's not my fault. I am what I am. So, and what else? Come on now. Come on, tell me more.
1: I'm glad the tourists are taking off from town.
0: Have they?
1: Yeah, they're taking off, thank God.
0: Where are they going?
2: Caravans are that, eh? Mm. There's a lot less traffic on the road, which is brilliant.
0: Ah. Oh, don't you like tourists? The business world loves the tourists.
2: Yes, and it is good for the town and the business, but it's hectic for...
0: But you remember the old days, Paulette, when you was a little girl running around with no knickers and there was no traffic and broom and you could just be free? You remember?
2: I think I always had knickers on. You're the one that used to run around free.
0: Oh, no, well, I love being free, yeah.
2: Yeah, straight
0: into a fire pit. Yes, I heard about that. You jumped in a fire pit with Mark Wimbarka.
2: Yes, and Mark Wimbarka. How dumb is he? He jumped in after me.
0: What were you guys doing in a fire pit?
2: Well, he said there was something in there, like looked like a snake or something. So, you know, it was after the rubbish was burned. Back in the old days,
0: we used to dig a big hole
2: and burn the rubbish in.
0: That's absolutely dumb, isn't it? If fire been burning, it's going to be hot. The coals underneath.
2: Yeah, exactly.
0: So, but you jumped in, eh?
2: I jumped in, but then screamed and carried on and jumped out. And you jumped and you said, it's not hot. And then...
0: No, I wasn't
2: not
0: there.
2: Not you, but Mark. Mark, yeah. Mark was an idiot. God, we're screaming, yelling, but we both got hiding afterwards.
0: Yeah. Oh, well. Yeah. Maybe you should have got hiding.
2: Well, I personally think Mark should have got the biggest hiding.
0: No, he's a good kid. He was a good kid.
2: Was he?
0: Yeah.
2: Oh.
0: He's got bit of hyperactivity going on.
2: Oh, has he?
0: In his head and his heart and his mind, you know, but he's all right. What do you think?
2: Yeah. Did you know Mark when he was young?
1: Yeah. No.
0: Oh God, what you
1: only seen photos of his big afro when he was young.
0: Well, you must have been still in La La Land, eh?
1: I think the stork was still carrying me around in the sky there.
0: Aye. All right. You might have had two storks, eh?
1: Yeah.
0: Yeah, because you'd have been a big baby. Yeah, anyway. And Paula, you remember the highway into Broome?
2: Oh yes. Straight past our houses.
0: Yes. Yeah, that's right.
2: It was good.
0: Across the tarmac area from the airport there and straight in. And and when it used to, King Tide used to flood.
2: Yep, even the houses.
0: Rain time used to flood. Yep. And the choir. Remember the choir singing?
2: The what?
0: The choir.
2: What choir?
0: Frogs every wet season.
2: Frogs. I remember the cows coming in from the dairy out of town.
0: Yeah, I remember.
2: And the mosque. The mosque was across the road.
0: Yes, there was a mosque there across the road. Yeah, many, many
2: all
0: moons
2: gone
0: ago.
2: Now.
0: I know. Why?
2: Yeah,
0: it's changed. Broome's changed.
2: It has.
0: Oh, well.
2: Very much. We used to go swimming across the road.
0: He was here too.
2: Who?
0: Hass.
2: Who?
0: Hass.
1: Hass.
0: Hass.
2: Joe.
0: Joe Hass, yeah.
2: Yeah. What about him?
0: You sang Hass. Come on, Paula, get on the page.
2: Well, I didn't know you were
0: Julie Cobb would be choking out there.
2: Joking. Julie.
0: Anyway, and what have you got to tell me? How long have you been in Broome?
1: I don't know. Play a song there. Look, these people don't want to listen to us. Play a song.
0: I'm asking you a question. This is what radio is about, communication.
1: I think about 15 years now.
0: You've been in Broome for 15 years?
1: Mm.
0: My God of mercy.
1: I was in Derby before that.
0: How long are you in Derby for?
1: Oh, I think 15
2: as well.
1: Mm.
0: Oh, so you're a bit wrinkly in the
2: community. So where to now after 15 Derby, 15 Broome, Fitzroy or Horse Creek or?
1: No, I don't know.
0: Depends who walks into your life.
1: Yeah, it depends what happens.
0: Mr. Wright walks in.
1: There's no Mr. Wright out there.
2: Wasn't he the principal at the school?
0: Who?
2: When we were young?
0: He wasn't a principal, he was a teacher. David Wright. He was a teacher.
2: Okay.
0: All the girls loved him. Flirting for him, you know? He was a hippie, remember? And he had a dog, black dog. You remember the black dog?
2: I never took notice of it, Mary, but obviously you did.
0: No, I couldn't help myself, you know? But Susan Bowles and all them, they were all looking too. Don't worry about that. Susan Polina, all them girls was in love with him.
2: Oh.
0: Yeah. Karen Ross and Jane Plakanica, and they all loved
2: Debbie
0: the speaker.
2: Hackett.
0: Debbie Hackett. Yeah, she couldn't hack it in the end, but, you know, they were all there. You know. But he wouldn't look at me, but he took me for a ride a couple of times in his car. Remember he had a station wagon?
2: No, I don't know. Like I said, I didn't pay attention to him.
0: You never been in any part of him?
2: No.
0: Ah, well, you must have been with the others. What's the other ones? The what's those boys who used to chase?
2: The what?
0: The boys used to chase.
1: Who did you chase?
2: I didn't chase anyone.
0: Was it Welsh or?
2: I don't know who Welsh.
0: I don't know. I'm going to take a look myself. Anyway, here's a song just to break the monotony up here, and because Paula can get her memory back again, and it's called Jammu Jammu. You know Jammu Jammu's?
2: What? No, I don't.
0: Grandfather.

0: Yes, there you go, Mayu. And of course, you can't wait to get out.
1: Mm.
0: Why?
1: I want to have a cup of tea.
0: Plenty of time for a cup of tea. Hey? Shane must have tissues and everything going.
1: Oh, he's laughing over that side.
0: Yeah.
1: Mm.
0: Poor thing. God have mercy.
1: He's missing you.
0: Aye. Well, that's good he's missing me. I like it when men's missing me.
1: Hopefully one day he'll come up to visit you.
0: Oh, fan. I hope he brings me something. God have mercy. I don't want eggs. God have mercy.
1: He might bring some apples for you or something.
0: Oh, God have mercy. Well, Adam and Eve had apples and they got kicked out of Garden of Eden for that.
1: Mm.
0: I pull in.
2: Did they?
0: You go to Catholic, eh? You never go to church? You had no choice when you were young.
2: Yeah, that's right. Aye? You didn't have choice.
0: Yeah. I'll Gracie Beasley used to make sure, or Gracie Martin used to make sure you go. Otherwise, stick, you know. They used to get belting for not going to church.
2: Yeah.
1: That's right.
0: And Mark, you reckon his mother, Mark would say his father was a Muslim and his mother was a Catholic. And his mum said, you got to go to church, come on. And Mark ran off to his dad. Dad said, listen to mum. And Mark said, but Dad, when Jesus wanted to talk to God, he went to the desert. When Moses wanted to talk to God, he went into the mountains. Why is it a sin for me, if I don't go to church? He just looked at me and went, oh, hey, Mark. And he said, I don't know. Go ask your mother. So he went to his mother and he told the mother the same story.
1: Mm.
0: The mother went, I don't care what you say. You're going to church. That was the end of it.
2: Yeah, we didn't have a choice, though.
0: Yeah. And what about, you probably never had it, but Mark was saying that when they're getting ready for church, hair oil, mouth like that, they pitch your mouth like that and brush your hair.
1: Mm.
0: And sore, like that. It was pretty hard. You're lucky not to, are you a Catholic?
1: Mm.
0: You're not a Catholic.
1: I'm a Catholic.
0: Where? Prove it to me. Show me. Hey?
2: How can you show?
0: And you got a ring?
1: No ring.
0: Oh, you I believe that.
1: No ring.
0: Oh, well, you poor thing. Yeah. But anyway, we're in the end of the show. And I want to say thank you very much for coming in and sharing with us, you and Paulette. So.
1: Thanks, Mary.
0: Yeah.
2: Thank you, Mary.
0: Yeah.
1: And we'll see you more by next week.
2: And we know you're probably missing Kathy.
0: Yes, missing Kathy. Yeah. Kathy is.
2: You better hurry up and come back, Kathy.
0: Yeah.
2: Because Mary is. Yeah, he's just been sobbing all
0: I
2: night.
0: Know.
2: She has.
0: Yeah, but she thinks it's her show, but it's not.
1: It is her show.
0: No, you. Who are you side you on?
1: Kathy and Mary.
0: Oh, God. Anyway, so it's good night for me, Mary Yee.
1: Good night.
0: Who are you?
1: Leanne.
0: Yes.
2: And good night from Paulette.
0: There you go. And good night from Shane, mind you, who's listening there with toilet paper. Mind you, wiping everywhere,
1: In cramps there in Geraldton.
0: Crabs?
1: Cramps.
0: Oh, cramps. Ah, okay. Footprints. Broken-hearted lady.

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0: everybody that BP and BB is in town. I got a dollar and a quarter.
1: Hey!
0: I'm just raring to clown.
1: Raring to clown.

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0: It's Jamie Chapman. I'm from Kamilaroi. Originally grew up down in Kurnell, and you're listening to AAA Murray Country.
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I'm Spencer Jeans, and you're listening to AAA Murray Country.

0: Hello, I'm Adam Evans with the NIRS News. A warning, this story discusses domestic violence deaths. The number of First Nations women who've died from domestic violence have reached a worrying high. A report handed down by the Domestic, Family and Sexual Violence Commissioner has revealed the number of deaths in 2024 and 2025 was twice as high as the baseline data from 2022. It's reached 4 deaths per 100,000, according to figures in the report. Commissioner Michaela Cronin has told the ABC she's concerned about the rise in sexual violence.
1: We've seen a consistent increase in sexual violence reports, and while some of that is hopefully down to people feeling like they're able to report now and put up their hands and seek help, we hear too often, both from actually from the police as well as people with lived experience, that that's not what's going on.
0: If that story's raised any concerns for you, please call 13 Yarn on 13 92 76. Northern Territory Police are investigating the death of an Aboriginal man in custody in Alice Springs on Tuesday afternoon. The 35-year-old man died shortly after he collapsed in the Alice Springs Correctional Centre, according to NT Police. They say staff at the centre started CPR before St John ambulance officers arrived and took him to hospital, but he couldn't be saved. Police say the initial investigations indicate he died from a medical episode. His death is being treated as a death in custody, and a report is being prepared for the coroner. And today's the day to ask a family member or a friend, are you okay? Are you okay is a national suicide prevention charity that encourages people to stay connected and help others when they're going through rough times. The charity's Aboriginal and Torres Strait Islander Engagement Manager, Steve Satua, says the question can start an important conversation.
2: When we are able to tell someone or share what we're going through, it helps to deflate the issue a little bit, because sometimes we just internalize it and we just keep, you know, thinking about it, and it becomes bigger, and it feels like it's getting heavier and heavier. And once we're able to give some voice to it and share what we're going through, it really goes a long way to making yourself feel a little bit lighter.
0: If this story's raised any concerns for you, please call 13 Yarn on 13 92 76. A court battle over the aerial culling of Brumby in a New South Wales national park could come down to a single word. Brumby advocate Carmen Jackson argued in the Land and Environment Court that the park's management plan only uses the word removal to describe how wild horses should be dealt with, not shoot or cull. Lawyers for the state government argue that terms like eradicate are broad enough to include killing and should not be read as requiring horses to be taken out alive. Justice Rachel Pepper noted that she has the authority to remove someone from her courtroom, but that doesn't mean she can shoot them. Aerial culling at Yuragi National Park remains paused while the case is decided. To the US, and a New Hampshire man's facing multiple charges after allegedly stealing a fire truck while crews were battling a blaze at his own home. Police say 30-year-old Nestor Roman drove off in the truck, narrowly missing 3 firefighters before crashing through a fence. He was arrested after a struggle, facing charges including burglary. No injuries were reported. Now for a look at the capital city weather around the country. Cloudy in Magange and Brisbane with a top of 22. 18 and cloudy on Gadigal Country, Sydney, while it's 18 and sunny on Ngunnawal-Gambri Country, Canberra. 15 and partly cloudy in Nam, Melbourne, and mostly sunny in Nipaluna, Hobart with a max of 18. A top of 19 and sunny in Tundunya, Adelaide. Mostly sunny and 23 degrees in Borloo, Perth, and sunny in Garamilla, Darwin with a top of 34. If you have any stories that you'd like to share with us, you can send us an email to news@nirs.org.au. That's news@nirs.org.au.
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7: Hey, good morning, Adelaide Mob out there for a very overcast Thursday morning. Before we kick the show off, I'd just like to acknowledge the traditional owners of the land on which we broadcast from here in West End, Brisbane, and of course acknowledge our elders past, present and emerging. How you guys going? I thought it was going to be raining today. Well, I walked outside this morning and it's a bit wet on the road, so I'm assuming we had a bit of drizzle or something overnight, which keeps it cool, which is what we want, right? Because holy dooly, I think we're going to be in for a hot summer after, I think it was like the first or second day of spring. Bang, shot straight up to about 35 degrees. So anyways, we're going to be in for a warm summer, that is for sure. Hopefully we get some rain over summer to keep things nice and cool and obviously keep the bushfires and things away, because there's a few of those happening already with all the dry shrub and everything around the place, and it doesn't take much to set that off, and nobody wants that. That's terrible. But yeah, smelled a bit of smoke and stuff around there yesterday and the day before, so there must be a little bit of a few fires happening, spot fires around the place, and obviously a very busy time for our fireys. So I wish them a safe summer and spring as they get into their busy part of their year for their work. And yeah, nobody wants to see that sort of stuff, so stay safe. Hey, let's get into the music this morning. Don't forget 7.30 is around about 7.30, Thursday's Triple Play with Ray. Haven't decided which way I'm going to rock and roll with it just yet. If you have any suggestions, you can always send a message through to me on 0493 222 822. That's much appreciated, because sometimes I have that much music in front of me here, I just find it difficult to decide which way I'm going to go with. And you might be just sitting there right now in your home or in your car thinking, Ray, why don't you play three deadly songs of these mob? And then I'll be like, oh yeah, why didn't I think of that? Alrighty, let's get it going here. This is Shelley Morris.

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1: Good morning, good morning, good morning. Welcome to another Thursday Brekkie Show. As you know, I'm flying solo this week. Gayala Bales is up there in Cairns at a conference and she should be back on Monday. I hope she had a deadly birthday yesterday. I think they went out for a little bit of dinner and stuff last night. So too deadly. We had a little bit of Emma Donovan there, Love and Looks Like, a little bit of Keith Jameson, Willie Nelson and Willie Jones. I do that sometimes, right? So I'll type it in the computer. So like James, and then there'll be a whole heap of artists named James, and sometimes I just throw all these different artists on named James. Do you notice that? I do little tricky things like that. I wonder if you guys notice that. So I think, oh, that's a good song, that's a good song. He's a good artist, he's a good artist, she's a good artist. And I just keep rolling them out. Anyway, 6:25 here in the West End Studios here in Brisbane, 0493 222 822. Send me a message of any sort. I dare you. Just send it through to me, any sort. Let me know where you're tuned in from. That'd be a good idea. I love finding out where all you Deadly Mob are listening in from. Even if you want to just test me out and text me your postcode, and that means I'll be frantically on my phone. What postcode's that? Where are these mob from? Yeah, do that. The only postcode I know is Anala, 4077. I remember Toowoomba, 4350. Living there for a while. And my own postcode where I live out there in Ipswich, like literally the only postcodes. Well, I suppose, you know, we weren't brought up in the way where we should know all the postcodes. But I mean, you know, sometimes things rattle around in my brain and they hang around in there for a while. So, yeah, do that. Send me through your postcode and I'll have a bit of a dory and see where you might be tuned in from and where you're living. All righty, let's keep the music rolling here this morning on The Brekkie Show.

Triple A Murray Country, the Brekkie Show, Jem Casadale there, Kiss Me Like You're Leaving, and Trip Around the Sun, Jimmy Buffett, before that one, riding solo this morning, just one out. Gaela is up there in Cairns having a good time. She actually said it's quite cool up there. She reckons we've been hotter down here. She's been yarning to some of her family and stuff down here, and they've been saying it's pretty warm down here, and she's saying it's not too bad up there. It's normally the other way around, eh? Because they cop all that extra humidity and far north Queensland. Good morning to the mob that are tuned in from far north Queensland as well. Hope you are having a deadly morning, as my headphones just go in and out, and it echoes in my ears, and I go, what is going on? Hey, I got my three songs locked and loaded for Thursday's Triple Play with Ray, which we're going to do around about 7:30, as we always do on Thursdays. Still love you to send through your song requests, though. I love it when you send all those deadly songs through to me. Helps me kind of just get on with my morning. Here's Sue Ray, one of the deadly artists that we caught up with up there at the Gympie Muster. This is Shake It Off.

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Join us for one solid hour where every kind of blues finds a home. 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

0: Triple A Merry Country, the Brekkie Show. Uncle Roger Knox there. How you doing this morning? Keep on sending those deadly messages through.
1: Hey guys, it's Lane Pippen. 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

glad you love me. Yeah, I bet there ain't a sweeter sound. I wanna laugh at every joke.

0: Hello, I'm Adam Evans with the NIRS News. A warning, this story discusses domestic violence deaths. I have an incredible sense of urgency. That's what Social Services Minister Tanya Plibersek says after reading a report from the Domestic, Family and Sexual Violence Commissioner. The report's highlighted a rise in the number of First Nations women who have been killed or admitted to hospital due to domestic violence. Ms. Plibersek has told the ABC she wants to invest more money in prevention and early intervention.
1: Unless we reduce rates in the first place, we're always going to be struggling to keep up with the enormous issue that this is in the public. We need to reduce the incidence of violence as well as deal better with people who need safety immediately.
0: If this story's raised any concerns for you, you can call 13 Yarn on 13 92 76. A report is being prepared for the coroner after an Aboriginal man died in custody in Alice Springs. The 35-year-old man collapsed on Tuesday afternoon at Alice Springs Correctional Centre. Staff began CPR before ambulance officers took over and rushed him to hospital, but he couldn't be revived. Police say the initial investigation points to a medical episode as the cause of death. It's officially being treated as a death in custody. Suicide prevention charity RUAK is urging you to reach out to a loved one or a friend today if you're worried about their welfare. Today's RUAK Day, and the charity says people who are asked the question feel more supported and connected. RUAK's Aboriginal and Torres Strait Islander Engagement Manager, Steve Satua, says you should trust your gut if you're concerned about someone.
2: You don't have to be an expert to ask the question. The biggest thing is actively listening, just listening to someone share their story or share their struggle, share that burden. That's going to go a long way with helping that person feel cared for and feel connected. And that's what we know can help prevent something getting bigger.
0: If this story's raised any issues for you, you can call 13 Yarn on 13 92 76. We'll have more coming up next.
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0: A ruling on the future of Brumby culling in a New South Wales national park is expected within weeks. Justice Rachel Pepper will hand down her decision by late October after hearing arguments over whether aerial culling at Yirrigee National Park was properly authorised. Brumby advocate Carmen Jackson says the park's management plan only refers to removal, not killing, while the government argues broader terms like eradicate clearly cover culling. Culling remains paused in the meantime. It's the latest in a string of legal challenges to aerial culling across New South Wales national parks since the practice resumed in 2023. To the US, and police allege a New Hampshire man tried to break into a stranger's home after crashing a stolen fire truck into their lawn. Lieutenant Christopher Ladd says officers found 30-year-old Nesta Roman attempting to make entry into the back of the property. It came after Mr. Roman allegedly stole the truck while crews were fighting a fire at his own home. He is facing charges including burglary. Now for a look at the capital city weather around the country. Cloudy in Maganj in Brisbane with a top of 22. 18 and cloudy on Gadigal Country, Sydney, while it's 18 and sunny on Ngunnawal Gambri Country, Canberra. 15 and partly cloudy in Nam, Melbourne, and mostly sunny in Nipaluna, Hobart with a max of 18. A top of 19 and sunny in Tundunya, Adelaide, mostly sunny and 23 degrees in Borloo, Perth, and sunny in Garamilla, Darwin with a top of 34. If you have any stories that you'd like to share with us, you can send us an email to news@nirs.org.au. That's news@nirs.org.au.
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5: morning, your Daily Mob out there for a Thursday morning. Thursday's Triple Play with Ray will be on about 7:30. I've picked out the Black Image Band, so we're going to play three deadly songs from our Aboriginal artists there. Can't wait to hear those ones rolling through. Got a deadly little mix of music here rolling through the first hour. I threw a couple of curveballs at you and threw a few people in there you didn't expect me to put in there. I reckon you were sitting back going, hey, look out, what's Ray up to this morning? He's throwing some nice ones in there. Good morning, too. I better read these messages out. I've had a few messages rolling through this morning. Phil over there in Kalgoorlie, good morning, brother. Again, what do you got over there? A little bit of rain, 15 today, back up to 28 tomorrow. Yeah, we know that feeling over here in Brizzy. It could be coolish, and then the next day it could be hot as. Phil's loving that Sue Ray song. Yeah, Sue Ray, she goes good. She goes really, really good. And good morning to Bill. How are you, Bill? Thanks for the lovely message. Keep up the good work. I appreciate it. And we'll get a little bit of... we'll get your song on soon too. It's not too far away, Bill, so stay tuned. I know you don't go anywhere because you love your country music, Bill. Thank you very much. And a big hello to the mob up there in Darwin as well, who are always tuned in and listening. Hey, I got a bit of a thing for this bloke. His name is Goodways. His music I'm talking about, this Walgett lad now, Ducky Dennis. I got put onto him the other day, a little hinchy there. I was yarning to him when I went up to the footy there a couple of weeks ago to watch the Oakey Bears play. And he tunes in from time to time in the mornings when he's driving to work. And he says to me, oh, Unc, is there any chance you can play Ducky Dennis? He's this deadly fella from Walgett. And I said, I'll see what I can do. And lo and behold, here's Ducky Dennis right for you here on the Brekkie Show, the Cinderella Man. I love it.
6: Song for Loon Bay, everybody. You know, everybody knows him. His favorite song, too.

Triple A Merry Country, The Brekkie Show, Gord Bamford there, Heroes before that one. Everybody's trying to be Johnny Cash and a little bit of James Blundell, Queen of the Lost Highway. Hey, listen, today is Are You OK Day. I know we should be checking in not only today but other days throughout the year. But hey, look, if you haven't heard from somebody in a while, why don't you flick them a message, give them a phone call, see how they're doing. You never know. We kind of walk around society with smiles on our faces, trying to get on with the day. But when we go home, behind closed doors, sometimes it's not easy. So, yeah, even if you got my number or you're on my social media, why don't you flick me a message and see if I'm okay. I sound all right here on Triple A Murray Country, I know that. But, yeah, you just never know what is going on in people's lives. So why don't you do it today? Obviously, there's a big push for that Are You OK stuff and around that mental health. 13YARN is the lifeline number, 13114. If you do need to have a chat to somebody, things might not be going your way at the moment and you'd like to have a yarn to somebody, there's one of the numbers that you can call. I know there are

several numbers as well that you can call. But yeah, that lifeline number is 13YARN. So 13111 4. And just check in, even just a gentle check in. It doesn't have to be too deep or too heavy. I know I always love when people give me a buzz or flick me messages, because then I, oh, geez, you know, these days people just kind of don't slow down. We're so busy with their own lives and what we're trying to achieve and what we're trying to do that we, it's not like the old days where we used to sit around and you know, go to barbecues and do all that old school sort of stuff. So, yeah, if you can, see if you can find some time today to check in with somebody and ask them if they are okay. I tell you what's okay is all the deadly country music that we are playing here at AAA. 7:21 here in the studios this morning. Thursday's Triple Play with Ray is coming up very, very soon. But if you'd like to hear your song on the Brekkie Show this morning, or any other morning for that fact, 0493 222 822 is how you can get it done. Hey, here's a little bit of Troy Cassidaly, This Old Hat, right here on the Brekkie Show.

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How cool is that little Thursday triple play with Ray? Thanks to Paul for setting that one up for me. I love it. I love playing. I wish I could play it every day, but I can't. I only can play it on a Thursday because that's right. Thursday's triple play with Ray is on a Thursday. Hey, let's get into it, eh? The Black Image Band is who we're playing today. Three songs from those guys back to back to back. Let's go. This is This Land.

Triple M Road Country, the Brecky Show. There you go. Three of the best from Black Image Band, back to back to back there, this land, beautiful land and sea. And that one was Mullet Hunting. How you going this morning? Keep the deadly messages rolling through. Hey, are you okay, Ray? Message from our new listener, Kyan Kobe. Thank you very much, Kyan Kobe, for checking in with me. Yes, I'm doing okay. Thank you very much. I'm into this health journey at the moment. Started off just walking for 30 minutes, then I increased it up to 45, and then last night I just couldn't help myself. I went for another walk because it was lovely and cool last night, and I've got a little sort of Garmin weight set in my garage there with some dumbbells and a bench and a few bigger weights, and I end up smashing out an hour and 10 minutes without even realizing it and knowing it with a combination of some walking and then doing some weights, and then I did another walk for about 20 minutes after that to kind of warm down, so to speak, loving it. So, yeah, I'm doing really okay at the moment. Exercising is a great way to get rid of stress and anxiety, no matter what type of exercise you choose to do. But, yeah, because my me old body here now, I can't move around and get around like I used to. So the walking at the moment, I'm just loving it. I just throw the headphones on and away I go. And you don't even realise it. And the best thing about it is I've got some deadly friends and family at the moment who I've been chatting to, and they've inspired me to keep on going. And one of the biggest messages they gave me was just slow and steady wins the race. Slow and steady wins the race. And set some achievable goals for yourself, which is some great advice. And my goals at the moment is just literally trying to get out walking three times a week for a minimum of 30 minutes. But like I was saying, I smashed out an hour last night, and I'm feeling really, really good. So I might do more than three times a week, but keep them achievable. But, yeah, three times a week is what I'm doing at the moment. So, yeah, thank you very much for checking in there, Kobe. And I've had a couple other text messages and social media messages as well checking in with me, and I'm doing really well. Thank you very much. But, yeah, that exercise certainly helps, and I feel like I'm sleeping a little bit better as well, because I'm smashing out all this exercise. So you just kind of bug it a little bit, and you just drift off to sleep a little bit earlier. And because I'm getting up so early and having such long days, once I leave here, I go down to my other job down there at ATSIC, down at Woodridge, and mingle and mix with the community and do that other stuff that I do down there. It can be long days. So, it seems like this exercise is helping me a lot. And doing it last night was good for me because it was just so lovely and cool. So that's the best thing for me, I think, at the moment. Just keeping my big rig cool so I can keep up all the exercising. But, yeah, are you okay day today? So, check in with somebody if you haven't heard from them for a while and see what they're up to. I'm sure there's somebody that pops in your head right now, as I said, that you kind of haven't heard from in a while. Now, listen, Kyan Kobe, you wanted a little bit of Merle Haggard, Mama Tried. So here it is for you, Kyan Kobe. Thanks for checking in with me, brother.

0: What is greatness?
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0: Hello, I'm Adam Evans with the NIRS News. A warning, this story discusses domestic violence deaths. The number of First Nations women who've died from domestic violence have reached a worrying high. A report handed down by the Domestic, Family and Sexual Violence Commissioner has revealed the number of deaths in 2024 and 2025 was twice as high as the baseline data from 2022. It's reached 4 deaths per 100,000, according to figures in the report. Commissioner Michaela Cronin has told the ABC she's concerned about the rise in sexual violence.
1: We've seen a consistent increase in sexual violence reports, and while some of that is hopefully down to people feeling like they're able to report now and put up their hands and seek help, we hear too often, both from the police as well as people with lived experience, that that's not what's going on.
0: If that story's raised any concerns for you, please call 13 Yarn on 13 92 76. Northern Territory Police are investigating the death of an Aboriginal man in custody in Alice Springs on Tuesday afternoon. The 35-year-old man died shortly after he collapsed in the Alice Springs Correctional Centre, according to NT Police. They say staff at the centre started CPR before St John ambulance officers arrived and took him to hospital, but he couldn't be saved. Police say the initial investigations indicate he died from a medical episode. His death is being treated as a death in custody, and a report is being prepared for the coroner. And today's the day to ask a family member or a friend, are you okay? Are you okay is a national suicide prevention charity that encourages people to stay connected and help others when they're going through rough times. The charity's Aboriginal and Torres Strait Islander Engagement Manager, Steve Satua, says the question can start an important conversation.
2: When we are able to tell someone or share what we're going through, it helps deflate the issue a little bit, because sometimes we just internalize it and we just keep, you know, thinking about it, and it becomes bigger, and it feels like it's getting heavier and heavier. And once we're able to give some voice to it and share what we're going through, it really goes a long way to making yourself feel a little bit lighter.
0: If this story's raised any concerns for you, please call 13 Yarn on 13 92 76. A court battle over the aerial culling of Brumby in a New South Wales national park could come down to a single word. Brumby advocate Carmen Jackson argued in the Land and Environment Court that the park's management plan only uses the word removal to describe how wild horses should be dealt with, not shoot or cull. Lawyers for the state government argue that terms like eradicate are broad enough to include killing and should not be read as requiring horses to be taken out alive. Justice Rachel Pepper noted that she has the authority to remove someone from her courtroom, but that doesn't mean she can shoot them. Aerial culling at Yeragi National Park remains paused while the case is decided. To the US, and a New Hampshire man's facing multiple charges after allegedly stealing a fire truck while crews were battling a blaze at his own home. Police say 30-year-old Nestor Roman drove off in the truck, narrowly missing 3 firefighters before crashing through a fence. He was arrested after a struggle, facing charges including burglary. No injuries were reported. Now for a look at the capital city weather around the country. Cloudy in Maganj and Brisbane with a top of 22. 18 and cloudy on Gadigal Country, Sydney, while it's 18 and sunny on Ngunnawal Gambri Country, Canberra. 15 and partly cloudy in Nam, Melbourne, and mostly sunny in Nipaluna, Hobart with a max of 18. A top of 19 and sunny in Tundunya, Adelaide. Mostly sunny and 23 degrees in Borloo, Perth. And sunny in Garamilla, Darwin with a top of 34. If you have any stories that you'd like to share with us, you can send us an email to news@nirs.org.au. That's news@nirs.org.au.
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6: Good morning, you deadly mob out there for a overcast Thursday morning. We are in the last hour of the show. Don't forget, as I always say, KD will be in after the 9 o'clock news and weather. And, of course, the 3 p.m. drive show in the afternoon with the lads will be there as well for some more deadly country music mix. Hey, that's right. Today is Are You OK Day. You know, you don't have to wait until days like this to check in with your mates and your family. You can do that any time, but good way if you haven't checked in with anyone lately. I'm sure somebody's popped into your head as I just said that right now. Why don't you give them a call or send them a message, see how they are doing. I know my teammates for bowling tonight will be asking me, Ray, are you okay? What's going on? I have not been bowling well at all for months and months and months. Shout out to my bowling teammates, Brody and Dougie, who do check in with me weekly and ask me, am I okay? Especially when I throw the ball in the gutter. I don't know what he's doing. But hopefully I bowl some good games tonight. And it'll be a better games for me tonight. I don't know. But seriously, it's like I'm absolutely a different bloke. And I love Tempen bowling. I've been bowling for a long time. I still remember the first time I picked up a bowling ball. I was 15 years old up there in Toowoomba. I actually went into Harry Street there. There's a bowling centre there in Harry Street. I'm not too sure if it's still there, to be honest. But, yeah, picked up the bowling ball and away I went. And I loved it, and I've been bowling ever since. But struggling, absolutely struggling, to say the least, this year. But that's all right. Hopefully I'll bowl a few decent games. Might have a bit of a dory in a minute and see who I'm playing against. I'll see if I can play some mind games with them. You know, Tempen bowling, you know, people think you just get up and throw the ball down, but it's actually a lot more to it than that. You can play mind games, right? There's certain bowlers out there at Richlands that support certain teams. I know there's always Broncos around. You got to be careful what you say about Broncos, right? You never know. They're just in silence, the Bronco fans, especially this year. They didn't have a great year, so they sit in silence sometimes. So you got to be really careful what you say about the Broncos. There's a few Warriors fans out there that throw on the throws his Warriors jersey on. He knows who he is, who I'm talking about. So his chest will be pumped out and ready to go for bowling tonight, because obviously the Warriors in the finals. They got a home game there against the Dolphins. But yeah, you can play the mind games, right? Just when you find out what teams they go for, and if their team's not going real good. And I always just keep a straight face. Got to keep a straight face, right? And just ask them about how their team's going. But really, you're trying to throw them off and play those little mind games. Are you like me? Do you do that? It's a little bit cheeky, I know. But hey, thank you very much to all the messages that are coming through this morning. Keep them rolling, especially all those song requests. Hey, look, that's enough of me babbling on here this morning. Let's rip into some deadly music here. This is Mopping the Dropouts. This is Brizzy Blacks.

Triple A Murray Country, the Bracky Show, Hunters and Collectors there, Holy Grail. Before that one, Tricia Yearwood, X's and O's, and a little bit of Third Rock from the Sun. Hey, how you doing this morning? 21 minutes past the hour here on the Bracky Show. Hope you're enjoying all the deadly music that we are playing for you, as we always do here. Triple A, best country music mix around. Stick around, we've got some more deadly music coming your way. Hey, thanks very much to all the messages that have been coming through this morning. Are You Okay Day today? So very important around that mental health stuff and just checking in. Especially the men out there, if you're listening, you know, it's we like to sit in silence sometimes around certain things. We don't always reach out and ask for help, or, you know, we're not the most emotional beings going around. So reach out to somebody that you trust, or you might want to reach out to a total stranger. The lifeline number is 13114, so that's 13 yarn. And have a yarn. Yeah, have a yarn to anyone. And like I say, we all walk around in society putting on a brave face, but sometimes when we're all by ourselves, that's when it really hits us. So, yeah, check in with somebody, or give somebody a buzz or a text message and see how they're doing. I'm sure they would love to hear from you. Hey, look, I'm going to play some three deadly songs here. Let's just do it, all right? Let's send your fire emojis through, because I think you're going to like these songs.

0: you're doing this morning. I hope you're having a deadly morning. Very overcast out there. I hope it doesn't rain. Well, I kind of do, but I kind of don't, right? That was Creedence Clearwater Revival, Hey Tonight. Before that one, some Brooks and Dunn, Boot Scoot and Boogie. And, of course, Alan Jackson, Chattahoochee. Hey, good morning, Bo Dela Cruz. How are you?
1: Good morning, brother. Thanks for having me on the show.
0: No worries. Hey, who's your mob and where are you from?
1: Yeah, my grandmother's country is Gudjala, so near Charters Towers, Burdekin Downs way. And then my grandfather is from the Sunset people of Erub and the Torres Strait and Dunley Island. So, yeah, born on the lands of the Larrakia Nation, as you know, and, yeah, now residing here for the last nearly 15 years in Brisbane, Meanjin.
0: Yeah, can you even believe it, as young fellas, you and I up there in Darwin, and then we both end up down these ways?
1: I know, right? But I think it was always inevitable, you know, being Queenslanders by blood, you know, that calling was always going to just get us back over to the East Coast. So, no, it's good. Time's been good here in Brizzy, and, you know, kids are loving it, and we're loving it, so I don't think we'll be going home anytime soon.
0: Yeah, good ways. Now, got you on here this morning to yarn about a few different things. Obviously, your involvement over there in the Murray Carnival, which kicks off next Friday. But today is Are You OK Day, so I wanted to check in. Are you OK? How you doing? And how do our women generally deal with these sorts of days?
1: Yeah, brother, I'm good actually. Just been, you know, very busy. I think the busier I am, the better I am. That's just how I think I've always been, you know, with obviously Murray Carnival work, kids' sports, you know, obviously NRL finals are coming up too. So that's exciting for us on NITV. But we're doing really well. But yeah, me and the sisters, I guess it's not a you know, it's not a day that we check in. We're always checking in on each other, you know, making sure we're all good, you know, things good, family's good, you know, money's good, you know, and just making sure that we're strong in who we are, strong in our mind and strong in our bodies. So yeah, it's a constant thing for us, brother. It's not waiting for Are You Okay Day to come around and ask my sisters how they're going, and my brothers too. So yeah, it's an ongoing thing. It's like NAIDOC, you know. It's NAIDOC week every week for us. So same as checking in on our mob, especially.
0: Yeah, deadly. Now, what's happening over there in the Murray Carnival? What's your involvement this year?
1: Oh, geez. Well, I've taken a little bit of a different role this year. I'm actually working and looking after all the female teams involved in the QMC. So that's across all the grades as well. So myself looking after the women's, and Jamie Simpson, he's looking after the men's. So just ensuring things are running smoothly, you know, and people are happy and whatever else. And so, yeah, and I'll be doing some podcasting, obviously, with the InSport app. So we will be, you know, talking to players, talking to sponsors. It'll all be live, actually, on the InSport app. So you can see every game on every field live on that InSport app. You can either buy a five-day pass for $45 or pay $10 a day on the days that you want. But it's streaming everything live. Which is deadly, you know, in every field. Which, so, you know, the mob that can't make it, that are, you know, living out of Brizzy, can jump onto that app, download it, and yeah, they'll get everything live on every single field. So that's a good thing about it, you know, because you're being able to watch your kids play, you know, the mob play, the women's, the men's, you know, the 14s, the 16s, 18s, all that. So every single game will be broadcasted live from the InSport app.
0: Yeah, deadly. Now, look, the women's teams, how many women's teams we got there this year, and is there any surprise packets? I know there's a lot of our young, deadly young women who are kind of coming out of that under 16 age group now, under 18 age group, and they're heading into the women's.
1: Yeah, there's only 9 women's teams out of the 116 this year, I guess, in the women's A grade, the women's open. Obviously, we always see the strength of Mungindi Panthers there returning. You've got Murray Binder, who were the champions of QMC last year, returning as well, which I think, you know, depending on what's happening within the NRLW as well, and whether clubs are releasing players to play, we might see, you know, not them struggle because they've always got deadly teams, deadly players, but you'll see them sort of, I guess, be very competitive as well. And then obviously SEQ Magic always bring the lightning and the speed and the physicality. So yeah, there's a few good teams, but you know, you never know. You've got Undumbi coming in, Country Titters, Cherbourg Hornets have their women's team, Walkabout Titters and Brisbane Blacks. So we haven't Brisbane Blacks are returning. We haven't seen, I think there might be a bit of a makeup of the Brisbane Native girls, which we're not seeing this year within the teams. Well, not yet anyway, so we'll see what's happening.
0: Yeah, it's always a thing, eh? Like our mob want to play with all of our mobs, so sometimes they can separate and go play with other teams. What about the men's? Have you had a chance to cast your eye over any of the men's teams, or you're kind of...
1: Yeah, 100%. Well, you know, you've always got the strong ones in there. Obviously, Cherbourg are back again. LJ Crete, who are always pretty strong, but they had a strong team last year but bowed out in the rounds, I think it might have been, or even the finals. And then you've obviously got the likes of Perga, Wesley Conlon and his crew are back. Bunyas are always going to be, with Uncle Brad Beetson, they're always going to be strong. You know, Brisbane Blacks are back in there, but it's good to see like the Torres Strait teams back in as well. So yeah, I'm looking forward to it, eh, brother? I think it's going to be the men's in particular are going to be quite close this year.
0: Yeah, look, we've got to mention also Darkie's Connection. They've made...
1: Darkie's Connection. Yes, I had that written down.
0: Yeah, they've made the grand final last couple of years. They're going to be strong, I'm assuming.
1: Yeah, and that's the thing, right? They've lost their last... This is maybe third time lucky this year. They might have been in the three finals. But yeah, I definitely think Darkie's Connection, it's their year to shine, 100%. And after winning, losing so many, you know, grand finals consecutively, you definitely think they're going to have some deadly magic that they're going to bring to the QMC this year.
0: Yeah, my underdogs for the carnival are Molly Molly. I don't know if you remember. They're just I don't know who they got this year, but I just think one year on from their experience they had last year, I reckon they would have been pumped, and the mob will be looking to come up here and show their deadly skill again this year. So there they are.
1: 100%.
0: That's the dark horse for me, Molly Molly. They see how they go. But hey, listen, thank you very much for coming in on short notice on the Brekkie Show and letting us know what your involvement is out there in the QMC. It starts next Friday. Good luck to all the teams that are participating out there. And the under-18 boys and girls also kick off next Friday as well.
1: Deadly brother, see you out there.
0: Yeah, I'll see you out there. That's chatting with Bo Dela Cruz this morning. Deadly Bo there. She's got plenty of involvement over there at the QMC next week. So, yeah, good luck to all the teams that are participating. All righty, this is B2M Home right here on The Brekkie Show.

0: Hey, Triple A Murray Country, the Brekkie Show. Hey, hope you're enjoying your morning so far. It's that time of the morning where I have to wrap things up. No Gaella Bales this week as she is up there in Cairns at a conference. Half a luck. She had a birthday yesterday. I hope she had a deadly day for her birthday. I'm sure she did. I had a bit of a quick look on socials there yesterday, and we had a few things up there with Gaella with her birthday, a little birthday cake there. The big 27, the 27. So yeah, what a way to spend your birthday up there in beautiful far north Queensland in Cairns. Pretty cool, I reckon. Hey, the ATSICs, what do we got here? The ATSICs school holiday programs at the Jarjumbura Children and Family Centre have put together a deadly lineup of activities and engagement for the young ones over there. If you'd like some more information about that in terms of checking out the timetables, you can contact the team over there on 3239 5381. That number again is 3239 5381. To find out their timetable, it goes for 2 weeks during the school holidays, which is obviously not that far away. But, yeah, they've got things like Games Day, Craft Day, and Messy Play. They've even got a Careers Day there as well. And a pajama party. Who doesn't love a pajama party? So, yeah, go on and check all that stuff out on their socials to find out more information about that one. Hey, enjoy your day, whatever it is that you get up to, and I'll catch all you deadly mob tomorrow for Fire Emoji Friday. So get ready to throw me some of your fire emojis tomorrow. Enjoy your day. Let's Talk will be in after the 9 o'clock news and weather, and of course the lads will be on from 3 p.m. onwards this afternoon. Have a deadly day, you mob. My name's Ray Nagus, and I will see all you deadly mob bright and early tomorrow morning.
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0: Hello, I'm Adam Evans with the NIRS News. A warning, this story discusses domestic violence deaths. I have an incredible sense of urgency. That's what Social Services Minister Tanya Plibersek says after reading a report from the Domestic, Family and Sexual Violence Commissioner. The report's highlighted a rise in the number of First Nations women who have been killed or admitted to hospital due to domestic violence. Ms. Plibersek has told the ABC she wants to invest more money in prevention and early intervention.
1: Unless we reduce rates in the first place, we're always going to be struggling to keep up with the enormous issue that this is in the public. We need to reduce the incidence of violence as well as deal better with people who need safety immediately.
0: If this story's raised any concerns for you, you can call 13 Yarn on 13 92 76. A report is being prepared for the coroner after an Aboriginal man died in custody in Alice Springs. The 35-year-old man collapsed on Tuesday afternoon at Alice Springs Correctional Centre. Staff began CPR before ambulance officers took over and rushed him to hospital, but he couldn't be revived. Police say the initial investigation points to a medical episode as the cause of death. It's officially being treated as a death in custody. Suicide prevention charity RUAK is urging you to reach out to a loved one or a friend today if you're worried about their welfare. Today is RUAK Day, and the charity says people who are asked the question feel more supported and connected. RUAK's Aboriginal and Torres Strait Islander Engagement Manager, Steve Satua, says you should trust your gut if you're concerned about someone.
2: You don't have to be an expert to ask the question. The biggest thing is actively listening, just listening to someone share their story or share their struggle, share that burden. That's going to go a long way with helping that person feel cared for and feel connected. And that's what we know can help prevent something getting bigger.
0: If this story's raised any issues for you, you can call 13 Yarn on 13 92 76. We'll have more coming up next.
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0: A ruling on the future of Brumby culling in a New South Wales national park is expected within weeks. Justice Rachel Pepper will hand down her decision by late October after hearing arguments over whether aerial culling at Yirrigi National Park was properly authorised. Brumby advocate Carmen Jackson says the park's management plan only refers to removal, not killing, while the government argues broader terms like eradicate clearly cover culling. Culling remains paused in the meantime. It's the latest in a string of legal challenges to aerial culling across New South Wales national parks since the practice resumed in 2023. To the US, and police allege a New Hampshire man tried to break into a stranger's home after crashing a stolen fire truck into their lawn. Lieutenant Christopher Ladd says officers found 30-year-old Nesta Roman attempting to make entry into the back of the property. It came after Mr. Roman allegedly stole the truck while crews were fighting a fire at his own home. He is facing charges including burglary. Now for a look at the capital city weather around the country. Cloudy in Maganja and Brisbane with a top of 22. 18 and cloudy on Gadigal Country, Sydney, while it's 18 and sunny on Ngunnawal Gambri Country, Canberra. 15 and partly cloudy in Nam, Melbourne, and mostly sunny in Nipaluna, Hobart with a max of 18. A top of 19 and sunny in Tundunya, Adelaide, mostly sunny and 23 degrees in Borloo, Perth, and sunny in Garamilla, Darwin with a top of 34. If you have any stories that you'd like to share with us, you can send us an email to news@nirs.org.au. That's news@nirs.org.au.
4: 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Catch all the hard-hitting news and current affairs that focuses on all relevant First Nations issues from a First Nations stance point. Coming to you from the lands of the Yuggera and Turrbal peoples, it's Karen Durante for Let's Talk.
5: Hello and welcome to Let's Talk. I'm Karen Durante. Firstly, I'd like to acknowledge our ancestors and our elders whose shoulders we stand on. I also want to acknowledge traditional owners of the land where you are and acknowledge that Aboriginal and Torres Strait Islander peoples have never ceded their sovereignty. Today, I'm coming to you from Gimoi Walubara Yidinji lands, Gimoi being the traditional name of Cairns. I'm here for Converge, an annual gathering of First Nations broadcasters, including AAA, to share knowledge, celebrate and acknowledge the role of Indigenous media in this country. On the first day, there was a focus on closing the gap Target 17 about digital inclusion and the work that's happening in that space. On day two, we heard from the Minister for Indigenous Australians, the Honourable Senator Mulindiri McCarthy. Here's her full address to Converge, given via video, as Parliament is currently sitting and she could not join us in Gimoi.
6: Hello everyone, it's Mulindiri McCarthy here, coming to you from the lands of the Ngunnawal people. As a proud Yanyuwa Gadaw woman, I acknowledge the Gimoi, Walubara, Yidinji people and pay my respects to their elders past and present. To everyone gathered there today, thank you for the work you do and the commitment you bring to First Nations media every single day. 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We've also seen the vital role First Nations media plays during times of crisis. During the recent floods and severe weather events across Northern Australia, First Nations broadcasters helped keep communities informed and connected. But right across Australia, wherever you are, people were able to hear directly from those on the ground in places like Katherine and Daly River, sharing local knowledge and real-time information about what was happening in their communities. And the same in northern New South Wales, Lismore. But the role of First Nations media extends well beyond emergencies. Every day you help keep communities connected, strengthen local voices, support language and culture, and ensure First Nations people have a platform to tell our stories our way, just like you did at Woodjal Woodjal. The Albanese Labor Government recognises the importance of that work. In 2026 to 27, more than $26 million will be delivered through the Indigenous Broadcasting and Media Program to support organisations across Australia to continue serving their communities and building capability for the future. It supports jobs, training, language, preservation and stronger local voices, especially like those in Fitzroy and Broome. As someone who came through this sector myself, I know resources can be tight, demands keep growing and communities rely on you to deliver trusted information every single day, especially in places like Kununurra. But I also know the dedication, resilience and creativity that exists across First Nations media, whether you're in Adelaide, Perth, Melbourne, Sydney. You continue to show up for your communities. You continue to support the next generation and you continue to show that First Nations voices matter in Brisbane, in Tasmania, in every part of this country and the Torres Straits. Thank you for everything you do. I look forward to continuing to work alongside you and supporting a strong, sustainable First Nations media sector. Yo, Bowyerbutter.
5: That was Minister Mulindiri McCarthy. This interview you're about to hear is with Trevor Timm, who's a local councillor, motivational speaker and broadcaster. Firstly, can you tell us your mob?
7: Yeah, thank you, Karen. My mob, the Wanyi Gungalida mob, Doonji Mornington and Allaway, Gulf of Carpentaria, that's my dad's side, and my mother's side, with me in spirit, Darnley Island Herb, born here with Cairns, Gimwe. And that's who I am, and very excited to be here at this fantastic Converge, this First Nation Media National Conference. Great to be excited to be here and great to have it on country, Gimwe.
5: Yeah, Trevor, you've been involved in First Nations media for quite some time. So how many conferences have you been in, you know, been at? And in this instance, BBM, the organisation you work for, is actually, you know, and present National Talk Black for, is the co-host.
7: So true. And I've been wearing the hat as the host for National Talk Black via Bumabripa Media, 98.7 FM. With connection to NERS, National News Radio Service, put us across the airways for 15 years. So, got a, you know, the old saying, got a radio, got a face for radio. But love delivering that program. It's a voice for our people. We have deadly yarns across the country, the big island Australia, and we have all topics and black and white. Ring in and have a yarn. And it is a very powerful tool.
5: What got you interested in media in the first instance?
7: Well, in actual fact, lovely wife was there before me, and a big shout out to Bernard David, young brother, little young brother here up this way. Bernard and I went to school together. We started Motown Sound on a Sunday afternoon, 2 o'clock to 4 o'clock, back about 20 odd years ago, and that's how I got introduced. We just did a voluntary program, playing all the Temptations and the Supremes and what have you, Stevie Wonder, MJ, Jackson 5, and just shaking booty while in the studio. Enjoyed it.
5: So it started off from back then, but, you know, you've been involved with community for quite some time as well, and also, you know, sharing your culture as well.
7: So true. And when you say with youth, with community, I did a lot of youth work in regards to the other hat I wear is a motivational speaker, a company called Success With Attitude. Business partner and I, Bram Collins, delivered that for the last 25-odd years and still deliver it today. So hence the name of the company, Success With Attitude. So we're going to talk to mob out there, especially youth, whatever you decide to do in life, have a great attitude. Attitude is everything. Everything is attitude. So we still deliver that today. That helps me be the person that I need to be. Practice what you preach, so to speak, Karen.
5: Well, your co-host back in the day was a dancer. You were a dancer too, weren't you?
7: Yeah, that's correct. Shake Booty. A big shout out to AIDT, Aboriginal Dance Theatre. When I finished high school, I auditioned for AIDT and went down to Sydney and danced there with AIDT and the likes of Sylvia Blanco and Marilyn Miller, beautiful sister Lana Tim. And we've got Gary Lang from Darwin, Larrakia country, Gail Marbo, who was all there shaking booty, dancing, fantastic. But I wanted to play rugby league at the same time, so I thought I was going down to the trial with Parramatta Eels. But the choreographers wouldn't allow us to play any contact, physical contact sport because your body changes in regard to the muscles you're building. So come back and got in the tourist industry back in here in Cairns. Been in the tourist industry for 30 years.
5: And you just recently, you know, when I say recently, it wasn't like yesterday, been elected to Cairns City Council. A bit of a first. I think that you're the first First Nations person to be elected to the council.
7: And it so happens we're here in Cairns, Gimoy, celebrating 150 years. Yes, true to your statement, I got elected as a councillor for Cairns Regional Council. And true to your own, yes, I'm the first ever Indigenous councillor for Cairns Regional Council, 2 years in the job now, in a 4-year term. So when I got elected 2 years ago, when campaigning, the now elect mayor, Amy Eden, said to me, pull me aside, Trevor, I just found out if you get elected, you'd be first Indigenous person ever. And I argue the point. I said, that's not right, Amy. She said, well, state and federal, yes, but not local. My next question was, Amy, how long has Cairns been running for? She said, 148 years. I said, well, that's sad. So when I did get elected, I confirmed with the CEO, can you please confirm that I'm the first ever Indigenous council for Cairns Regional Council? She said, Trevor, we checked as far back when you guys were called Aldermans. I said, sister, if you're checking that far back, we weren't even recognised. So here I am, council, Cairns Regional Council, wasn't the reason I was running for. I am a councillor, but just happened to be Indigenous. But I am the first. And look, uphill battle, nine councillors, one mayor, one black fella. So still up against it. So not winning all the so-called conversations at the table, but I keep talking. Mm. And every time I speak, well, from a black perspective, because I'm the professional at the table. So it's good to be there and having some wins, but enjoying the journey and keen to run again.
8: What motivated you then in the first instance? Like you said, it wasn't because you wanted to be the first, just happened to be the case. What was your motivation?
7: Well, it would have been about 20-odd years ago. I ran for the seat of Cook politician when I was back in my football days and what have you. And I got approached to run for the national

0: Shout out to Dwayne Mundraby and his lovely lady, Helen Tate. And I was over there, placed under a cup of coffee. And when I walked in, Helen was on the phone to the now elect mayor, Amy Eden, who's campaigning. And she said to the mayor, "I just found your candidate." And she was eyeballing me. And when she got off the phone, she can, "Trevor, I'll just put your hat in a ring." I said, for what, Helen?" "I was just talking to Amy Eden, who's going for mayor. She's looking for a team of people to run with her." I, at the time, I said, "Well, why not?" And that's where it all started. But being a local boy, Jack and I, high school sweethearts from Cairns State High School, 35 years married. So I thought I had the right to run. Why not? Local boy. This is not my country. As I said, respect the Gimoi Wallawai Jinjin people, Yurukanji people, Kukuyalanji people, and Gunganji people. But I'm Murray from the Curry, and always have been my radio name. And I thought, why not I run? So, yep, I was captain of Cairns State High School, played local football here, made North Queensland football side the year before the Cowboys came out with Kerry Boasted, coached us, won the state championship. So being a local, I thought, local government, why not? And here I am, haven't looked back, love it, enjoyed it, keen to look further. Did get a call from Bob Catter, who wants to talk to me about federal, but that's on the shelf at the moment. But here I am in the political arena.
1: There's certainly been, if we look at Queensland, an erasure of Aboriginal and Torres Strait Islander people from politics, particularly, you know, in George Street.
0: Yes.
1: And I wonder, you know, do you feel like you've got power to change as a black man working in local government? Because we know what the circumstances are for our mob. But the other thing too is we've got so many great things that are also happening too, that we want to move away from that kind of everything's so bad. Mm. But, you know, we need to celebrate the good things too.
0: Yeah, so true. And when you look at the table, I'm sitting as a local government. As I said, 9 councils, 1 mayor. It's all democracy. So, for example, we had it on the table, on the agenda, about 6 months ago. Should we keep acknowledgement of First Nation people in all our engagement with the community? And I spoke on that and saying, yes, it's a must. It's a term of respect. It's a term of inclusion. And we voted on it, and 6 of us said yes. 4 said no, and democracy rule, we got over the line. So when you're talking local government, it is democracy and vote and a majority wins. If you're talking state and federal, you may have a bit of power there, being a member of the state, whether it be state or federal, a bigger footprint. I think you got more pull that way, but also depending on the party you're with as well. The party's got their policies, and does the policy coincide with your thought process? And that's why a lot of people go independent, because they don't agree with the policies. But it is what it is. But if you get there, then you've got, like, a hats off to, like, Sister Leanne Enoch, for example, people like that, and Mulindiri and what have you. But I've always stressed, as a motivational speaker, as positive mental attitude, be the best that you can be. We need more black successes out there, Karen, not only on the football field. So here we are in media. Let's be good at what we do, be professional, whether you're a chef, doctor, lawyer, bricklayer, hairdresser, pole dancer, be the best that you can be in your black skin.
1: For anyone contemplating a political career, you tried your hand at state and found out that you didn't have the votes to get over the line. You had the votes and the team, I guess, to win yourself a seat here in the Cairns. What would be your advice to any other black fellow contemplating either running local, state or federal?
0: We've got to start early. You are campaigning every day. You've got to engage with the community, and that's all communities. And we live in a multicultural city in Cairns, if not multicultural country. Hello. The question is, what is one culture? I don't know what that is, but anyway. So here we are in Australia, the big island Australia. You've got to campaign every day. You've got to engage with everybody, find out what the issues are. And here I am talking on radio, here I'm motivational speaker, here I am as a councillor. I always know in my heart and my mind, I've got 2 ears, 1 mouth. use it in that order. So you've got to be a good listener.

0: find out what the people's wants and needs are and help them fulfill that need, and then you can win them over. But you've got to deal from the heart, you know. The best exercise for your heart was you're bending down, lifting somebody up. So if you're in the position where you've got a bit of power, lifting people up, use that power to your advantage, and the people will support you and back you. Here for the people.
1: We are being summoned back to our next session here at Converge, and just want to ask any final last words.
0: Yeah, the question to all our mob out there, be the best you can be. If you want to get into politics, then go for it. If you want to be a footballer, then go for it. But don't forget, you represent your mob, you represent your family, and enjoy the journey, and be true to that man, that woman in the mirror. That's my message to you, deadly mob out there. One love.
1: That was Trevor Tim, host of National Talk Black on BBM here in Cairns, and also heard on the National Indigenous Radio Service. That's Let's Talk for now. I'm Karen Durante. Thanks for listening.

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Real laughs, real yarns, real community. Rolling through the middle of the day, it's the Truckin' Hour. Stories from the road, music for the long haul. And when it's time to head home, the drive show keeps you moving. Good vibes, big laughs, and the soundtrack to your arvo. AAA is here with the voices you know.

0: I'm Adam Evans with the NIRS News. A warning, this story discusses domestic violence deaths. I have an incredible sense of urgency. That's what Social Services Minister Tanya Plibersek says after reading a report from the Domestic, Family and Sexual Violence Commissioner. The report's highlighted a rise in the number of First Nations women who have been killed or admitted to hospital due to domestic violence. Ms. Plibersek has told the ABC she wants to invest more money in prevention and early intervention.
1: Unless we reduce rates in the first place, we're always going to be struggling to keep up with the enormous issue that this is in the public. We need to reduce the incidence of violence as well as deal better with people who need safety immediately.
0: If this story's raised any concerns for you, you can call 13 Yarn on 13 Yarn on 13 92 76. A report is being prepared for the coroner after an Aboriginal man died in custody in Alice Springs. The 35-year-old man collapsed on Tuesday afternoon at Alice Springs Correctional Centre. Staff began CPR before ambulance officers took over and rushed him to hospital, but he couldn't be revived. Police say the initial investigation points to a medical episode as the cause of death. It's officially being treated as a death in custody. Suicide prevention charity RUAK is urging you to reach out to a loved one or a friend today if you're worried about their welfare. Today is RUAK Day, and the charity says people who are asked the